0: again. I'm gonna pray for you every day, my love. Yeah, yeah.
1: Hello, guys. My name is Johnny Drill, and you're on to the KU Breakfast.
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4: 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Hello? 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I want wake people for Uber Village. 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

0: right, it's that time of the week once again. The weekend is right back at us. Okay, so I don't know about you out there and how the week has been for you. But for me, I tell you, it's been a blessed week. And of course, it feels good knowing that there's been a host of fulfillment leading to the weekend right now. So now I can actually take a chill pill, unwind, relax my mind naturally, and say to myself, I've had a blessed week. And a productive one at that. So I don't know how it is for you, but for me, thank God it's Friday.
1: Yes, they said even God rested on the seventh day. You're not a machine. You need some time to rest. You need some time to unwind. You also need some time to prepare for what is coming ahead. And that's why we always have the weekend. The Friday, Friday, of course, ushers in that part of the week, that whole vibe that we're supposed to be feeling. Good morning, TGIF. Thank God it's Friday.
0: All right, welcome to the Wakey Wakey Show, the KU Breakfast Show. It's a TGIF edition this morning. And I also want to urge you to make sure the dial stays right here and don't go nowhere. My name is Benjamin Cattery, son of the Slick, the Black James Bond, the wickedest man on radio. Anyone you call Bugsy Gambino.
1: My name is Gloria Vitalis. You can always call me Gloriana, Glow with a W, all the Radio Ninja. Friday morning. Well, this party has to get started one way or another. The phone lines right now are open. 0706-263-9275. 081-448-4438. 0807-838-4303. You can also call 0905-523-8262.
0: All right, send your WhatsApp messages to 0812-178-9154 as well. So if you can get through to the phone lines, send in WhatsApp messages so we'll take them right here. Let's rock. Hello.
2: Good morning.
0: Good morning to you.
2: This is the voice of Honorable Sasomori.
0: Welcome, wakey wakey.
2: I must celebrate you.
0: Thank you, sir.
2: Madam Gloria.
1: Good morning to you too.
2: Shout out to you. I want to celebrate all my good people for those things. You know, see that they see bad people, and I see that they see good people. Now the good people for you, sir. I want to celebrate you and Sister Gloria for there.
0: Thank you.
2: And Solomon Akaga and Papa San, Oga Oba, Brother Venture for Rama, Governor Juwo, and Informa from Igunuba, and Mada Ikichuku for Agboru, and Osas for Zabayo, and Oga Ojuma, and Emmanuel from Uyosa, and Oga Setu. And worker member that is Obina and Obali USC. Everybody said, not be best me bad to be good cases. Let me use Kuboko for this log of enemy. Me use that tape for so our enemy. That's the thing that you do for me. Thank you very much.
0: Thank you.
3: Thank God it's Friday.
0: Thank God it's Friday.
3: Good morning, sir.
0: Good morning to you.
3: Good morning, ma'am.
1: Good morning to you.
3: Bro,
1: the only one.
3: A radio ninja.
1: You know what time it is.
3: It's a wakey-wakey o'clock.
1: Clock it.
3: Thank God it's another Friday. Another great day it is. Shouting out to every caller and listeners of the show. Shout out to everybody, wishing everybody well. I was in your studio yesterday.
1: Oh, really?
3: late in the evening, actually.
1: Mm.
3: Yeah. Shout out to everyone over there. Wishing everybody well and celebrating with everyone, celebrating also.
0: All right.
3: It's the weekend already. Let's use one of the police vans to clear the road for everybody this morning.
0: All right, coming right up.
3: Thank you very much, and God bless you.
0: Bless you too.
4: Grandma Sunday.

0: Blessed, blessed, blessed, blessed,
1: blessed mommy! Sister Mary!
0: Oh my God!
2: How you doing?
0: Oh, I see you do! How are you?
2: I'm okay.
3: I'm okay. How you doing?
0: Fine. Oh, I like hearing that. But you're going to kill me, right?
3: Yeah.
0: Oh, God, no. Let me appreciate God for making everybody listening to my voice this morning to be among the living, not among the dead. I want to celebrate KFM staff and management, the staff and management and the fans. I want to celebrate every one of us. I want to celebrate my great family, my blessed family. I want to celebrate my blessed family of KFM. People like Chapitre Worldwide, JJ Power Sosa, Yuma One, Benato. Saturday, I want to celebrate Apostle Friday, as I said. I want to celebrate everybody. We triumphant trumpet and I give you a bath. And at the same time, still around. Today is Friday. Let's enjoy. God bless you.
3: Bless you. All right, Sarah Mother. Okay.

0: morning to you.
1: Good morning, sir.
0: Good morning.
1: I want to thank Baba God this morning for making me to see another great Friday. I say, Baba God, you do well. I celebrate myself further from being in our community. I celebrate my lovely wife, my lovely daughter, Omoye Imarido, and Runa Imarido. My granddaughter, I celebrate her this morning. I celebrate my tenant. Special goes to Mr. Mary from Erotobo. I say, God, content to bless you. You are a Hajar woman. God will continue to protect you anywhere where you go this morning, Jesus' name. This is God further from doing it. I celebrate opening up from Kutai, all KUFF family. I celebrate them, Omoye Obede, and our beloved sister. You, my beloved brother, God will continue to protect your family for the risk. You will not be risk. And do come study every morning. I say God will protect me in Jesus' name.
2: Thank
1: I celebrate opening up from Kutai. Now you are my dear Abraham. I'm going to pass from Ewale. I'm a little bit of a
0: Let's go straight to the WhatsApp portal and check your wiki messages this morning.
3: 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We also have this message from Comrade Gifted Sosa Igbinidu, aka SA Love. And he says, please wake up my people on my regular list. We also have this one from Edith. She says, Glow Glow, please play us that cha-cha song. All right. That's all we have on the WhatsApp. Sorry, we couldn't read or get more details on your messages, but thank you all for your messages.
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5: 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We present to you the teaching ministry of Apostle David Wale Fessor. 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
6: If I didn't have patience and wisdom, I'd have walked away from this woman. But God had trained me. This is my will for you. See, so you bind the spirit of division, of strife and division. You've accomplished by prayer. You prayed in wisdom. Because maybe we'll go and kneel down. All these elderly men went to kneel down to beg that we should marry. It was unnecessary, but we had to do it because somebody was making it difficult. Sometimes can be somebody's father, sometimes can be a sister, sometimes can be a mother. I say, no, this boy is too poor. Which kind of poverty do the poor right there? And they kick a suitor away. Because most of the time, the wealthy men.

she finally married. And this lady felt she was abandoned. And there was this guy that came to church with just palms and a native. Palms and a native. We didn't know he was rich. On his wedding day, he used the field that Reverend Bonnke used for his crusade. Set tables there and fed the people. As their wedding was over, when the sister came to church after that wedding, she came with a tear rubber car. Just like, packed the car. I said, so this guy has money like this. Sometimes they might not be hiding like that. Sometimes God that is hiding it for them. My father will remember one of my cousin. Okay. My cousin, she went to get married, and this man came. The man looked poor. Even his look looked poor. And he used to wear safari. That you can remember. Oko and Tisumbo. And when he came, I liked him because he was intelligent. And everybody was against the marriage. And, oh, no, no, this man. After they married. See, God, eh? May God open your eyes. May God open your eyes. May God open. Because many of you are missing your seasons. If you saw me, you will like my spiritual gifts. You will like my English. After that, you have to believe God. See, the guy is rich now. If you see him, he's looking better. The wife, the children looking better. And I can't remember, but it was daddy that was telling me that he didn't know that this man would turn out like this. And there are many of them passing you every day. But because your eye, they shook. Looking for car that he bought with borrowed money. Look up. The guy is a big boy. I go out to big boys. I'm getting married to a big boy. You find out after when he's owing 23 million. So now you are privy to 23 million naira debt. For marriage, you chose him by yourself. You chose the debt. Number 14. Unrealistic expectations. Unrealistic expectations. When it comes to finding a spouse, you need to have a realistic expectation. Some people are looking for Mr. Perfect, Ms. Perfect. These individuals do not exist. So they wait forever. I want a young man that is very tall, you know, as tall as Magic Johnson. And I want him to be tall, well-chested, and he must be very intelligent. He must have a BSc in so-and-so, an MSc, so, and a PhD. He must have 4 cars. He must be like this. He must be like that. He must be like this. Did you win Miss World or Miss Universe? What's your problem? And she's waiting forever. So men are looking for that lady. She must be so tall and nose pointed. And she's going to be like this. And you know, Apostle, you know what I'm talking about now. I don't know what you're talking about. You listen to your spirit. I didn't want to marry from Izon. I wanted to marry from the West. And the Lord said, no, this is your destiny. This is your destiny, so important to me. I have to choose your wife. This is the woman for me, morning, afternoon, night, in between the day, anytime. I knew this is the woman for me. Looking for the woman that doesn't exist. I want to marry a woman that's from the royal family because I want to be the first black man to marry from the royal family. You try. We're born Afghans. They don't exist. So many are waiting forever. I must marry a governor's son. How many governor's sons are born again? So they wait forever. In fact, these new governors, their sons are small children. So you can see that you don't even have, you marry an ex-governor's son. 15 quickly, let's end this. Stop playing on the keyboard. Disobedience to spiritual counsel. Disobedience to spiritual counsel. Sometimes we are delayed for lack of counselors or refusal to listen to counsel. See, Proverbs 11:14. Where no counsel is, the people fall, but in mortal counselors, there is safety. See, you listen to counsel. Listen to counsel. Hallelujah. Proverbs 12 verse 15, please. It says, the way of a fool is right in his own eyes, but he that hearkeneth unto counsel is wise. I'm never someone to tell you what to do except God speaks from heaven. If you ask me who you should marry, I'll look at you and say, so what do you think? Say, so and so, then that's what, first, what do you say in the matter? That's what you have said. But when God speaks to me, I'll come and tell you. If you don't listen, it's up to you. No, I will not come and tell you and say, you must marry. No, I'm not like that. It's counsel. I will speak to you in parables. And parables. And parables. If you don't understand the parable, you're also on your own. Proverbs 15:22. Without counsel.

0: Suppose that is disappointed when the multitude of counsels they are established. Go for marital counselor. God's right counseling. Seek the counsel of those who have gone ahead of you. Proverbs 19 verse 20 quickly. Start playing on the keyboard. Proverbs 19 20. Hear counsel and receive instruction that thou mayest be wise in thy latter end. I received counsel. They say when you want to marry a woman that can cook. As a pastor, you need a woman that knows how to cook. So you're not going to eat in a deaconess house and they can cook better than your wife. You see, this food is very sweet. You've insulted your wife. Marry a woman that's like a mother. They give me counsel. At some churches, the pastor's wife will be fighting at the gate with somebody. Have you not seen it? You need grace. You need mama. Should never leave mama here. Say, mama, please. Some of them are fighting in shops. I listen to counsel so you can be wise in your latter end. I'm wise. I'm wise. Some of you will not listen. We speak to you in parable. You refuse to be parabled. You just want to do what is your mind. A young man was sleeping around, and I told him, give me Proverbs 20:18. I said, listen to me. This next lady you are going out with because you like sleeping with people. If you sleep with this one, you must marry her. He said, yes. I slept with her, not marry her. Continue until you got into trouble. Now I came to my house, was looking for a way to solve the problem. I didn't say anything. But God had removed his teachers from his side. Is he now we're talking? What woman is beating you in the house? Did I not tell you? I said, you're sleeping. This last one, Pastor B said, he will sleep with this one and dump this one. I said, no, he promised me. He said, you don't know anything, Apostle. Because me, I have innocent heart. Now come. Small child, like a small child that they beat him, his mother beat him, and he's telling his father what happened to him. His woman that beat you like this. And you know, hear counsel. And some of you will not hear counsel now. You think you are juting. You will jute until you meet the woman that passed you. And if they beat you, if you call me, I will ask you how many slaps did she give you. Can you imagine? She slapped me. How many? Say five. Good. Seven to go. Every purpose is started by counsel, and with good advice, make war. I went with good advice. The Holy Spirit even taught me some things. When we were going for the traditional introduction, my dad was wanting me to follow my uncle's advice that he just married. I said, Daddy, this is what the Holy Spirit said we should do. My uncle said, what do you know? You've not gotten married before. We got there. He told us to go and buy. The number one is the Holy Spirit told us to go and buy. I followed counsel. Very important. Many don't follow counsel. Lastly, not following divine counsel. God will warn you before you enter a bad marriage. He will warn you. You will see it in the dream. You will see. He will warn you. He will warn you. Many will not listen. Some of us already know by the Spirit who they should marry. But their own pride and stubbornness stepping away, we call it self-sabotage. So they refuse to marry who God says they should marry. At the end of the day, they want to now force God. No, God can only help you repair this thing. See, self-sabotage. Write down those scriptures. Let me read just one to you. Isaiah 48:16. Look at this. Come ye near unto me, hear ye this, I have not spoken in secret from the beginning. From the time that it was, there am I, and now the Lord God and his Spirit has sent me. Next. Thus saith the Lord, thy Redeemer, the Holy One of Israel. I am the Lord thy God, which is the prophet, which leadeth it in the way that thou shouldest go. That thou shouldest go. Next. Oh, that thou hast hearkened to my commandments, and thy peace been as a river, you'd have had a peaceful marriage. And I rise under the wave of the sea.
1: Lord.
0: All this immorality you are having in your marriage will not be there if you listen to the Holy Spirit. Next. Thy seed also has been as the sand. In other words, having children would have been easy for you. And the offspring of thy bowels like the gravel thereof. And his name shall not have been cut off, not be destroyed from before me. In other words, having children would have been so easy for you if you only listened. You that you're not married, hear the word of the Lord now. Listen. Listen and listen hard. You're going out with someone, the Holy Ghost said, this is not my will for you. There are troubles there you cannot see now. Don't say he cares. He loves me. God loves you more. God is the one that died for you.
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ASUU warns of possible industrial action over implementation of 2025 agreement. Winners emerge APC. Winners emerge APC holds governorship primaries across the state. Anambra police arrest officer over viral threats video in business. Nigerian stock market rebounds as all share index gains 111 points. And in sports, Ronaldo scores twice as Al Nassr wins Saudi Pro League title. Details of this and more after this break. I am Benjamin Kadiri.

0: the news in detail. The Benin Zone of the Academic Staff Union of Universities, ASU, has raised concerns over what it describes as the federal government's failure to fully implement the 2025 FGN-ASU agreement, warning that public universities may face strike action if urgent action is not taken. Addressing a press conference on Thursday in Benin, the coordinator of the Benin Zone of ASU, Professor Monday Igbafen, said although the agreement was unveiled in January this year and expected to end years of disputes in the university system, implementation has remained unsatisfactory. ASU said its National Executive Council meeting reviewed government actions and concluded that developments so far pushing the union back towards confrontation. The union alleged distortions in the implementation of agreed allowances, claiming that some federal universities are selectively paying components of academic allowances instead of fully integrating them into approved salary structures. It also accused several state governments of failing to implement the agreement despite a federal directive issued months ago. The union specifically criticized Edo, Ondo, and Delta state governments, urging immediate compliance or possible industrial consequences within affected institutions. ASU further expressed concerns over unresolved financial obligations, including unpaid salary arrears, promotion arrears, deductions yet to be remitted, salary shortfalls linked to payroll issues, and withheld salaries from the 2022 strike period. The union also faulted what it described as policy inconsistencies in the education sector, including recent changes affecting early childhood education and plans relating to research funding and transnational education. ASU equally opposed moves to scrap academic programs considered irrelevant and raised concerns over what it described as irregularities in the administration of some universities. The union also condemned what it called attempts to acquire land belonging to the Federal University of Technology, MENA. Benin Zone Coordinator of ASU, Professor Monday Igbafen, appealed to both federal and state governments to fully implement the agreement and resolve outstanding issues without delay or face imminent strike action from the union. The Benin Zone of ASU covers universities across Edo, Delta, and Ondo states. Now to politics, where the All Progressives Congress has concluded governorship primary elections in several states ahead of the 2027 general election, producing candidates through affirmation, consensus, and delegate endorsement processes. In Delta states, Governor Sheriff Oboyewori emerged as the APC governorship candidate after pulling 345,375 affirmation votes during the party's direct primary election. Meanwhile, Rivers State, former minority leader of the House of Representatives, Kingsley Chinda, emerged as the party's governorship candidate after pulling 268,497 votes in the primary election after Governor Simin Alai Fubara, other aspirants, stepped down. In Akwa Ibom State, Governor Umo Eno emerged as the APC governorship candidate following the party's primary held at Mbiakpa Obot, Ward 2, in Nsit, Obium local government area. In Lagos State, Deputy Governor Obafemi Hamzat emerged as the party's governorship candidate after pulling 657,917 votes in the primary election. In Ogun State, Senator Solomon Olamilekan Adeola, popularly known as Yayi, emerged as governorship candidate. In Oyo State, Senator Sharafadin Ali clinched the APC governorship ticket after sweeping a direct primary election, defeating the immediate Minister of Power, Adebayo Adelabu. In Enugu, Governor Peter Mba was the sole candidate in the contest and emerged, while in Ebony, Governor Francis Nwifuru picked this ticket for his second tenure. In Kaduna State, Governor Uba Sani secured the party's ticket after receiving 459,000 393 affirmation votes in a primary monitored by the Independent National Electoral Commission. In Zamfara State, Governor Dauda Lawal emerged as the party's governorship candidate through a consensus arrangement adopted by the APC. In Borno State, Mustapha Gubio emerged as the party's governorship candidate following a formation by members after earlier emerging through consensus. In Kano State, Governor Abba Yusuf, who recently moved from the NMPP to APC, was affirmed as the party's sole consensus governorship candidate. In Katsina State, Governor Diko Rada secured endorsement through affirmation by party delegates ahead of his second term bid. In Sokoto State, Governor Ahmed Aliyu emerged while Governor Mohamed Umaru Bago emerged unopposed as the party's consensus governorship candidate in Niger State. Meanwhile, it was a different kettle of fish in Kwara and Bauchi State, where power play led to an inconclusive exercise, leading the APC to postpone to allow for what the party described as a more orderly and credible process. Moving on, President Bola Tinubu has appointed Professor Segun Aina as the new registrar of the Joint Admissions and Matriculation Board, succeeding Professor Ishak Oloyede, whose tenure expires on July 31, 2026. The appointment was announced in a statement on Thursday by the President's Special Advisor on Information and Strategy, Bayo Onanuga. According to the statement, Aina is a professor of computer engineering at Obafemi Awolowo University, Ile-Ife, with expertise in digital infrastructure, national examination systems, and institutional reforms. The statement added that Aina has over 15 years of professional experience advising federal and state governments on digital transition, institutional reforms, and system design. It also described him as one of Nigeria's youngest professors in computer engineering, noting that he will become the youngest registrar in JAMS history. The presidency said Aina had previously worked as a consultant to examination bodies, including the National Examinations Council and the National Business and Technical Examinations Board on ICT systems and examination integrity. Meanwhile, the Joint Admissions and Matriculation Board, JAM, has announced the release of 279 Unified Tertiary Matriculation Examination, UTME, results that were withheld for investigation over suspected cases of examination malpractice. This was disclosed in a statement today by the JAM spokesperson, Fabian Benjamin, on the agency's X handle on Thursday. According to the board, the release follows ongoing investigations into cases of suspected examination malpractice. The 2026 UTME began on April 16 and ended on April 23, with over 2 million candidates registered for the computer-based examination nationwide. Candidates whose results have not yet been released, we advise to check their status by sending UTME results, spelled together, UTME results to 55019 or 66019, using the same phone number used for registration to view their release results. In another development, police in Ekiti have confirmed the rescue of the vice chairman of Ilejemeje. Police in Ekiti have confirmed the rescue of the vice chairman of Ilejemeje local government area, Mrs. Grace Ogunleye, who was kidnapped on Wednesday while returning home. The confirmation was contained in a statement issued by the police public relations officer, SP Sunday Abutu, on Thursday in Ado Ekiti. Abutu said the victim regained her freedom following a joint rescue operation involving the police, the military, other security agencies, and local security personnel. According to him, sustained pressure mounted by the security team on the suspected kidnappers that led to the successful rescue. He added that the commissioner of police in the state, Falade Adegoroye, has ordered a thorough investigation to determine the circumstances surrounding the abduction and apprehended those responsible. The Anambra State Police Command has arrested a police officer captured in a viral video threatening to shoot anyone who recorded him while on duty and has commenced disciplinary proceedings against him. The command identified the officer as Assistant Superintendent of Police Newton Isopei, attached to the Anambra State Command. The disclosure was contained in a statement by Deputy Commissioner of Police in charge of Finance and Administration, Ngozi Ezeabata, on behalf of Commissioner of Police Ikioye Orutugu. The officer drew public criticism after a video circulated on social media showing him threatening to clear everybody down, including bystanders, if anyone attempted to film him during official duties. The police command said it immediately identified and arrested the officer after reviewing the footage and activated internal disciplinary procedures in line with the ethical standards of the Nigeria Police Force. As part of ongoing investigation, the command disclosed that the officer had also undergone a drug test to assist in establishing all surrounding circumstances. Commissioner Orutugu condemned the conduct displayed in the video, describing it as unacceptable and inconsistent with the values of the police force. The command assured residents that the outcome of the disciplinary process would be made public and that any officer found culpable will face appropriate sanctions in accordance with police regulations and the law. And coming up in a moment on our business news, Nigerian stock market rebounds as all share index gains 111 points. Details in a moment. Stay tuned.
1: 1,000, 2,000, 3,000, 1 million, 2 million, 3 million, 600 billion, and the last kobo. Oh yes, we follow the money. It's all about the business and the business of business. The gains and the losses. The bulls and bears. The rise and falls. The risk and the satisfaction of seeing the last kobo rise to millions. 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

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Still on to News Dawn on KU92.7 FM, Benin City. In business news, the Nigerian equities markets returned to positive territory on Thursday as the All Share Index gained 111.7 points to close at 249,175.4 points. The recovery followed a sharp decline of more than 2,500 points recorded in the previous trading session, which pushed the market below the 250,000-point threshold. Market activity strengthened during the session as investors traded about 1.05 billion shares in 62,448 deals, up from roughly 600 million shares exchanged a day earlier. Total market capitalization closed at 159.7 trillion naira. Trading sentiments remain positive, with the market's year-to-date return edging up to 60.13%. Sterling Financial Holdings led trading by volume with 322.6 million shares exchanged. Japal Gold followed with 96.3 million shares, while Fidelity Bank recorded 57 million shares traded. By value, Aradel Holdings topped the market with 5.06 billion naira worth of transactions, ahead of Zenith Bank at 3.06 billion naira and Sterling Financial Holdings at 2.5 billion naira. On the gainers chart, International Energy Insurance rose by 10% to close at 3 naira 41 kobo, while ABC Transport gained 9.93% to close at 9 naira 80 kobo. However, profit taking affected some counters as Badger Paints lost 10% and Learn Africa declined by 9.96%. Sectoral performance ended mixed, with consumer goods and banking posting gains, while insurance, oil and gas, and industrial goods closed lower. And that's it on our business news. Coming up in sports, Ronaldo scores twice as Al Nassr win Saudi Pro League title. Details in a moment. Stay tuned.

in sports news, Portuguese megastar Cristiano Ronaldo scored twice as Al Nassr clinched the Saudi Pro League title with a 4-1 win over Damak, ending his long wait for domestic silverware. His first goal was a trademark free kick in the 63rd minute to put Al Nassr 3-1 up before he completed his brace with close range finish in the 81st to seal victory. Senegalese striker Sadio Mane scored the first goal for Al Nassr in the 32nd minute before Kingsley Coman made scores 2-0 in the 52nd. Molaye Sila pulled the goal back for Damak in the 58th minute before 41-year-old Ronaldo stole the show. The former Manchester United and Real Madrid star had been without a major club trophy since winning the Serie A with Juventus in 2020. He, however, in the oil-rich Desert Kingdom to great acclaim in 2023 and wept as he watched the final minutes from the bench as Al Nassr finally won the league in his time at the club. He adds the Saudi Championship to his English, Spanish and Italian titles and 5 Champions League medals. In one of the other games played in the Saudi Pro League last night, former champions Al Hilal beat Al Fayyah 1-0 away from home to finish with 84 points and 34 matches. 2 behind Al Nassr on 86 points. Next up for Ronaldo, who is the all-time leading men's international goal scorer with 143 goals, is a 6th crack at the World Cup after he was named in Portugal's squad this week. Ronaldo opened the door to a series of big-money Saudi signings when he joined Al Nassr in January 2023 following an unhappy second spell at Manchester United. Neymar and Karim Benzema were among those to follow after Ronaldo signed a two-and-a-half-year deal, estimated at $232 million, extended for 2 years in June 2025. The stated aim was to turn the Pro League into one of the world's top five football competitions, measured by the quality of players, stadium attendance, and commercial success. And still in sports, the Democratic Republic of Congo have cancelled their pre-World Cup training camp in Kinshasa because of an Ebola outbreak in the east of the country. Preparations have been moved to Belgium amid the upsurge, which is thought to have killed more than 130 people. The World Health Organization, WHO, has called the outbreak a public health emergency of international concern, but said it was not at pandemic level. Jerry Kalemo, a spokesman for the national football team, told international media that pre-tournament games in Europe will go ahead as planned as the squad gears up for the next World Cup since 1974. DR Congo are due to play friendly matches against Denmark on June 3 in Belgium and Chile on June 9 in Spain ahead of the World Cup finals. A spokesperson for the Leopards told the Reuters news agency that the squad's training camp had been cancelled due to travel restrictions imposed by the United States, who are hosting the World Cup this summer along with Mexico and Canada. The U.S. Public Health Agency has banned every from non-Americans who have been in DR Congo, Uganda, or South Sudan in the previous 21 days in response to the Ebola outbreak. And that's the news. But before we go, a quick recap of the headlines.

Army Staff Union of Universities have threatened drawing back on strike over implementation of 2025 agreement. Winners have emerged from the conduct of the APC governorship primaries across the state. And Anambra State Police Command has arrested officer who threatened the public in a viral video. Do remember that the continued unity of Nigeria is a collective responsibility. Be sure to play a part. KUFM News Dawn was produced by Chinedu Ekecha. I am Benjamin Kadiri, saying thanks for listening. Good morning.

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4: Today is Friday, May 22nd. Our topic is, God wants you to be more impactful and efficient. Our Bible text is Exodus 18, 13 to 15 and 17. I read, "The next day, Moses was settling disputes among the people, and he was kept busy from morning till night. When Jethro saw everything that Moses had to do, he asked, 'What is all this that you are doing for the people? Why are you doing this all alone?' Moses answered, 'I must do this because the people come to me to learn God's will.' Then Jethro said, 'You are not doing this right.'"

0: Good morning, Alexi Du is my name. I welcome you to this beautiful day. Above Only Devotional is brought to you every day in this station to bless you and bring you face to face with your Father and the Maker. I want you to tune in every day and enjoy it. God richly bless you. Have a nice day.
1: Welcome back. Moses was zealously and faithfully leading the Israelites, who were about 2 million in number. He was doing this all by himself. However, he was ignorant about something he was doing that was limiting his leadership impact and efficiency. In the same way, there may be things both you and many other leaders are ignorant of that can greatly enhance your impact and efficiency. God sent Moses wisdom through Jethro, and by that wisdom, Moses's leadership and impact, his leadership impact and efficiency were phenomenally enhanced. Hallelujah. Various leaders were chosen according to their capacities to join Moses in leading the Israelites. Exodus 18 verse 21. More people were eventually empowered and built into leadership. You can imagine how much more impact Moses could make without wearing himself out, just because he received wisdom on how to recruit more people to join him in leading the Israelites. What a wonderful wisdom to apply. And like we just saw, it is amazing how many times we are doing well, we're doing great things, but we are missing out on some little things, wisdom tips that can greatly enhance our impact and efficiency. Our Archbishop Margaret Benson the host declares, I pray that God will send you wisdom today that will help you take what you're doing to the next level. Amen and amen. She goes on, I pray the same for all our leaders in this nation and the body of Christ. Amen and amen. May the Lord phenomenally increase our impact and efficiency by opening our eyes to great and relevant wisdom. Amen and amen. May we not resist or miss out on the wisdom that God sends to us through various sources. Amen and amen. God is sending us wisdom. Oh, hallelujah. Wisdom that will increase our efficiency, increase our impact in everything that we are doing. May you be open to receive that wisdom. Because our study goes on to say, we must, however, always be open and willing to learn and to try new things. Don't be stuck in your old ways. Also, be willing to evaluate your work and think of ways you can improve and be more efficient. As you do this, the wisdom of God will be stirred up in your heart. God will connect you to the right sources of wisdom, and it will cause that wisdom to bring about greater impact, more flourishing in your life, greater efficiency in what you are doing. Don't be stuck in your old ways. Don't keep saying, this is how I've been doing it, this is how I must continue to do it. No, be open for wisdom, because God is sending great wisdom to you today in that area of your life where you need to increase your impact and your efficiency. God has blessed you.
2: May Friday 22nd, God wants you to be more impactful and efficient. Let's pray. Father, I ask that you send me and other leaders great wisdom that will lead to an increase in leadership, impact, and efficiency. In Jesus' name, amen.

0: Thank you for listening to the Above Only Devotional. We know you have been blessed. The Above Only Devotional is created by At Bishop Margaret E. Benson, Idahosa, and brought to you by Church of God Mission International. For counseling, prayers, and testimonies, please call the following numbers: 0905-255-5555 and 0803-884-0258. You can like her Facebook page at Dr. Margaret E. Benson Idahosa. You can follow her on Instagram and Twitter at Margaret Idahosa. Do join us same time tomorrow. But until then, remain.
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0: kids, welcome, welcome, welcome to the Kiddies Playgrounds on KU 92.7. I hope you're good, I hope you're great and ready for today, because we are right here on the program. Kids call me Auntie Gloria, and if you are a kid aged 5 to 10 and in the classes, primary 3 to JSS1, you can call me up this morning. Let's learn, let's jiggle our brains a bit, and let's get this day started, right? All you have to do is call any of the phone lines, 0706-263-9275, 0814484328. You can also call 0905-523-8262 or 081-484-4328. Hello?
1: Hello, good morning, Ma.
0: Good morning to you, too. What's your name?
1: My name is Rosanna Obehi.
0: Obehi, how old are you?
1: I'm 7 years old.
0: What class are you in?
1: I'm in basic TV.
0: Where are you calling from?
1: I'm calling from Uche.
0: You have 10 questions. Pick a number.
1: Number one.
0: Question number one. Spell the word alliances. Alliances. Alliances means a group of countries, political parties, or people who have agreed to work together.
1: Alliances.
0: Alliances. Try again. Alliances.
1: A-L-L-C-Y-A-L-C-I-E-S.
0: Oh, that spelling is not correct, okay? The correct spelling is A-L-L-I-A-N-C-E-S. A-L-L-I-A-N-C-E-S. That's the correct spelling, okay? All right, thank you for calling. Hello.
2: Hello, good morning, Ma.
0: Good morning to you, too. What's your name?
2: My name is Susan.
0: Good news. How are you doing this morning?
2: Fine, thank you, Ma. And you?
0: I'm okay. How old are you?
2: I'm 7.
0: What class are you in?
2: I'm from 5.
0: Where are you calling from?
2: I'm coming from Stamford,
0: Kent. You have 10 questions to choose from. Pick a number.
2: Number 2.
0: Question number 2. Spell the word intermittent. Intermittent.
2: Not
0: intermittent. Intermittent.

0: and starting repeatedly.
1: Intermittent.
0: Yes, intermittent.
1: I-N-T-E-L-M-I-N-T-E-T.
0: Try again. Intermittent.
1: I-N-T-E-L-M-I-N-T-E-T.
0: No, that is not correct. Intermittent is I-N-T-E-R-M-I-T-T-E-N-T. Okay? All right, go ahead. Give it to your sister.
2: Hello, good morning, ma'am.
0: Good morning to you, too. What's your name?
2: My name is Isabel Fabricio.
0: Can you say it slowly so I can get your name?
2: Isabel Fabricio.
0: Oh, okay. Oh, I didn't get it. Can you say it again?
2: Isabel Fabricio.
0: Just give me one name. Give me one name.
2: Tracy.
0: All right. How old are you, Tracy?
2: Hello. Hi.
0: All right. Good to know you're fine. How old are you?
2: I'm in 10th.
0: What class are you in?
2: I'm in basic 4.
0: You have 10 questions. Pick a number.
2: Number 2.
0: Question number 2 has been taken.
2: Number 4.
0: Question number 4. Are you ready?
2: Yes, ma'am.
0: Spell the word requirement. Requirement. Requirement means to... Requirement. Requirement. It means to do some... It means something that's wanted or needed. Requirement.
2: Come again.
0: Requirement. Requirement.
2: Requirement.
0: Yes, that's the word.
2: R-E-A-U-I-R-M-E-N-T.
0: Try again. Requirement.
2: R-E-A-Q-I-R-M-E-N-T.
0: Oh, that's not correct, okay? Requirement is R-E-Q-U-I-R-E-M-E-N-T. Okay?
2: Yes, ma'am.
0: All right. Thank you for calling. Once again, requirement, R-E-Q-U-I-R-E-M-E-N-T is like added require and meant in the same word. Hello.
3: Hello.
0: How you doing? What's your name?
3: Ethan.
0: Ethan. How old are you?
3: 8.
0: You're 8 years old. What class are you in?
3: Grade 3.
0: Where are you calling from, Ethan?
3: IFTS.
0: Where? Can you say that again?
3: Airport Road.
0: Alright, you have 10 questions. Pick a number.
3: Number 3.
0: Alright, question number 3. Spell the word luminosity. Luminosity. It means the state of producing or reflecting bright light. Luminosity.
3: L-U-M-I-N-O-C-I-T-Y.
0: Try again. Alright, try again. Luminosity.
3: L-U-M-I-N-O-C-I-T-Y.
0: Luminosity. No, you tried, but you missed it by the whiskers, okay? It's L-U-M-I-N-O-S-I-T-Y. It's not C-I-T-Y, it's S-I-T-Y, okay?
3: Okay.
0: Thank you for calling. Once again, luminosity. L-U-M-I-N-O-S-I-T-Y. That's the correct spelling. Hello? Hello? Can you hear me?
4: Hello?
0: I'm with you. What's your name?
4: It's Marvelous.
0: Marvelous. Marvelous. How old are you?
4: I'm 7.
0: Okay. What class are you in?
4: I'm
0: Oh, no, Marvelous. Only kids in primary 3 to JSS1 can play. okay?
4: Okay.
0: Well, thank you for calling. Have a great day. Remember, to play, you must be between the ages 5 to 10 and in the classes primary 3 to JSS1. Both conditions must be met. You must be in both categories, not just one, okay? Primary 3 to JSS1, and you must be aged 5, 6, 7, 8, 9, or 10. Okay? Any of these ages, you can call in. The phone lines are 081-448-4328, 0807-838-4303. You can also call 0905-523-8262. Hello? Hello? All right. Remember, Arcade is Ultimate Challenge holds tomorrow by 11 a.m. All qualified contestants be here by 10:30 so we can get adequately prepared before we get into the studio. Hello.
5: Good morning, ma'am.
0: Good morning to you, too. What's your name?
5: My name is David Osama Martin.
0: David Osama Martin. How old are you?
5: I am 7 years old.
0: What class are you in?
5: I'm in three periods.
0: All right. Where are you calling from?
5: I'm coming from Bulgaria.
0: You have 10 questions. Pick a number.
5: Number one.
0: Question number one has been taken.
5: Number two.
0: Also taken. Number three and number four also taken.
5: Number four.
0: Also taken.
5: Which number is available?
0: From 5 to 10. You can choose any of those numbers.
5: Number 5.
0: All right, question number 5. Spell the word imbroglio. Imbroglio. It means an unwanted and confusing situation. Imbroglio.
5: What is imbroglio?
0: No, imbroglio. Imbroglio. No, that's not the word. All right, let's say it one more time. Imbroglio. I don't think you heard the word correctly. Okay? All right. I have to let you go, okay? All right, kids. That's all we can speak. Okay, imbroglio first before we go. Imbroglio is an unwanted and difficult and confusing situation. It's spelled I-M-B-R-O-G-L-I-O. I-M-B-R-O-G-L-I-O. That is the correct spelling. That's all we can take this morning on the Kiddies Playground on KU92.7. Have a great, fantastic Friday. I'll see you tomorrow on the Kiddies Ultimate Challenge. Join us until we do this again to have a fantastic day. I'll see you tomorrow.
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0: 99 on Lammy Day. She vibes at Shaqie Young, Jen and Dora Carr. Must to kill you, Big Flash, on a Friday morning. Good morning. Good morning. Good morning. How you doing?
1: Why do you always do that?
0: Do not. Sing?
1: You've never ever in your life taken a chance to the choir or probably hit the studio and make a song or something. Every time you come on air, you try to act like you want songstress. What's going on?
0: Look, I don't have to be a songstress by anybody else on standards. As long as I can open my mouth and sing, I can sing however I please to, however I want to.
1: You think this is
0: however
1: your,
0: I pleases
1: you think
0: me.
1: This is your bathroom?
0: It's my voice, okay? And I'm gonna do it the way I wanna do it. Good morning. How you doing? TGIF. Good morning. Well, yesterday we had a singing contest and I'm happy to say I won that contest. You're a great rapper, you're a great
1: Okay, don't
0: singer.
1: Even try me this
0: morning. But when it comes to singing,
1: try me,
0: I'm a better singer than you are. You can be a better rapper, a better lyricist.
1: I wasn't even ready for you at that point.
0: I wasn't ready as well. Anyway, that's by the way. It's a Friday morning. We're keeping things light and easy. It's 7:42 and we are saying goodbye to the week in a couple of hours and we're delving straight into the weekend. And the KU Breakfast crew is here to ensure that you have a smooth slide into your weekend. My name is Gloria Vitalis.
1: Yeah, that's true. Hoping you have a smooth slide into the weekend. Yes, I was so excited in the studio, having fun and all of that. But let's not forget, our heart still goes out to people that are missing, that have not been seen.
0: No.
1: And for as long as they've been abducted, we will never sleep on the fact that this exists and this is happening to people and lives around and within us. And for once, well, let's remind ourselves of how important this one is, particularly is, that children involved. We hope that this trend ends. Whatever it takes for us to eradicate ourselves of this insecurity, we will do it.
0: Indeed.
1: And I think it's a collective fight right now. There's no need to be pointing fingers at the government alone.
0: Well, you know, the government has a lot to play in this particular scenario.
1: We have a lot to do as far as speaking
0: security
1: about it.
0: Security is every man's business.
1: We have
0: like
1: to talk about it.
0: Yeah.
1: We have to talk about it. We have to remind ourselves that these things are happening. While we're excited and enjoying the weekend and all of that, let's still remind ourselves that there's a need for us to talk about the fact that our people are still missing and we hope that they find their way back home.
0: Indeed.
1: Where the authorities are swinging into action and do more to see that they are redeemed. We lost somebody who was beheaded. That's a teacher, a person responsible for building the society.
0: I mean,
1: these are the people that raise people to become who they are. Doctors, lawyers, politicians, whoever you are, these teachers make these things happen. Or season in, season out. You go to school, you come out of school, you graduate from school, people are still entering school, the same teachers are there. One of them was beheaded in this process.
0: I mean, it's really sad. In as much as security individuals, people around the country have a lot to do. Like they say, if you see something, say something. The bulk of the work resides with the government, the federal government.

0: crucial, and it is their number one job, and it seems like they're not doing a very good job at this point in time. So they need to step up. They need to do what they have to do. I mean, we have security votes going on, going out every single month to these governors. We need to have a bit more accountability. I mean, we've had security experts live on this DAO, and they've called for more accountability when it comes to the security votes that has been disbursed to state governments around the country. They have to tell us what they're doing about this. They have to, you know, do more. If money is being spent, I mean, the huge bulk of Nigeria's budget goes into security. If you're spending a huge chunk of that, there has to be like a relative or good level of security in different state governments. It's a simple thing we're saying. It's not as if it's more complicated than that.
1: Yes, not tackling anybody. We're just saying this thing is real. It's as real as it is. Let's not sugarcoat it.
0: Indeed.
1: So why these people are still missing out there? These same people in office have been celebrating victories in their various primaries and everything, and holding parties and all of that stuff. So let's, as we are actually having all of this excitement and celebrating, let's understand that Nigerians have been abducted and held, and some of them beheaded. It's as real as that.
0: So sad. And posted on social media, some of these things are done in broad daylight. All right, let's talk about the weather. Today will start off warm and muggy, around 24 to 26 degrees Celsius. The humidity this morning will be really high. As we get into the day, the temperature will get to around 30 to 32 degrees Celsius, but we feel will be between 33 to 35 degrees Celsius. Overnight, 23 to 25 degrees Celsius. You might see some thunder showers and thunderstorms today because we are in the rainy season. There's also a good chance of passing showers this morning and heavier later today. So that's it for the weather report. Stay protected, stay hydrated, and of course, stay good.
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1: All right, welcome to the newspaper headlines review. Welcome to the newspaper headlines review right here on the K Breakfast Show, and of course, Sizzling Stories, Hot Stories, on major newspaper headlines this morning. We start off with the Vanguard newspaper, and my name is Benjamin Cadery. All right, top story here. Okay, interesting story. You would want to dig into this one to check it out. 2027 court voids INEC's timelines on party primaries, nomination of candidates.
0: That's very interesting development, and how this affects the 2027 elections is quite crucial. I mean, if they are saying till September, that's when parties can. That's the new deadline.
1: We can check out that story. I know there are lots of things that are going to come up. All these litigations, all this dragging here and there. I know it will lead to some sort of realignment and more new reforms and whatever it will take for us to have strategic advancement into the 2027 election cycle. Here we are. 2027 court avoids INEC's timelines on party primaries, nomination of candidates. All right, so there are more stories here. Only a fool will believe I'm working for Tinubu Kwankwasu. All right, then. APC primaries, governors, anointed candidates, sweep tickets. Anointed candidates. I like the way that one was put. Okay, so you can read up the stories there in the Vanguard. See more top stories here. Nigeria's trade surplus rises 220% to $480 million. More stories here. Inside Makurdi's Mopo barracks, where families drink from pond. Oh, my God.
0: Oh, no.
1: See, there are lots of sad events happening. In as much as people have been celebrated, coming to office. Oh, I want this, I want that. Yes, I'm going for my second term. I'm going for my first term. I made it finally. I defeated this person. Oh, my supporters are everywhere. Stand up, stand up, stand up for the champion. Stand. All more things are happening. So as much as you're vying for these government offices, know that it comes to the huge responsibility. And I think it's high time we start standing up to these responsibilities more than just a celebration of making it to these offices. That you are mandated. Know that. So, more stories here. 2027, back Tinubu or risk losing federal projects. Umahi tell Southeast. Oh my goodness. Is that supposed to be a threat, a warning or something?
4: Wow.
1: Check out the story. 2027, back Tinubu or risk losing federal projects. Umahi tells Southeast. We just want credible people in office, credible people in appointments this time around. Eh? Not favoritism or say, I supported you, so I should have the project. No, Umahi, that's not what we want. People should stop missing the point. I'm all here. Juan Woko lost APC primary to Okowa. Aniagu, check it out there. More top stories. Governors, APC primaries, governors, anointed candidates, sweep ticket. So check out our stories, big one there. Let's go straight now to take a look at politics. In politics, updated, APC declares Hamzat Lagos governorship candidate for 2027. And at 2027, parties welcome court verdict, voiding INEC timelines. And worry delineation. Shakiri leaders faults INEC fresh proposals. And 2027, Gabam led SDP picks Akim Atanda as presidential candidates. That's for the SDP. So let's take a look at entertainment. On entertainment this morning, Temi Otedola, Mr. Izzy, is set to welcome first child. Whoa.
4: Congratulations.
1: Power couple. Power couple. Don't post my DMs when I die.
4: It's inside.
1: When you say
4: power couple, what does that mean?
1: Power couple.
4: Power.
1: That's Otedola's daughter. That's Mr. Izzy. Put them together. You have a power couple. That's what they call power couple. Every time they do anything, they're on the spotlights. They're on the news, tabloids, everywhere.
4: Mm.
1: So these are the ones you call power couple. That's Otedola's daughter now. And an actress at that. More stories here. Don't post my DMs when I die. It's inside Demudia. Okay, it's inside. Why? Your DMs. Who would want to post it?
4: I mean, people have been posting for other people that have died. I mean, the last conversation they had with them, or, you know.
1: If you pass on, if there are reasons to dig into your archives, they'll bring things out.
4: It's good that she's given this warning while she's still alive. They don't do it.
1: Don't do what?
4: If
1: probably there's anything that happened that leads to wanting, when you die, people will have to go and check there. Investigation sometimes means they'll have to look at what happened. Sometimes, by the
4: way. Doesn't mean posting on social media. I mean, would the investigation have to be conducted on social media for the post to be? I mean, was the post made on social media?
1: There are circumstances revolving around people's death, disappearance, and a host of things. The only way you can dig in to find out more about people is where you know that they engage people a lot. So at that point, you might definitely want to go there and check at last activities on who and what was posted. So I don't know what kind of information this one is. Are you about to die? Don't die. You're not ready to lose years. Scandal trends for days. Basketball falls society for amplifying failure. All right, so more stories here. Actress Sharon Oja, husband, welcome baby boy. And AMVCA, becoming more about fashion than films. DGN President Uche Agbo. That was part of the headlines yesterday. So let's take a look at sports as we wrap it up here in the Vanguard. In sports stories this morning. Ronaldo's Al Nassr win, first Saudi Pro League title in 7 years. And Ronaldo scored 2 goals to see this one happen. Congratulations, Cristiano. At 41, you're still running them. Badass. More here. Foden, Palmer to miss out on England World Cup squad. Why now? Oh, check it out there. 10 oldest goalkeepers to feature at the FIFA World Cup. And I am shocked. Maguire reacts after omitted from England World Cup squad. Maguire says he's not going. How much prize money will Arsenal earn for winning Premier League title? All right, big question. Check all of this out in the Vanguard this morning.
4: All right, now let's check our stories on the Punch. APC unveils 25 governorship candidates as Kwaya Bauchi suffer delay. Or a kidnap carried out by dislodged JAS terrorists coming from the department, the defense headquarters. They are saying that this particular kidnapping is the attackers
0: The attackers behind the Oyo abduction were members of the Jamaatu Ali Sunna Lidawati Wal Jihad terrorist group that have been displaced by sustained military offensive across
1: the country. They are dislodged, but they had time enough to go and pack all those people from Oyo.
0: Three different schools. Oh my world. All right, Chinese investors may acquire 51% stake in PH and Wuri refineries. Meet Shegun Oinor, who started at JAMB as core member, now registrar. Interesting. Abia APC lords members as governorship candidates emerges. No way home for Eid as jihadists cut off Mali capital. UN agencies step up Ebola response in Congo. And Lagos court hears killer boy's arrest in Qatar over girlfriend's murder. No release yet of abducted Oyo pupils, teachers coming from Makinde's aid, and court orders arrest of Kwara NSCDC boss over assault case. Ghana court jails Nigerian welder 6 months for forged passport. 119 AK-47 ammunition recovered near Gombe graveyard. And in business, Rebanji Babalola commend TRS for bridging market academia divide. Young consumer shifts toward wine, study reveals, and discourse install 241,590 meters amid billing complaints. On politics here, businessman emerges Ogun PDP senatorial candidate. Oburuori praises peaceful, transparent, direct primary election in Delta. APC to conduct presidential primaries across 8,809 wards, and court avoids part of INEC timetable for 2027 polls. This is interesting as it concerns the 2027 election. The Federal High Court in Abuja notified key portions of the timetable and schedule of activities released by the Independent National Electoral Commission ahead of the election. I check out the full story on the Punch newspaper. Sports here, Mbappe, Haaland, other stars ready to light up World Cup. Kwamwam celebrates Arsenal title with new single, and title winning season with Celtic should be documented, says Ihe Nacho. On entertainment, FIFA releases World Cup 2026 anthem Goals by Rema, Lisa, Anita. Oh my world, I love this one. And Tenera, Mr. Easy, expect first child. All these and more we can find on The Punch this morning.
1: All right, let's go straight to take a look at some international stories as we go straight to the BBC headlines this morning. Rubio says Cuba is threat to U.S. as Havana accuses him of lies. Cuba's foreign minister accused Rubio of trying to instigate a military aggression. Americans, you don't get that. You just left Venezuela, straight to Iran. From Iran, you want to go to Cuba. Trump, what's going on? Are you battle hungry all the time? More here, how Cuban Americans feel about Raul Castro's indictment. Lots of people have frowned at it, saying they are unnecessary. Indictment. It's an unnecessary indictment. And even and there's a headline here that totally depicts that. Russia and China condemn U.S. over indictment of former Cuban leader. Okay, that's exactly what I was saying. More here. Three ways Cuba crisis could play out after U.S. indictment of Raul Castro. And more here. No means no. Greenlanders protest against Trump outside new U.S. consulate. Trump. We are resilient as San Diego's Muslim community reels from mosque shooting. It refuses to be intimidated. Thousands attend funeral prayers for the three victims of Monday's deadly shooting at the Islamic Center of San Diego. Sad. Alberta to hold referendum on whether to remain in Canada. And monitoring the situation, why young men are drawn to prediction markets. And Andrew Investigation Police new call for information. Let's check out BBC Africa before we wrap it up real quick right here in the BBC. On BBC Africa this morning, top stories on BBC Africa. U.S. sanctions Tanzania police official over torture of rights activists. An angry crowd sets Ebola hospital tents on fire in DR Congo. Dozens of vehicles burnt as Mali jihadists enforce blockade ahead of Eid holiday. And DR Congo cancels World Cup training camp over Ebola outbreak. The stories are more you find when you visit the BBC this morning.
0: That's all we can take on this edition. Join the Sports Crew at 8. My name is Gloria Vitalis.
1: I'm Benjamin Kadri. 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

0: And yes, we are on our feet standing up for the champions of the Saudi Arabian Pro League. Talking about Al Nassr. Cristiano Ronaldo got a brace last night as they defeated Denmark 4-1. That means for the first time in about a decade, Al Nassr are champions of Saudi Arabia. And Cristiano Ronaldo, he wins his first major title with the club since he joined them about 4 years ago. So, say congratulations to Ronaldo and Al Nassr. And we can also tell you that the Democratic Republic of Congo, I know you guys don't like hearing about them, they prevented the Super Eagles of Nigeria from qualifying for the World Cup. Well, they have cancelled their preparations in their capital, Kinshasa, because of the outbreak of Ebola. It's a really serious problem. The World Health Organization, WHO, says it is not a pandemic just yet, but they are taking it seriously. Remember, some years ago, Ebola even came to Nigeria, but thank God we're able to deal with it decisively, and it didn't go beyond certain parts of the country. And fortunately, we lost some persons, including Dr. Stella Adedevo, who prevented, I think it was Patrick Sawyer, from leaving the hospital. And that's why I think Ebola did not become such a serious issue in Nigeria. So remember all those who died as a result of the Ebola outbreak in Nigeria, and we hope that they will curtail this, the current situation that they are facing in the Democratic Republic of Congo, so that it doesn't spread. And we can also tell you that Trent Alexander-Arnold, Cole Palmer and Phil Foden, they are missing as England unveiled their World Cup squad. Thomas Tuchel was ruthless. We'll be looking at that list. Dantma, you will know that your economic Maguire did not make the list. He said he's shocked and disappointed, but unfortunately for him, he doesn't make the list. We'll also be looking at what's happening in basketball. The playoffs are on. We'll tell you what is the latest. Good morning, Beirut Sports People. Welcome to Sports Fiesta. It is live on 92.7 KFM, Benin City. My name is Ali Ibrahim, but you guys call me the Sports Abracadabra because I bring magic to sports presentation and analysis. Neroji and Precious join me on the show this morning. Hopefully, Danny will be joining up with us later. And, you know, today's Friday, so get set. We've got Sports Rumble. What are we discussing? We'll tell you shortly. But guys, welcome. Let's begin in Saudi Arabia. Cristiano Ronaldo got a brace last night. Sadio Mane scored a goal. And we also had a goal scored by Kingsley Coman. I mean, that Saudi Al Nassr front line. Remember, Felix is also in that squad. It sounds like the lineup of a top European club, one of the clubs playing in the top five leagues in Europe. But it is the Saudi Pro League. So maybe no surprises then that Al Nassr won the league. They were very good at the beginning, won their first 10 matches before they ran into Al Hilal, who then defeated them. They have then gone on to, you know, come back from adversity. There was a time during the season when others were top of the Saudi Pro League, but Al Nassr, they were consistent. They kept doing it. They beat Al Ahly 2-0 at home. Then when they hosted Al Hilal, that should have been it, the last match that they played. If they had won it, then there would be no need for them to wait until the final day of the season. But in the last minute of added time, Al Hilal scored, so it was 1-1 in that encounter. So they had to then play this. Then they still went to play the Asian Football League Champions League 2, which is the equivalent of the Europa League or our CAF Confederation Cup. They lost it 1-0, and it was looking like it's going to be a season that will end in disappointment again for Al Hilal. But last night, they won 4-1 against Denmark. Al Hilal defeated Al Fahd 1-0 away from home. So Al Hilal did not lose the entire season after 34 matches, but they ended up on 84 points. Al Nassr, 86 points, so Al Nassr are champions.
1: First of all, congratulations to Al Nassr and Cristiano Ronaldo. You know, it's been a long time coming since he made that move to the Gulf League it has not been easy for Cristiano Ronaldo and Al-Nassr. It has been one disappointment after the other. And there's no gainsaying that this club, they've made a whole lot of investment. They've signed some elite players from Europe, likewise some other clubs in the Saudi League also. But for Al-Nassr, you know, Cristiano Ronaldo, the most followed human being on earth, you know, it's over 100, over 1 billion persons following you, you know, all around the world, at different social media platforms. Definitely, you would definitely gain this attention, this traction wherever you go. So anytime Al-Nassr they fail to win a match or maybe fail to win trophy, everybody knows how the news spread goes viral in some true cheered as Cristiano Ronaldo and stuff like that. But you can tell that this team, they've changed managers, like I said, they've signed players, and they'll be going after these trophies, not just the Saudi Pro League alone. Like you said, last week Saturday they lost to Gamba Osaka of Japan in the Asia Champions League 2, which you said is almost like the Europa League in Europe and the CAF Confederation Cup. Another disappointment, another setback. The penultimate game that many thought that they would just wrap it up at home against their rival, their closest challenger, Ayla, they considered a late goal, almost like the last kick of the game. They had to delay the celebration. But yesterday, we saw Cristiano Ronaldo at his best. Scored a brace, still scoring free kick from a kind of impossible angle. And you can see it was sharing tears. Everybody were happy. The fans beating drum. You can tell how this championship, what it means to Cristiano Ronaldo. Because no matter how you love Cristiano Ronaldo, and no matter how well did the Saudi League, everybody knows that there are so much, there are so much wealth. The fans will be rising up and look, this guy is the highest paid employee in the whole of the Kingdom of Saudi Arabia, the highest paid athlete in the world. We would like to see some returns, not just followers and all that. We want to win trophies. And finally, yesterday night, we saw Al-Nassr, they won the Saudi Pro League. Under the leadership, the captain Cristiano Ronaldo and their new manager, okay, Jesus, who has managed some other clubs in that particular league, a fellow Portuguese. And I'm happy for Cristiano Ronaldo, I'm happy for the club, because when you make a whole lot of investments, like the way the PIF they've done with Al-Nassr, you know, it's good that you see some returns. And when you win trophies like this, maybe the prize money might not be equivalent to the investment that you made, you know. But for the fans, it's a testament of hard work and perseverance. They support their team. They love their team. And for Cristiano Ronaldo, well done to him. He has won league titles, you know, when he came, since he burst into the scene, when he moved to Manchester United in 2003, when he moved to England. He has won league titles in almost all the countries that he has played for, you know, outside his formative years in Sporting Lisbon in Portugal. But Cristiano Ronaldo, almost 40 trophies won, I think 36 or thereabout. Is a good career this guy is having. Ballon d'Or, he has won it several times, you know, won almost all the trophies there is to win for any footballer outside the World Cup. So Cristiano Ronaldo, congratulations to him, and congratulations to Al-Nassr.
2: Yes, big congratulations to Al-Nassr, Cristiano Ronaldo, and African brother there, Sadio Mane, for the good work that they've done. You know, they've worked hard for this league. I'll say that you know, when they lost to Halila, last time they played against them, they went on a crazy run of games, winning. They didn't even drop point until that game. They could have won that game. In fact, the game was already done and dusted if not for the goalkeeper that scored an own goal. They could have won the league on that very day. But still, they persevered and eventually got it over the line. You know, when I was watching following the game yesterday, Alila scored first, and Cristiano and Al-Nassr they were still drawing in. And I was like, are we going to see another disappointment for Cristiano Ronaldo until Sadio Mane opened the scoring? And then a flurry of goals from Kingsley Coman, and then Cristiano Ronaldo with a brace yesterday to prepare them to the league title. It's a massive testament of the hard work they've put in. The hard work of the coach, Jorge Jesus, even though he has said now that he might be leaving the club at the end of this this season, you know. So it's a testament of how they've all worked hard for it. Sadio Mane, Cristiano Ronaldo, Yao Felix, they've all put in effort to ensure that they become champions. And champions, they are. Massive congratulations to them. We hope that next season they can be able to at least put up a fight to retain the title, not like what ITR did. Won it last season, and then this season they are nowhere to be found. Hope that next season Anasa and Cristiano Ronaldo can defend their title.
0: All right, also yesterday, as we told you earlier, Al Hilal, they went away, defeated Al Fayha 1-0. Al Hazm beat Al Taawun 2-0. Al Ittihad lost 5-1 at home to Al Qadsiyya, while Al Hulud and Al Fateh played out a goalless draw. Al Riyadh beat Al Ahdud 1-0, while Neom SC and Al Ittihad played out a 1-1 draw. So the results, those were the last round of matches, means that after 34 games, Al Nassr atop the Saudi Pro League with 86 points to emerge champions. Al Hilal finished second on 84 points. Then Al Ahli third on 81 points. Al Qadsiyya, they really punched above their weight this season. They finished fourth on 77 points. Al Ittihad finished fifth on 55 points. Then we come to the relegation zone. Damak FC, they were relegated. They finished 18th on the table, 29 points from their 34 matches. So they needed that win, if they could get a win last night, to be safe. But Cristiano Ronaldo and Al Nassr said not today. Al Ahdud, they finished on 17 points from 20 matches. And Al Najma were bottom on 16 points from 34 matches. So they are 18th on the table. So congratulations to Cristiano Ronaldo and to Al Nassr for emerging champions. And by the way, guys, we are live on Facebook, so please go to Facebook now and follow us. You will see us doing this show live on Facebook. Okay, let's talk about the Democratic Republic of Congo. I know many of you, including yours sincerely, we don't like talking about DR Congo because we know that they are the ones that prevented us from qualifying for the World Cup. Well, our second chance of qualifying for the World Cup, because honestly, we should have topped our group where we had Rwanda, Benin Republic, Lesotho, Zimbabwe, and still we could not qualify. South Africa topped that group. So it was because we failed to top the group, finished second, we got a second chance. But even that second chance, we blew it when we played against the Democratic Republic of Congo in the final of the AFCON, the African playoff. So that was what happened. Nigeria unable to make it to the World Cup. So the Democratic Republic of Congo, they went to the Intercontinental Playoff and they won. So they will be going it when played against the Democratic Republic of Congo in the final, the African playoff. So that was what Nigeria able to make World Cup. So the Democratic Republic, they went to the Intercontinental Playoff and they

0: 30 people. COVID was deadly, but Ebola, man, it was. Ebola is something else. I mean, the fatality rate is just mind-boggling, and there is, you hardly survive it from what we have seen. At least with COVID, there are things you can do that will make it over. But Ebola, it's something else. So the World Health Organization, they called the outbreak a public health emergency of international concern, but they said it was not at pandemic level. So we hope that it will not get to becoming a pandemic. Jerry Kalemo, a spokesman for the national team, told international media that pre-tournament games in Europe will go ahead as planned as the squad gears up for their first World Cup appearance since 1974. A spokesperson for the Leopards also said that the squad training camp had been cancelled due to travel restrictions imposed by the United States of America, who are hosting the World Cup alongside Mexico and Canada. The U.S. Public Health Agency has banned entry from non-Americans who have been to DR Congo, Uganda, or South Sudan in the previous 21 days. So they are doing this in response to the Ebola outbreak. And we know DR Congo have qualified for the World Cup. I'm sure many of their fans will not be allowed to come to the United States of America because of this Ebola outbreak.
1: Yes, sir. The Ebola situation is very serious in DR Congo for now. In fact, if you don't know how serious it is, I think yesterday I watched a video of a medical center in Congo being burnt down because the relatives of the deceased wanted to take the dead body for burial, but it caused a fracas with the army, and the ensuing thing was that the medical center was burnt down. That is how strict they are with the incident now.
0: Yeah, the spread of Ebola, as I said, perhaps is even deadlier than COVID, because even the clothes of an infected victim, if you touch it, you could get it. Body fluid, everything about that victim. Most times they even burn it. They don't even allow people to. But you see the medical personnel. They are in full hazmat gear when they handle Ebola cases.
1: And every quarantine center is manned by the military, not even police, and military. So that is how serious it is, and that's how they are taking it. So I'm not surprised that it's having an effect on sporting activities out there, because when you're on the pitch of play, you're on the stands, you're having physical contact with if I would even advise, I would say any general gathering of for sports or anything should be paused if they, you know. So that is how serious it is in DR Congo.
2: It's very serious, honestly. Everybody remember in 2014, the Ebola outbreak in most part of Africa, and what transpired. And in countries like Togo, you know, and now Congo, they are not finding funny at all, you know. And WHO, they've issued some warning and all that. And for football teams like the Congolese national team that are getting themselves ready for the World Cup for the first time since 1974. Thank God that they have a contingency plan in place, and they're already planning to move to Belgium, you know, for their camp before traveling to the United States of America. It's not a good one at all, and I just hope that they will be able to contain it, like what the Nigeria government did back then, because Nigeria is the first country in the world to contain Ebola.
0: Yeah, we're fantastic in that 2014 during the Ebola outbreak. That was one situation where you praised the Nigerian government. Yeah, we were fantastic.
2: We went all out and we put an end to it. So I think that you do the same. What are the templates that Nigeria government will use back then in 2014? And the World Cup is...
0: No, but the thing is, they've had different times when there has been outbreak of Ebola since that 2014.
2: Yeah,
0: so you expect that they will be experts at controlling it right now.
1: The Ebola virus is named after the Ebola River. So it's like it's the home
0: it's
1: of
0: native to
1: it's native to, just like in

0: Nigeria now, Lassa fever. Lassa fever is it's like it's us.
1: In fact, and you know there is
2: it's not our property.
1: Demand now that you shouldn't be naming diseases like that. Don't name it after a country. They also said you can't even name it after animals.
0: Yeah.
1: Remember monkeypox? It's now known as the
0: monkeypox. Because there are people that eat monkeys, and if you tell them monkeypox,
1: you shouldn't eat monkeys.
0: But there are people that eat it.
1: No, but they shouldn't be eating monkeys now. Come on. Okay, all right. Let's talk about England and their World Cup squad. I mean, it's not officially released just yet, but we already know some of the players that will not be in the squad. The manager of the team, Thomas Tuchel, I don't know, it's like he called some players and told them, or maybe he explained to the media. Yeah. Because, for instance, Danjuma, your favorite player, Economic Maguire, Harry Maguire, he knows that he's not included in the squad. He has reacted. He said he's gutted, he's disappointed, he's shocked, all of that, because everybody thought he had a fantastic season. Cole Palmer of Chelsea and Phil Foden. Well, there have been times during this season when we said, look, these guys could miss out on the World Cup squad. But we're saying it half-heartedly, not really thinking it was going to happen. But now, from the reports we are getting, they are missing out. Aston Villa striker Ollie Watkins is set to be included after he helped the squad to win the Europa League on Wednesday and also qualified for the Champions League. Morgan Gibbs-White of Nottingham Forest is set to miss out despite being the top scoring English player in the Premier League this season. And he and Watkins and Calvin Lewin, they scored 14 goals each. Then some other players too are missing out. I mean, Trent Alexander-Arnold is also set to miss World Cup from the reports that we are getting. But Jed Spence is going to be included.
0: I think there was a day I went on a rant talking about Cole Palmer. You know, so I'm not surprised about that decision. And the thing for Kupama is he did not make it hard for the coach to drop him. You know, sometimes you see some players that you know they are not giving anything, but you know they are quality. Kupama, even if he has not been scoring off the ball, he has not really helped Chelsea. So sometimes when you are an attacking player, you are not in good form, but you give something else to the team, the coach still stands by you. But for Cole Palmer, I don't think he did that. And the goals were not coming. So it was easy for Thomas Tuchel to say, okay, you're not in good form. I have other players in that position. Because even look at it, Gibbs White, that had a very good season, led Nottingham Forest to the semi-final of the Europa League, is not making it. Then is it Cole Palmer that...
1: Did Jude Bellingham have a fantastic season?
0: That is what I'm saying, that Jude Bellingham, if you see he's off the ball, on the ball, he will help you.
1: What did he do on the ball? How did he help Real Madrid? What did they win?
0: That

0: there are certain players that may not be playing well for their clubs, but when they get to the national team, they are something else.
1: Yeah. Of course.
0: Yeah, so...
1: but you...
0: And besides, even the Cole Palmer and Phil Foden, in recent matches, they are beginning to pick form. Yeah. So why not... I mean, if it's a coach that wants them, he will say, okay, let me try them and see what happens. And he selects them.
1: Of course. But Cole Palmer, in match...
2: Yeah, inverted Cole Palmer. Cole Palmer played. But when you are in bad form and he's seeing it, you know, he makes his mind up. Yes, maybe current form, Foden. But Cole Palmer, even on current form, he's not there for Chelsea. Missed a penalty recently. No assists, no goals since March before. So sometimes I think it made the decision easy. But for Thomas Tuchel, you will say he's bold, you know, to make these decisions. The names that he has left out, if England don't win the World Cup, they'll certainly come for him.
0: Jordan Henderson made the list. Jordan Henderson made the list.
2: Yeah. You know, it's like what Carlo Ancelotti did. You know, he put Neymar there. If he hadn't taken Neymar, Brazilians would not even...
0: I don't think anybody will even have a problem with Neymar.
2: Yeah.
0: But you're looking at one player that he left out. Mm. Yao Pedro. And then you look at some other players that were included. We understand Neymar. Neymar is Brazil's all-timer as a scorer. But if you are not going to take Pedro, then how do you justify some of the other players that were there in that forward position? So the coaches, well, they know what they are doing. We'll see what happens at the World Cup. So the BBC, they understand that these are the players that will be named. As we said, they have not officially released the list yet. But these are the players that... the media is speculating will be in the squad. The goalkeepers, Jordan Pickford of Everton, Dean Henderson of Crystal Palace, and James Trafford of Manchester City. The defenders are Rhys James, Chelsea, Tino Livramento, Newcastle, McGay, Manchester City, Ezra Konsa, Aston Villa, John Stones, Manchester City. How many matches did John Stones play this season? Jarrell Quensa of Bayer Leverkusen, Nico O'Reilly, Manchester City, Dan Bond, Newcastle United, and Jed Spence of Tottenham Hotspur. The midfielders are Declan Rice, Arsenal, Elliot Anderson, Nottingham Forest, Jude Bellingham, Real Madrid, Jordan Henderson, Brentford, Morgan Rogers, Aston Villa, Kobbie Mainoo, Manchester United. Then the forward, Harry Kane, Bayern Munich, Ivan Toney, Al Ahly, Oli Watkins, Aston Villa, Bukayo Saka, Arsenal, Nani Madueke, Arsenal, Marcus Rashford, Barcelona, Anthony Gordon, Newcastle United, and Iberici Eze, Arsenal. So these are the players that he went for. I said, look, the manager will definitely have his reasons for selecting certain players, but you've got to ask certain questions of certain players. Okay, you'll say some players were not informed, but some of the players that you are picking, I mean, well, we'll see. Usually, I don't question a coach when he selects his team until after the competition. That's when we say, okay, you didn't win. Why didn't you pick these players? All right, we'll soon be getting into the octagon to do Sports Rumble. But before we do that, let's quickly tell you that there was a game in the NBA playoffs earlier today. New York Knicks, they defeated the Cleveland Cavaliers 109-93 in the Eastern Conference Finals. So, New York Knicks, they take a 2-0 lead in this series.
2: Yeah, if the first game was about a comeback for the New York Knicks, but this time they were more controlled, defensively very strong. They controlled the game, and then in the third quarter they went on an 18-point run again, you know, just like they did in game one. And if you have been talking about Jalen Brunson for the New York Knicks since the playoffs started, you know, the Cleveland Cavaliers looked at it and looked at the fact that he scored 38 points in game one, and then they put two players on him. That meant that there was one free player for the Knicks, and that was Josh Hart, 26 points, career high for him. You know, it was a very good game for him. All round for the Knicks, showed that they had a balanced team. Mikal Bridges, 18 points. Jalen Brunson again finishing with 19.2. Everybody in that New York Knicks starting five had at least 14 points. So it was very good for them. Now they're in the driving seat, two games away from the NBA Finals. The last time they played the NBA Finals was 1999 against the San Antonio Spurs. And they just might be there again, looking at how the game two went for them at the Madison Square Garden.
0: All right, guys, it's time for us to get into the octagon. It's time for Sports Rumble. What are we discussing today? Very soon we will tell you what the topic of discussion is, but let's get into the groove. Let's give you the intro to Sports Rumble.

0: and gentlemen, let's get ready to rumble!
1: All right, it's time for Sports Rumble, and we are set. The gladiators are in the octagon. All right, so the topic is, should more football clubs trust long-term projects like Arsenal did with Mikel Arteta instead of sacking managers very quickly the way Chelsea does, and maybe Manchester United also copying them, although they've now given their manager Michael Carrick a couple of years. So Nero would be saying they should give manager long-term projects like Arsenal, and Danny would be saying no. If a manager does not perform that season, boot him out. There are two types of managers: those who have been fired, those waiting to be fired. Maybe there's a third class, those waiting to be hired. All right, guys, we'll have 2 minutes as usual for the opening statement, 2 minutes for the rebuttal, and 2 minutes for the crossfire. No, 1 minute for the rebuttal and 2 minutes for the crossfire. Nero, you get to start supporting the notion that clubs should trust long-term projects like Arsenal and Mikel Arteta. So you have 2 minutes to make your opening statement, starting now.
2: If you want an orange, for instance, you don't sow the seed in the morning and later in the evening you remove the seed again. The following day you do the same thing. What will happen? You will kill that seed, and at the end of the day you will not get to see that orange that we are looking for. I liken it to a football project. A football project that you sign the manager in the morning and you fire the manager in the evening is not going to work. Because for what football, we've seen that these managers are under tremendous pressure to produce the results. And when you don't give these managers the backing that they need, you don't give them the support that they need for their project to become fruitful, you will find out that this manager, they will falter, they will fail. And we've seen series of situations like that over time. We've seen it with Chelsea, we've seen it with Manchester United and some clubs all around the world. Fine, there are some situations whereby manager will just come in, then the results will just be immediate. Like we saw Chelsea in 2012, Roberto Di Matteo came during the season and they won the Champions League. Then what happened? Was fired the following season because the project was just immediate, and you will suffer for that period. But when you look at the likes of Mikel Arteta that have been support wholeheartedly for the past 6 years, you see the results that they are producing at this moment. I think that is the right road to follow. We've seen the likes of Sir Alex Ferguson, the same thing. Even the great Pep Guardiola, that is the greatest manager of this era. We saw that when he came to Manchester City, even took Pep Guardiola 7 years to win the FA Champions League. Because the league, they've been winning it before he came. But they signed him because they want to win the Champions League. It took him 7 years.
1: 10 seconds.
2: And we have seen the legacy that he has built with Manchester City. And Arteta is trying to do the same thing. So I support the motion for managers to be given long-term projects to fix in the idea.
1: All right, time
2: and show their results.
1: Time up. Danny, you've got 2 minutes to make your opening statement, starting now.
3: Yes, Nera started with oranges, so I'll follow him with that oranges. When you plant an orange, and after a month, it's not germinating, what do? You take it out. Football is a £1 billion business. Some clubs spend over 400 million for a season. Sometimes they spend £130 million on a player. You don't give a manager that kind of those kind of tools and be waiting when things are not working. No, elite football is not about it's not a place for internship like you have in the universities. Elite football is for winning. Clubs like Real Madrid, they understand that when the machine slows down, you don't pamper the driver, you change the driver, bring another one in. A club like Real Madrid, they are the pinnacle of top world football, and they believe in this process. Carlo Ancelotti won 3 Champions League with Real Madrid, and on 2 of those occasions he was sacked in the next season. And what happened? Another manager came in. If that is not working, you bring another one. How many clubs can wait like Arsenal 6 years And even for those 6 years, many Arsenal fans would have sacked Mikel Arteta after every season. After every season, they would have sacked him. So let us talk, let's just say, because it has not worked out. For every Arteta, there are 12 other Roberto Di Matteos. For every Arteta, there are other coaches who have failed after giving a project. So hiring coaches is about, it's a hiring and firing business. If it doesn't do well, you bring another one. Chelsea won their first Premier League title in 2005 after Arsenal had had three. But now they have more Premier League titles more than Arsenal. So what are we talking about?
1: Time off.
3: So coaches is hired and they are fired. That's
1: all right.
3: It.
1: 1 minute for the rebuttal. Nero, your 1 minute starts now.
2: The greatest manager in world football, when you look at the list of the greatest managers in world football, these are managers that were given time to prove their philosophy. And the likes of Sir Alex Ferguson, the likes of Pep Guardiola, like I mentioned, these are the apex of manager. Even Arrigo Sacchi, these are managers that were given opportunity to do their business and they are achieving results. How many clubs are in the pedestal of Real Madrid? How many clubs, this firing and hiring, how many clubs is he working for? Because for a club like Chelsea now, Chelsea, they've not won the league for almost 7 years or thereabouts. They are still doing firing and hiring. For a club like Real Madrid, before Jose Mourinho came in 2010, they've not qualified from the Champions League second round for almost 8 years. So you can see that there are different scenarios whereby coaches are giving short-term plans and they didn't really succeed. But when you give a coach the right support for him to build his team, like what
1: happened
2: for Arsenal and what the likes of Sir Alex Ferguson they've done, what the likes of Pep Guardiola they've done, you can tell that long-term project is very good for you to succeed as a manager and for the players to do
1: all right,
2: and for
1: all right. Your 1 minute is up. So it's now time for us to do... Oh, Danny, sorry. You've got 1 minute for your own rebuttal. So your 1 minute, Danny, starts now.
3: There's a reason why they coined that term, new manager bounce. When a manager that has won before stops winning, when you bring in another manager, it sucks the players up, and then you see the club start winning again. There is no club that fits that more than Chelsea. Luis Felipe Solari is not winning, you bring in another manager. Carlo Ancelotti stopped winning, you bring in another manager. This Frank Lampard is not using the expensively assembled squad that he has. Bring in Thomas Tuchel. Clubs exist like that and they keep winning. Remember, football is about winning. Sentiment gives you applause. Oh, he's our Arteta, he's this, he's that. They just give you applause. They don't give you titles. Fans always want titles. Look at what the Arsenal fans did on Tuesday night. That is what fans want. Any manager that continues winning is what they want. Pep Guardiola can stay 10 years. Once right, he goes to 18 months without winning, you fire him and bring another one to continue winning.
1: Your 1 minute is up. All right, it's time for us now to go into the crossfire, and I will have 2 minutes to do that. So let me make the adjustments in the studio so that the audience can hear us very well. Okay. Okay, our 2 minutes for the crossfire starts now.
2: Look, over time, you just made mention of Chelsea and Real Madrid. What else again? But like I said, it's a fact. Those clubs have legacy in terms of their managers doing well. They always have long-term projects to build on. And we've seen it over and over again. You talk about new managerial bounce. How many managers
3: after Alex Ferguson and Pep Guardiola mention another coach that continue winning? That said over 10 years and continue winning.
2: Talking about new managerial bounce.
3: I said when you have 22 years, how many Premier League titles?
2: He wants to win. Is it easy for you to win Premier League
3: titles? In 22 years.
2: Also, is it easy? As a manager,
3: that is why we don't call Arsenal a big club.
2: Why Arsenal is not a big club?
3: Between 2005, and 2010,
2: Who won the championship?
3: It's Arsenal.
2: Okay, thank you. So
3: after many years.
2: Because
3: I've
2: been in the
3: front.
2: Because I've been in the front.
3: suspended.
2: He has suspended.
3: AC Hardenheim.
2: He has suspended.
3: Yes, the coach has been there.
2: Look at what have they won? How many people know
3: Hardenheim? We should call our clubs.
2: How many people know
3: clubs?
2: What is the
3: All clubs.
2: What is the record?
3: All clubs.

0: sisters.
1: You talk about you, my
0: friend. Are you for sisters?
2: All right, yes. All right, all right.
0: Are you for sisters? Go and
1: yes. Arsenal yes. Word for sisters.
0: And that, that is all you, right, yellow. Yes. Other for sisters.
3: I've actually done almost 3 minutes, so I give you more time because I was enjoying the bass boost in the crossfire. Okay, so it's time for you guys to now tell us who won the debates. You can now start voting. 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Hello?
4: Good morning, gentlemen.
3: Yeah, Prince Vincent, welcome.
4: Thank you very much. I'd vote for Diane.
3: All right, thank you. Hello?
5: Good morning, this is Pastor Mike from Spicy Road.
3: Welcome.
5: My vote good for Danny.
3: All right, thank you. Hello?
6: Hello?
3: Good morning.
6: Good morning.
3: Sorry, we can't hear you. Can you repeat what you said?
6: For Danny.
3: Okay, vote for Danny. Okay. Hello?
7: Hello, good morning.
3: Good morning, welcome.
7: I is another line. Thank you, Frank.
3: Okay.
7: I put for Danny. All
3: right. Hello?
8: Hello, Brian. Good morning. I put for Danny.
3: Okay. Thank you. Hello? Hello?
9: Hello, good morning.
3: Good morning, welcome.
9: Good morning.
3: Okay. Hello?
10: Hello, good morning, Oga.
3: Hey.
10: Danny, the analyst.
3: All right, thank you all that. I'm going
10: to call that tonight. God bless you all.
3: God bless you too, sir.
11: Thank you, sir.
3: Hello? Hello?
12: Hello, Danny.
3: Okay, Danny.
12: Danny.
3: Hello?
13: Well, good morning, man. I'm called.
3: Good morning.
13: I vote for Mero.
3: All right. Hello?
14: Hello?
3: Good morning.
14: Good morning,
3: Mr. Ibrahim.
14: Good morning, Mr.
3: All right.
14: I vote
3: for. Okay. All right, let me also be looking at the messages because there are so many. Good morning, men of Sport. I beg, make Oga Precious try. They calm two of the debaters down. I vote for Danny. This is Solomon from GRA. Hello? Hello? Good morning.
15: Good morning, my brothers. Yeah, this is Ambassador Edda, Barrister Chris Egbeyan, the mayor of Idobo. Before you finish the introduction, I know that the jail has already won. all these bad boys, man, damn it, just take cut. I think you just have to know.
3: This one says, good morning, sports machines. I vote for Danny. This is from Norseman Entertainment. Okay. Hello?
16: Hello, good morning, doctor.
3: Good morning, welcome.
16: My name is Olawale.
3: Great to have you, sir.
16: I vote for them.
3: Okay. Hello?
17: Hello, good morning, guys.
3: Good morning, welcome.
17: Good morning, hello, sir. I'm a Chelsea fan. I love from me. I took from Danny.
3: Okay. Hello? Hello?
17: Yeah, good morning, doctor.
3: Good morning, welcome.
17: My name is Chi. I vote for Danny.
3: Okay, thank you. All right, let's leave the calls now and go to the message. This one says, good day, sportsman. I go for Danny Peter from Boba Hill. Okay. I finally watched you all live today on Facebook. My vote for Sadani. Congratulations to Ronaldo. Good morning, sir. Mary from Egba. Mary, don't worry. Very soon you'll even be watching us on TV. This one says, good morning, sirs. I don't know why people are finding it difficult to understand why some Chelsea players are missing out of the World Cup. Chelsea are the defending champions of Conference League and they have to get their players ready for Conference League next season. My vote for Nero Moses from back of Ogbe Arsenal Chairman. It's not just Chelsea players that we're missing in that squad. Now, we mentioned them. Maguire, they play for Chelsea. Good morning, sportsmen. I vote for Nero Destiny Arasunwa from Goshen Amufin. Okay. Good morning, great man. I vote for Danny. He's from Austin. Nero, have you not given out the card for yesterday?
11: For yesterday?
3: Yeah, because he's asking for the card. So I think that one is. Good morning, sports people. Long-time projects can work for some clubs and also can fail for some clubs. It all depends on the coach and officials manage it. However, I think it is the best. My vote is for Nero Omo, the Arsenal fan from Ego. Okay. All right, guys, sorry. I think we need to take this commercial now. Don't worry, I'll be right back to continue with your messages. Please stay tuned.
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1: All right, welcome back. Let's continue with your messages. Good morning, men of sports. Thanks for your good job. I beg, I have not seen the car. Okay. You guys send my message in the morning. Okay. All right, it's not voting. It's just talking about the card. Let's go to WhatsApp now. Oh, my God, over 100. I want to read them. This one says, in as far as I want Liverpool to sack any slot, I vote Danny. No be person like slots, then one do long term projects with Leo, the Liverpool uncle. This one says, good morning, great man of sports. My name is Destiny Lonestyle. Sacking managers have really helped Chelsea and Real Madrid to win titles because Arsenal won the league. That doesn't mean that what they are doing is good. I vote for Danny. Okay, this one reads, good morning, guys. If there is steady progress, I prefer you give the coach time. I vote for Nero. Okay. Good morning, the Ibracadabra, Nero, and Danny. I am Ben Victor, the sports guy. If the manager is showing some progress like Ateta has been doing, you can give him more time. But imagine giving some coaches like Ruben Amorim and Liam Rossinia, aka Liam Shakespeare, more time. Now, English Conference League, those clubs go find themselves in few years. Nevertheless, I vote for Neroji. Okay. Let's see if I can even take some messages off Facebook. Let me see if you can get that going for me. This one reads, good morning, sports bosses. Sometimes firing and hiring is good for a club. For example, Arsenal, if they had done firing and hiring during this 22 years, they might have won the Champions League and more Premier League titles. Okay. Let's see.
2: That's true.
1: So, as I'm listening to you guys on radio and watching you on Facebook, you guys are very good in sports information and presentation. Thank you. That's from Idaosa Eddie. And Joy, Jock J says, nice one, KUFM, but the volume is low. Okay, we'll try to work on that. Great to see everyone again. I don't miss Unataya. This from Samuel Omorege. While Da Silva Destiny says, good morning, Greater Records of Sports. I'm watching / listening to you guys from Enronse Road, Benin City. Okay. And Kingsley Kiro Oyahire says, monkey meat sweeto. Don't eat monkeys. It's not good. Don't eat monkeys. This one says, I'm not congratulating Arsenal. They are a very dirty club. Everything about them is stinking. Club will no give opener water to take back. Their fans should allow me hear what they are. Other seasons ahead, other clubs have multiple Premier League trophy. I beg, make way, look front. Congratulations to Aston Villa and big shout out to all Real Madrid fans. We are the Kings. Well, all clubs, they get involved in shenanigans like this. So you can't just single out Arsenal and start attacking them. Arsenal is not a dirty club. Arsenal is one of the greatest clubs in the world, and we must acknowledge that and congratulate them. Banter is one thing, but when your opponents have succeeded, you display the spirit of sportsmanship and say congratulations. Tomorrow it will be your own turn to win. Good morning, sportsman. I vote for Danny, Blues director. Swan says, good morning, man of sports. I vote for Danny. The game is hiring and firing. If I am from Dunsin. People could take this debate to be Arsenal and other clubs debate too. Danny say Arsenal no be big club. Now wow, Danny will win because of Arsenal haters. I vote Nero, MC Godson. Okay guys, there are so many messages, many more messages. I acknowledge this, but we've got to go now. I can't take the rest. So let's just see what we have. How many votes? I think it would give us an idea of where the rest will be.
2: 19 to 9. 19 for Danny, 9 for Nero.
1: Well, MC Godset predicted it. I think the Arsenal haters swung the votes in favor of Danny. So Danny won the vote today. I think even if we take more of the votes, it's a trend that we have noticed. Mm. There is a clear leader, no matter how many more you take, it will still be the same. So we just took a sample. So I apologize to all of you that we are unable to take your messages. We really regret that, but we just do not have enough time to do that. We've got to go now, but before we do, it's time to blow the final whistle on this edition of the show. Let me get that out. Okay, so here we go, final whistle on this edition of the show.
2: He is a great fighter, but he is going to regret picking me as his opponent. My manager, Keith Sullivan, has worked with Matchroom. Keith and Eddie Hearn put it together because they believe we can win. He is still a great fighter, but Chini, he beat Jake Paul, so what? I am not Jake Paul, I am a real fighter. Albanian heavyweight Christian Prenger expresses high confidence ahead of his July the 25th 2026 fight against Anthony Joshua in Riyadh. And that's the final whistle on Sport Fiesta this morning.
1: By that package, we'll see you guys at 4 p.m. on the fresh edition of Sports Fiesta. I'm Sally Rahim. Many thanks to Nero, Danny, and Precious for doing this with me. And to you guys, we really appreciate you. Bye-bye.
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5: Good morning and welcome to KUFM's News Updates on the Hour. I am Gloria Vitalis. The Benin zone of the Academic Staff Union of Universities, ASU, has raised concerns over what it describes as the federal government's failure to fully implement the 2025 FGN-ASU agreement. Addressing a press conference on Thursday in Benin, the coordinator of Benin zone of ASU, Professor Mande Baffin, said although the agreement was unveiled in January this year and expected to end years of dispute in the university system, implementation has remained unsatisfactory. The union is therefore warning that public universities may face imminent paralysis if urgent action is not taken. The All Progressives Congress has concluded governorship primary elections in several states ahead of the 2027 general election, producing candidates through affirmation, consensus, and delegate endorsement processes. In Delta State, Governor Sheriff Borewori emerged as the APC governorship candidates after polling 345,375 affirmation votes during the party's direct primary election. Meanwhile, in Rivers State, former minority leader of the House of Representatives, Kingsley Chinda, emerged as the party's governorship candidate after polling 268,497 votes in the primary election after Governor Siminalayi Fubara and other aspirants stepped down. The situation applies to majority other states controlled by the APC, except for Kwara and Bauchi, where power play led to the postponement of the exercise. President Bola Tinubu has appointed Professor Segun Oino as the new registrar of the Joint Admissions and Matriculation Board, succeeding Professor Ishak Olede, whose tenure expires July 31, 2026. The appointment was announced in a statement on Thursday by the Special Advisor to the President on Information and Strategy, Bayo Onanuga. According to the statement, Oina is a professor of computer engineering at Obafemi Awolowo University, Ileife, with expertise in digital infrastructure, national examination systems, and institutional reforms. The Joint Admissions and Matriculation Board has announced the release of 279 Unified Tertiary Matriculation Examination UTME results that were withheld for investigation over suspected cases of examination malpractice. This was disclosed in a statement today by the JAMS spokesperson Fabian Benjamin on the agency's X handle on Thursday. According to the board, the release follows ongoing investigations into cases of suspected examination malpractice. Finally, the Anambra State Police Command has arrested the police officer captured in a viral video threatening to shoot anyone who recorded him while on duty. The command identified the officer as Assistant Superintendent of Police Newton Isopehi, attached to the Anambra State Command, announcing the arrest in a statement by Deputy Commissioner of Police in charge of Finance and Administration, Ngozi Izabata, on behalf of Commissioner of Police Ikioye Orotungu on Thursday. The command said disciplinary action has commenced against him. And that's KUFM's news updates on the hour. I am Gloria Vitalis saying thanks for listening. Good morning.

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0: Nigeria's political landscape has evolved over the years, but since 1960, the yearnings of the people have remained the same.
1: 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I don't tire.
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0: Join us on the program Dialogue as we focus on Nigeria's political scene. 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
5: Service wasn't the problem with the governors. It was the corruption in the SSP account. It was the fact that without any letter, the government did their hand in the SSP account to fund their business. And SSP account is money you save from the state government and the federal government.
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0: Usually Fridays on Dialogue, we do a recap of what we discuss from Monday up to Thursday, and then we open the phone lines to get your reaction. But today on the program, we'll take a different toll or a different pattern to today's program. There was a very historic, or I would say remarkable, judgment from the Federal High Court in Abuja yesterday regarding the 2027 election, where the court nullified key aspects of the timetable that was issued by INEC for key pre-election activities, including the conduct of primary elections for political parties ahead of the 2027 general election. The court also went on to hold that the electoral body, that is INEC, acted outside its statutory powers under the Electoral Act 2026. So what are those things that the court decided yesterday? Justice M.J. Umar ruled that INEC acted outside its powers given to it by the Electoral Act 2026 when it fixed strict deadlines for party primaries, submission of candidates' names, withdrawal and replacement of candidates, publication of final candidates' list, and campaign timelines. The court says it's okay that INEC should monitor party primaries. INEC can monitor and observe these primaries, but INEC cannot dictate when parties must conduct them. This case was brought before the court by Youth Party against INEC, and the party had argued that the Electoral Act already provides important timelines, that INEC cannot shorten or alter these timelines, and the court agreed with most of the arguments that was presented before it yesterday. So one of those things you need to know: the court ruled that sections 29, 82, and 84(1) of the Electoral Act does not empower INEC to prescribe when parties must hold primaries. And that means that political parties now have wider freedom in scheduling their primaries. The court also ruled that INEC cannot shorten candidate submission period. The Electoral Act says that parties can submit candidates' particulars up to 120 days before the election. The court wanted to rule that INEC cannot reduce this period through its timetable. Another very important part was that the Electoral Act allows for substitutions up to 90 days before elections, and INEC cannot impose an earlier deadline than what the law says. On the issue of final list of candidates, the court ruled that INEC cannot publish the final candidate list earlier than the minimum period. On the issue of campaign, INEC had fixed that campaign should end 2 days before elections. The court ruled that INEC does not have this authority because the Constitution or the Electoral Act has this responsibility to do that. So today on the program, we're talking about how this affects the 2027 election. INEC had said that it releases this timetable or this schedule of activities to, you know, improve democracy within political parties and ensure effective coordination and coordination of activities within political parties. So on the program today, we'll be talking about how much of a victory is this for democracy, how much threats that these rules or judgments given by the court poses to the 2027 general election. Could this even affect the calendar of the 2027 election? This is going to be the time when political parties are trying to put their houses in order and conduct party primaries ahead of the May 30 deadline issued by INEC for the conduct of party primaries. So on the, we're talking about this this morning on the program.
1: Excuse me. Let me clear my throat.
0: Very needed.
1: One of the worst things that can happen to any game or any playing field that requires regulation, that requires somebody or a body to control the rules of the game, to regulate the game, to state the rules outrightly, and to have the rules apply during the field of play, anything that disregards that body, that disputes that body, makes the game totally, or should I say, if I say totally useless, I don't know if that'll be too strong. you know, to define that with. But what I'm trying to say in essence is, we always have to compare these two sports games and regulations. There's always an umpire, there's always a referee. That's exactly what INEC seemed like, because of the multiple party system that we have. So every player comes to the field with only one umpire, INEC, standing in the middle and telling you this is how this game is going to be played. This is how this game is going to be played. From this time to this time, I expect you to have been able to do this, because I've set a timeline. When this starts, once this kicks off, you can't be able to do this anymore. Do you get? I'm just trying to state this in clear terms. And the player comes to the field with only one umpire, INEC, standing in the middle and telling you this is how this game is going to be played. This is how this game is going to be played. From this time to this time, I expect you to have been able to do this, because I've set a timeline. When this starts, once this kicks off, you can't.

0: that INEC should have. You know, has a commission set up to regulate the process. Now, now the court steps in. Do you know that, Gloria? These litigations and stalled cases are one of the things that have led to off-cycle elections in various states. While we have the main election season, some states will not have to participate because theirs has been altered by court litigations and led it to an off-cycle, which elections will happen outside the actual time season of our elections. So, if you take a look at all of this, the court is more becoming the determinant of the outcomes of election process that should have been handled by INEC and its guidelines alone. So that means the uncertainty of INEC's ability to ascertain the outcomes of the process of elections is now seeming like it's owned by the court. So if we don't critically address many of these issues, every time there's an election process, election cycle, or election build-up, we are always going to have this litigation that's going to alter whatever could have been a timeline process towards every election. Do you understand what I'm saying? So I think it would be nice to get a legal perspective to this, because we are not lawyers and we are not the custodians of the law. But sitting and watching the custodians of the law play out the terms of how the game is played puts questions to all of this, because when we look at it, we start asking questions like, so now who, now what is INEC's role, what is INEC's powers in the conduct of all of these processes, if the courts will have to step in? Someone gets up and takes INEC to court. How many times have you heard Cristiano Ronaldo, the referee did not give him a penalty when he felt he was fouled in the 18-yard box, and he decides to say after the game, the game ended, as a result of that, the game ended 1-0 against them, and they knew they could have got a penalty, you know, to equalize and level the scores up. How many times have you heard that, okay, the coach and Ronaldo decides to take the referee to court? That's going to impede the powers of the referee in the conduct of the game. But yes, there's going to be a body that is aligned towards addressing the conduct of referees during games. There's always the Football Federation, there's always all of that sitting there. Do you get? So it makes it easier when a club makes an appeal and says, and that goal was, even if the game cannot be overturned because the power of the referee has established the game, leaving it where it was, the referee on its own independently gets sanctioned. Do you get? Among the bodies of referees. So if we don't have a system that quickly reinstates or reestablishes the power of INEC in the conduct of this process, then it logically it just shows that the power of INEC doesn't play out. I think that's exactly what should be addressed in this, so everybody gets clarification. Like, should the courts be the ones to always determine this process of elections?
1: I mean, this has been the allegation.
0: A ground to say this is this and that is that.
1: Well, that there's always been the conversation around whether or not we are using the court to push political agenda, or whether or not that individuals or politicians use the court for over politicization. How little matters tends to be politicized. I mean, over 10 years ago, INEC under Atahiru Jega had begun this release of timetable for conduct of general election, and it is in 2026 that a party deems it fit to correct or right some of the, you know, perceived wrongs within the Electoral Act. So it is worth talking about, especially how this impedes, or how this reflects on the independence of INEC itself. Does INEC have the, should INEC have the powers or control over the timelines, the deadlines when it comes to pre-election or primary elections conducted within political parties? So it's going to be a bumper conversation. Our lawyer will be helping us to understand this better. INEC says it's not resting on its oars. It's going to, of course, take this matter to the next level of court to decide how, or to get a better clarity or better or higher judgment on this particular issue. But the most crucial thing here is, timelines are quite important. How would this affect the 2027 election?

0: election. The APC was supposed to conduct its primary election in a couple of days. So it was the AD, also the ADC, the NDC, and other political parties. What does this mean for them? Time is of the essence at this point in time, and it, and we'll just see how this pans out. Mm. Interesting. We'll speak to our guest, who is Barrister Andrew Bello, to help us dissect these issues, and he'll be joining us after this break. Do stay with us.
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0: To Dialogue on KU 92.7. Joining us now via phone is Barrister Andrew Bello. Barrister, it's good to have you join us on the program. Welcome.
2: Good morning, Gloria. It's a pleasure joining you and business at home.
0: Pleasure. Well, I was speaking to you again this Friday morning. As I see, you want to ring cats and dogs in this part of Benin. But
2: yes.
0: Okay, let's have that very crucial conversation, Barrister. I mean, the Federal High Court had made very remarkable decisions on INEC's timetable yesterday. It affects very interesting areas, the submission of a party membership register. It also affects the deadline for the submission of candidates, campaigns, and all of that. So can you just give us...
2: You want the time to publish the names.
0: Very, very far-reaching decisions the courts did make. Can you just tell us what this means for our democracy, what this means for political parties, especially that this is a crucial time. They're trying to meet up a deadline that was previously set by INEC. What are the implications of this decision?
2: Okay, thank you very much. Firstly, let's understand where we are coming from. Now, the Electoral Act itself made provisions for timelines for all these things. So there was really nothing for INEC to go and be making new timelines and guidelines. They were just creating problems for themselves. And understand, INEC wanted to give themselves enough time to do what they are expected to do by law. They needed more time, or they wanted to create more time for themselves. So they pushed the guidelines backwards a little, or I think from their own interpretation, they were interpreting it to mean since it is minimum time, they can take it beyond. So the minimum means that the least, then they can go backwards. So that's what the INEC had done, where the rules or the law, Electoral Act, as it were, says they should submit the list of candidates in, I think it's, 120 days, then 90 days for replacements. If they have a replacement where there's a withdrawal and all of that, it should be done within 90 days. The final publication of final list of candidates by INEC should be done within 60 days. That's what the Electoral Act provides for. But the INEC, in its own wisdom, decided to push it back to something like 200 and something days. As I understand that they needed more time. They want to create more time for themselves. These elections are supposed to hold by INEC's timeline in February and March next year. If election is to hold it by February next year, then 120 days, you should be looking at September, October, not April, not April, May. So pushing it back to April, May, and they wanted to give themselves time. But by so doing, they took a period that was reserved for the political party, because that time, all that time you are trying to take away, they're taking it away from somebody, from the political party. That's why the political party went to court. And the court agreed with them, because you are taking the time the political party are supposed to use to organize themselves, put things in order, fix their home. It's not every political party that has it all settled, all set at home, that if you call them today, they can give you candidates. It's not every political party. There are still political parties that are in court, trying to settle the issue of leadership, trying to settle the issue. the so-called primaries that were conducted with this new decision of court now, I believe many of the primaries will not have to be redone because more time has been given to them. And I think a lot of things will have to be rearranged and put together again at first, because INEC's guideline, which they were using, has now been set aside. Unless INEC is moving the election backwards, because the court did not say these particular ones, the primaries that were done, have been set aside. No. They just say the timeline is what has been set aside. That timeline that INEC created for themselves.
0: Right.
2: INEC created a separate timeline different from what the electoral had created.
0: Right.
2: It is that timeline that the decision says it has been set aside. So INEC can keep this timeline, but they will have to move the elections backwards so that it falls within the timeline. Or if they want to retain that election timetable that they already have, then they have to move this their timeline forward to go and meet with the electoral act timeline. So that's where we are.
0: All right. INEC says it would chase this matter in court. But before we talk about that, you said that INEC had shifted the timeline so it could have room or have enough time to do to prepare itself for the elections. What are the implications now that this time has been further reduced? Would this affect INEC's preparedness for the 2027 general election? Would this create room for more litigation? What can we expect moving forward?
2: Thank you very much. Ordinarily, INEC should not have the problem they are having. I want to say, our problems in this part are usually man-made or self-inflicted. With the kind of billions that INEC asks for these elections, they should be able to collect the election even if you are giving them 60 days. If you create a new INEC today and spend 60 days, with the kind of money they have been voted to their hands in the budget, they have no business complaining of timeline. We have Nigerians, several educated Nigerians who are jobless and sitting at home. Several educated, intelligent Nigerians that you can put on ad hoc employment to get this job done. It's not superficial. It's not impossible to have these things done. And you ever say there's nothing that says that people you put there, they are responsible. They are more responsible than the ones that are out there. So you will not say, we are trying to get the people, the right people. The ones you put there, they have not also proven that they are responsible. So, for me, I would think that INEC should have no business trying to press timeline at all. If the law gives them 60 days to do what they are to conduct the election, because going by what the law says, final submission of publication of candidature by INEC should be done within 60 days to the election. Now, if that is the case, so they mean they have 60 days after that day, because at that point they now know who and whom are contesting the election. Between that 60 days, they should be able to print ballot papers, everything they will need. That's the time actually to prepare that to the election. It is the same time that they are trying to shift by giving themselves this long time that they don't, as far as I'm concerned, they don't need it. Use that 60 days. So the shorter the period, the better the outcome will be. Hire more hands. There are a lot of graphic computer engineers that we have in this country, persons who are smart, intelligent, computer wise. That we have them in every part of this country, so we are not lacking hands. So to say, because we are now lacking manpower, we are not also lacking money. So what is the reason for trying to spread the work? The same building you can complete in 60 days, you want to use one year to build it because you don't. It's only people who don't have money that spend time building one, putting a building together. If there's no money or you don't have the manpower, when the manpower is there, the money is there. The job should not be delayed. And the rules, those who the National Assembly, the lawmakers who made this rule, they were not they are not from aliens. They are not aliens. They saw what was on the ground and knew what needed to be done. But they put it there. So it was not affect INEC in any negative way. Instead, to me, I feel it's a positive development that INEC should take into cognizance, take it to acceptance. I hear they say they want to appeal and push this thing to on appeal. To me, it doesn't make sense. The UN Act has already made provision for time to do a thing. That's not the pushing it, extending it. I know their own interpretation. They are saying it is the minimum that they are provided for. So when you say the minimum, meaning you can take more from the maximum side. To me, it doesn't hold water. You are taking from somebody. The political parties, many of the political parties are not ready. That's the truth. Yeah, let's face it, many of the political parties still don't have their house put together. Only a few days ago, we heard that the governor of River State has pulled out from the primary race of the APC. If this decision stands, he will have time to consider if he will have to join another party, if he can still run under the Nero's party. Then even the other parties, that the NDC, the many parties, they are still putting themselves together. Which day did they come on board? ADC is there. There are so many parties that have not settled their house. So it is their own time you are taking. If you force them into this timetable that INEC has created, it is their time that you are taking. To me, I would suggest that INEC accept the judgment of the court, go home and rearrange their own work schedule. If they need more hands, hire more hands to get things done. The timetable is feasible for me. It's very feasible. There's nothing wrong with 60 days to put the election together. There's nothing wrong with it at all. To me, it's very feasible. Let's go and work with that.
3: All right.
2: Don't see why we should start crying and calling for appeal. It's a waste of our fund. You know the problem with that appeal? The more you go on that appeal, the time you will have you, INEC will use now to comply with these judgments, they'll be using it for appeal. Parties do not know where they stand, whether they should comply. Some party will say, I will comply. Some party will say, no, I want to work with INEC. While you are working with INEC timetable, that's the old timetable which has been set aside now. You won't work with this to fall under this timeline. Another party is saying, no, the judge court has given me power to wait till September, to do all these things in September. That person who is waiting till September, assuming the appeal court agree with INEC, that person who is waiting till September, he has been pushed out, he has been knocked out. That's what it means automatically. Any man who chooses to wait till September and follow the order, the judgment of the court yesterday, if an appeal sets aside that judgment, that person has been pushed out from this election.
3: All right, fantastic. Once again, welcome once again, Barrister.
2: It's a pleasure joining you, my brother, Gwen Jamil.
3: Thank you. Thank you, Barrister. Barrister, now, I listened to everything you've said. Everything you said seemed to try as much as possible to state what is obtainable and what is not obtainable as regards every party involved, and of course in the court's discretion to come in and of course sort all of these things out. And in as much as the court gave its verdict on all of this, INEC is displeased. Now, the position of Amukbitan, Joyce Amukbitan, right now is not an enviable one. Coming from a person like me, I look at him and I'll be like, this guy just came in. And of course, I came in with the mandate to say, I'm going to reform this place, I'm going to do my best, I'm going to do this and that, I'm going to correct all the wrongs in past elections we've been having. And of course, the person that was there had his own discretion as well to conduct the elections until he left the office for somebody new. Now, the expectations are high for a person like Josh Amukwita, considering Nigeria's perception towards the conduct of elections by INEC in recent years. Now, if we take a look at all of these things, and in your starting analysis and everything you've said about the court decision and INEC's guidelines. Now, Barrister, let's take a look at this. I gave an example when I was talking initially. Like, there's a need for the conduct of every game where there are multiple players or where there are multiple groups participating or competing. So at that point, you want some certain level of regulations and control to see that there's a rule, a guiding rule. So when you score a goal, they know if that goal is correct. When the goal is missed, there's one thing that has to be done, this or that. And there are certain rules. Like, I gave an example, like a penalty. They are leading your team 1-0. And you have a last minute privilege of a penalty. The guy tripped the player in the 18-yard box. They protested. The referee took a look at it. The VAR, the video assistants, took a look at it. And eventually, they gave the referee the privilege of his discretion to go and check the side screen. To really ascertain, he's the one controlling the game. It's not as if the VAR haven't seen it or arrived at their own decision, but they'll tell the referee, go ahead and take a look at it. You are the one controlling this game. So, Barrister, if we take a look at it from that perspective, we start asking ourselves the question of INEC's
2: discretion
3: and, of course, independence in the role it has to play in all of this. So now, with the court decision, there's a question mark to what INEC INEC's role as a commission, as an umpire in all of this process, in the guiding of all of these political parties moving towards the conduct of elections. So there's a question mark there. Now, Barrister, where am I headed with this? Let's go straight to it. Barrister, we have a constitution that guides the entire federation.
2: That's it. Yes.
3: Yes. That guides everything else. That everything else comes under. Under that, we developed the Electoral Act.
2: Yeah.
3: The lawmakers put together an Electoral Act that was reformed recently because of the hitches and the mistakes they must have seen in the previous ones. We have a new Electoral Act. Moving forward. In the space of all of this, INEC is mandated, even with the creation of the Electoral Act, INEC is mandated to regulate the elections using the Electoral Act and giving all the discretionary privileges to conduct it. Now, INEC comes with a guideline, Barrister, and says, oh, I am the one conducting it. I know what is involved, what it entails. And this is exactly how I can move towards the elections. These are the times I have to work strategically headed towards the elections. So, political parties, I want you to bring this and this and this before this date. I want this and this and this and this to happen for this date. Barrister, when we take a look at all of this, starting from outlining the constitution that governs everything else, the Electoral Act, the INEC guidelines, Barrister, is it that we as a people don't even understand the dynamics of the challenges we're having with many of all these our processes? Or is it just INEC that doesn't know what it is doing? That's why I said when I started, before I ask you the question, that I don't envy the INEC chairman at this point. So let's take a look at, is it the lawmakers that really don't understand what is happening in their passing of many of these laws, acts, like the Electoral Act? Or is it the courts that doesn't understand the role of INEC and its powers in its mandate?
2: Thank you very much. Let me start like this. You said there is a constitution of the federation that governs every person. Yes, under that constitution, the National Assembly has been created to make other laws. But laws they must make cannot be bigger or stronger or above the constitution. And then I'm trying to put it in a layman's term now. We will say it cannot be inconsistent, so it cannot go above the constitution. Now, the same way, where they make law, the law they have made, as in this case, the Electoral Act. The Electoral Act also gives power to INEC, where there is no provision in the law to regulate any event that will come up where there's no provision in the law. So you see, I've got breaking that right now. Now, they can only make regulation where there is no provision in the Act. So if they come to a situation where they find themselves, they look at the Act, no provision. Say, for example, there was no timeline at all. They were only told to conduct election. They can create their own timeline. But if a timeline has been created by the Act, they cannot create their own timeline, because the Act is what gives them power to make regulation. So their regulation cannot be bigger than the Act that created that gave power. So who is giving power? The person giving power is due to cannot be bigger than the person who gives him power. That's the simple logic behind it. So if the electoral act gives power to INEC to make regulations, it cannot be bigger than the electoral act. Now, I don't understand from that perspective. We will now come back to the issue of independence of INEC. Now, every person, there's no person who is totally independent. Even Mr. President is not totally independent. He gets to a point, the National Assembly will say, no, you cannot do it. They knock down on things he has done. We have seen that happen during President Buhari's tenure, where he made some executive order that were knocked down by the National Assembly. And where the National Assembly says to knock it down, you go to court, the court will knock it down. So it's the same thing that has happened here. INEC has made a resolution that people have gone to court to challenge. And the court has now looked at it. Does INEC have the power to make this regulation? The court said no. And to that extent, what did the court do? The court knocked down that regulation to that extent of their inconsistencies, where they are inconsistent with the act. If you are given a job to do anywhere in the world, you are also given rules under which you will go. That's why a coach in a football match, like you said just now, cannot just come and say, I'm a coach, and begin to do everything. No. He must work with FIFA rules, CAF rules, and even the rules of the FA that brought him in. You can't just jump in and say, I'm the coach, I start
4: So the same thing as Professor John Samovita did here. I think the only thing I would think where he's having issues like that, their own interpretation differs from the interpretation of the lawyer who was the court and the judge who agreed with the lawyer. Because their own interpretation is that, oh, what was required for is the minimum. So if this is the minimum, we can take it back and push it to the maximum. We can set the maximum to as much as we want. That was their own interpretation. But the court has said, no, that minimum is where you start, you work with, that's your minimum. If the court, the rule says minimum of 60 days, 60 days it should be. It says minimum of 90 days, 90 days should be. If it says minimum of 130 days, 130 days it should be. Next, there is no reason to me, you talked about Professor Musta coming in recently. He didn't come in yesterday. He has been there for months. It's not 1 week or 2 weeks that he has been there. He has been there for months. And if anyone has been there for months, you shouldn't just be sitting on the budget. But when you are given a budget, you ask the people who have been there before what was done the last time. That's why they didn't start every person. There are people, several persons who have been there, who have been in INEC. I have people in INEC who have been there from the inception of INEC. So those people, they have all the history. Then the record books are there of what was done the previous time. What did the court say about that thing that was done? Because if you also look at what the court has said concerning a similar situation, you'll find that it's not new what the judge, this judge just said. When they brought in this beaver the first time, IRS 2 the first time, it's because then though, our laws, the act that gave you permission to make regulation, even though you made the regulation, that act did not give you permission to go above the act, because the act itself already stated how to collate results. I didn't put IRS as part of it, didn't put beavers as part of how to collate results. That's why they now have to amend again and to put it properly. But at that time, it wasn't there. And the court ruled that you cannot use them because they were not there. So you cannot add it, you cannot create it. That's what they are doing now. They want to create something that wasn't there. And something that will not be above your powers, above what has been put there. If the act has already stipulated the pattern, the map for doing a thing, you just know you are there now in your studio. MBC has already given you rules on what you can say. Some things you cannot say. MBC has given you rules. You cannot now go there and begin to say, because I'm the one with the microphone, I will just start talking. No, you can't say everything. There are some things you still cannot say, even as you are there as a journalist. That is how it is in every with every job. But your judge at Mokita should break up, do the job he has been given. It's not too big a job. There are so many other persons who will do this job as they pattern me. So we should cry as if they have given an impossible job. Like I said before, if you are going to put it to INEC, 50 days, they will still give you a perfect result. It's not that cumbersome. And again, those who were there, this man was there for more than 4 years before the election. What's his name? Jega? No, not Jega, the one that gave that football. What's his name? The last one that left there, INEC chairman.
0: Can I recall his name as well?
4: Mahmoud Yakubu. Yes, Mahmoud Yakubu was there for years, but that didn't give us a perfect election. He didn't say Mahmoud has been there for 8 years, the election cannot pass it. We think that the best he called it the worst election in history. That's what people still call it. So it is not because he has been there, it took 10 years to prepare. It's not enough. That is not the issue.
3: Okay.
4: If you are ready, you are ready. If you are not ready, you are not ready. There's no room for excuses and mistakes.
3: Fantastic. It's good that you highlighted these irregularities and, of course, mentioned past INEC chairman that have had to struggle with some of these issues. Now,
4: yes.
3: Now politicians are involved, barrister. We have, Tango, we still have the courts right there. Now, the argument in recent times is, are these electoral acts or these constitutions, are they not clear enough for people to see and understand it as they were written? Or is it that we just have people that just want to find ways with which they can tweak it to fit into their own actions or agenda? Now, why I'm saying this, barrister, is for the simple fact that we've had to go to court every now and then when it concerns election or election processes or political party and politicians and their agendas. Now, barrister, do you know how many off-circle elections that we have as a result of stalled cases and litigations in court? If you take a look at that, you find out that we still have been practicing a process that we still haven't been able to align with. Now, Barrister, in that simple deduction, can you pinpoint, as a person that understands the law, and I can as well call you a custodian of the law because you have to wake up every day to represent it. Now, if we take a look at it from that perspective, understanding that this law should stand, why are we still having this kind of problems? And it's obvious that we're still going to have more court cases to come. Why can't we have a law that keeps everybody under check and within the frame?
4: Thank you very much. I said something just before the in the next few weeks, our courts, we who are regular users of the court, will no longer have regular access to the court because politicians will bring themselves there. And I wasn't surprised when they started the coverage, vaccines, cries and complaints, left and center, I said exactly what I predicted. Very soon, as soon as the coverage are concluded, and I never used to publish it, I show you, the courts will be filled up. You have our courts. All the courts, both local, federal courts, state high courts, will be filled up with presidential cases.
3: Barrister, quick response because of time.
4: We are still there. That's your question. Why is it that we are still at that point where we keep tweaking the law and tweaking the law? The reason we keep tweaking the law and tweaking the law is that we have not matured as a people. We keep monetizing everything. And once you put money into everything, the Nigerian man, by his own nature, believes that nothing is impossible. That is the Nigerian man's style of life. He will tell you, he comes to meet a queue. There's everybody standing on a queue, want to buy fare. He said, why is everybody, why are we all standing on the queue? I said, let's have this queue and let the subject buy. That's the Nigerian man's style. He doesn't believe that we should be on a queue and get to your turn. No. So because that's our mentality, we will continue to tweak. No matter how the law you put there, no matter how straight, how front and back the law is, the law can be straightened and they will find a way, the Nigerian man will find a way. And you know the funny thing, the law by its nature is not a 2+2=4 exam like we're taught in law school. No, a 2+2 can be 5, and it will be correct. It can be 7, and it will be correct. That's how the law operates. And the reason it operates that way is so that it can create room for exceptions. Because every general will have exceptions. There are times where the situation is inconceivable. You didn't plan, there's no way you can plan for it. Like in this case now, the law provides for minimum timeline. INEC has stretched the maximum from that minimum back, far back, almost double what is expected. As a person, I've got to call that you are taking it from our time. That is the time for political parties to prepare. You are taking it from their hands. So, and that matter, that's why the court has ruled that INEC should go back to the timeline as it were.
0: But
4: what you have said, this is just the beginning. We are going to have our court sealed up.
0: So, Barrister, do you see the Court of Appeal obtaining this judgment?
4: I do not, because the judgment is not very far from the position of the law. It states clearly, it states that you should work with the timeline that is created by the Electoral Act. If the Electoral Act says 60 days, that you should use 60 days, you shouldn't stretch it back. If you say 90 days, you shouldn't stretch it back. If you say 120, I think I don't see why what the Court of Appeal will be touching there or tweaking there.
0: All right.
4: I said that the Court of Appeal would accept the sort of the federal court.
0: All right. Well, thank you very much, Barrister Andrew Bello Esquire, for your thoughts on the program this morning. We appreciate you.
4: It's always a pleasure.
0: Thank you. All right, the conversation continues right here on this dial, and we're opening the phone lines right now. 0706-263-9275, 091-258-50993. You can also call 0905-523-8262. Hello, good morning.
5: Hello, good morning, Peter.
0: Good morning, welcome.
5: Yeah, thank you. This is Peter.
0: Peter, it's good to have you. Go ahead.
5: Okay, please, I want to ask Benjamin. Please, Benjamin, are you the one that will go there and create the law? Because this same law that they will create, they will still need a space where they can maneuver. Look at the RF matter. Go to Las Apadio. If it creates space, look at people where they kidnap people, go inside bush. They the record. They the beat people. We can see them every time. We can see them. But these people now, they say no. They say create that space. Maybe say they will take it. So, not to just forget. Thank you.
0: Thank you very much. Keep the calls rolling in. 0814484328. 0807-838-4303. 0814484328. Hello, good morning.
6: Hello, good morning.
0: Good morning, Danjuma. Go ahead.
3: Good morning.
6: I want to say that the various parties they are doing their primary. I just think that they will be the best of individual that the secret to the flag bearer of the various parties, so that the competition will be because if you are looking at one man to say you want to become the president in this country, I think Nigeria have their own to decide. So they should give us a good candidate that will compete with the president. Let's see how it's going to be for them. But for me, I just think that the good luck. But I know it's going to be our president is saying, can we join the best of us? Thank you, everyone. Happy weekend.
0: All right, happy weekend, TGIF as well. Hello, good morning. All right, keep the calls rolling in. Our conversation this morning has been about the court ruling on INEC timelines. Hello, good morning.
7: Hello, good morning, Gloria.
0: Welcome. Good to have you.
7: My name is Ejiamanga
0: Zawange.
3: Go ahead. Good morning,
7: why would I talk? I'm not putting the INEC chairman. He's the professor of law. Yeah? One would have thought that most of all these what the Paisani below has been. I would have thought this professor of this man Mokita would have also known all this. Then why are these here and there and this again, this is quite thing like this known ability that Mokita. It's not right for our democracy.
0: The release of these timetables started way back in 2014. INEC would usually release the regulations, so.
7: Thank you very much.
0: You can also send your WhatsApp messages to 0812-178-9154 or texts to 0816-242-9489.
3: I understand where the last caller was calling from. It's actually establishing the fact that this man is a professor of law, just like Mr. Andrew Bello. Barrister Andrew Bello was breaking it down like what's obtainable, you can't bypass this or bypass that. He was saying that the INEC chairman should have known all of this, should have checked it before going ahead. But well, all the same, there's still an appeal coming from INEC. We'll see how that one goes. Me, I'm always interested in seeing how different lawyers and groups come to interpret science sections of the law that are put down as guiding rules for us to follow. Well, it is what it is. That's what I'm saying. That's what stability establishes. If you create a new set of law now, there will still be people that will come and say, but that it falls within the mentality of the Nigerian, the average Nigerian. The Nigerian feels everything can be bypassed.
0: Yeah, I mean, we've seen this happen a lot of times, even with the monthly sanitation programs in different states in the country. And states just keep trying their luck.
3: Registration, whatever the case is.
0: Restriction of movement.
3: Exams.
0: It happens.
3: Every normal process that should be guided by law. And normally, a Nigerian has a mentality that I'll make it happen.
0: Well, continue to monitor this development. Trust me, we've not heard the last of it. It's going to be crucial as it concerns the 2027 elections.
3: Exciting times ahead.
0: That's what we can take this morning on Dialogue. My name is Gloria Vitalis.
3: All right, that's it for the week as well. I want to wish you a fantastic weekend ahead. My name is Benjamin Kadri. Good morning.
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2: Good morning and welcome to KUFM's News Update on the hour. I am Gloria Vitalis. The Benin zone of the Academic Staff Union of Universities, ASU, has raised concerns over what it describes as the federal government's failure to fully implement the 2025 FGN ASU agreement. Addressing a press conference on Thursday in Benin, the coordinator of Benin zone of ASU, Professor Mande Igbafen, said although the agreement was unveiled in January this year and expected to end years of disputes in the university system, implementation has remained unsatisfactory. The union is therefore warning that public universities may face imminent paralysis if urgent action is not taken. The All Progressives Congress has concluded governorship primary elections in several states ahead of the 2027 general election, producing candidates through affirmation, consensus and delegate endorsement processes. In Delta State, Governor Sherif Oborevwori emerged as the APC governorship candidate after polling 345,375 affirmation votes during the party's direct primary election. Meanwhile, in River State, former minority leader of the House of Representatives, Kingsley Chinda, emerged as the party's governorship candidate after polling 268,497 votes in the primary election after Governor Simin Alayi Fubara, other aspirants, stepped down. The situation applies to majority other states controlled by the APC, except for Kwara and Bauchi, where power play led to the postponement of the exercise. President Bola Tinubu has appointed Professor Segun Oino as the new Registrar of the Joint Admissions and Matriculation Board, succeeding Professor Ishak Olorede, whose tenure expires on July 31, 2026. The appointment was announced in a statement on Thursday by the President's Special Advisor on Information and Strategy, Bayo Onanuga. According to a statement, Oino is a Professor of Computer Engineering at Obafemi Awolowo University, Ile-Ife, with expertise in digital infrastructure, national examination systems, and institutional reforms. And the Joint Admissions and Matriculation Board has announced the release of 279 Unified Tertiary Matriculation Examination UTME results that were withheld for investigation over suspected cases of examination malpractice. This was disclosed in a statement today by the JAMS spokesperson Fabian Benjamin on the agency's X handle on Thursday. According to the board, the release follows ongoing investigations into cases of suspected examination malpractice. Finally, the Anambra State Police Command has arrested the police officer captured in a viral video threatening to shoot anyone who recorded him while on duty. The command identified the officer as Assistant Superintendent of Police Newton Isopehi, attached to the Anambra State Command, announcing the arrest in a statement by Deputy Commissioner of Police in Charge of Finance and Administration, Ngozi Izabata, on behalf of the Commissioner of Police, Ikioye Orotungo, on Thursday. The command says disciplinary action has commenced against him. And that's KUFM's news update on the hour. I am Gloria Vitalis saying thanks for listening. Good morning.

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1: I mean, I'm barely a rapper, I'm an artist. But I'm rapper.
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1: How many times you don't hear, we go get back to you this year? It don't too much, Abi. But how we go be if your breakthrough no be later matter? But now. Sharp, sharp, hear this one. Nigeria Jubilee Fellows Program, NJFP 2.0, with federal government gone body with European Union and UNDP to use connect young Nigerian graduates them to better work opportunities. NJFP 2.0 go pay for 12 months training fellowship for graduates we get talent. So if you be 30 or below and you graduate from

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I'm your regular host. My name is Collins.

0: Today we are going to discuss a very important topic. Something happened yesterday, a very special day for persons with disabilities in general. And I have very distinguished personnel in the studio with me that will discuss this issue. I just want them to introduce themselves. Good morning. The regular co-host here, Gloria. Good morning.
1: Good morning, listeners. This is your girl, Gloria Iga. But you know you can always call me the Glorialistic because I am beautifully sensible and practical.
0: Okay, and good morning.
2: Good morning, listeners. My name is Juliet Omoegui and I work with JDPC Benin, Justice Development and Peace Center.
0: Okay, and Gloria, I believe you are a member of this association as well.
1: Yeah, the media department.
0: Okay.
3: Good morning, listener. My name is Emmanuel Morigi. I work with Justice Development and Peace Center, JDPC Benin.
0: Okay, that's lovely. Thank you. So, again, you are truly welcome to our program Beyond Limits. So, not to waste time, something happened yesterday, and it's a global day for awareness concerning accessibility. So, before we go into that particularly, what is this your organization about, JDPC? What does that mean in full?
2: Justice Development and Peace Center Benin. It's an NGO under the Catholic Archdiocese of Benin. We carry out humanitarian

0: all the services of a lawyer. They are called the indigent. We go to court, we sit to their cases, and then we make sure that justice is served for all.
1: Okay, just what we have in Benin, other branches in Nigeria will have their own branches as well.
0: Yes.
1: Is that true?
0: Yes.
1: Oh, okay. All right, let's talk about what happened yesterday. Yesterday was a very special day, and particularly, Mr. Emmanuel, we'll go to you now. So, what was yesterday about? Why is it important? Of what use it is? Tell us about it, and tell us why the world celebrated yesterday.
2: Thank you very much. Yesterday, the world actually celebrated the Global Accessibility Awareness Day. Like the name implies, it's an awareness that's focused on digital accessibility and inclusion. When we talk about digital inclusion, we're basically talking about software, website, digital content, and how accessible to these things to persons with disability. Then the other part of the inclusion, it has to do with their social well-being, their life, in our plans, our policies and regulations. Do we care for these persons? How often do we make plans towards the betterment of software, website, digital content, and how accessible to these things to persons with disability? Then the other part of the inclusion, it has to do with their social well-being, their life, in our plans, our policies and regulations.

0: transit, you go to church, you go to school, and you do everything that we also do. So it would be good, we carry them along in our policies and in our plans. So that was basically what the Global Awareness, Accessibility Awareness Day was all about. To bring to forth the challenges this person do face in our society.
1: And I believe this accessibility you talked about, now you talk about technology.
0: Technology is inside, yeah.
1: Does it also involve physical accessibility to buildings as well?
0: Yeah, buildings, everything.
1: Okay, in general, in buildings, workplace, technology, and so on. Okay, we'll talk further about that. Gloria, what is this accessibility now? What does it mean particularly to persons with disabilities?
2: I will start by saying that accessibility is creating an environment where everyone, including persons with disabilities, can participate without barriers. And this includes our schools, our buildings, transportations, websites, apps, and so on and so forth, to ensure that all these things, they are usable by everyone, regardless of their condition.
1: Okay, everyone can hardly access or use these facilities, either technological wise, at workplace or building, they can use this. Alright, so why particularly now, what are some barriers that persons with disabilities face daily in Nigeria? This also portrays the fact and the importance of your organization. What are the barriers that these persons with disability face concerning accessibility, which also emphasizes on the importance of your organization and of yesterday? So what are the barriers that persons with disability face in Nigeria? Let's come to Nigeria. If you can even go to Edo State and give site examples, it's also good as well.
3: Alright. Persons with disabilities faces a lot of barriers. Beginning from, should they say, our day-to-day activities.
1: Okay.
3: You see persons with disabilities struggling to join us in moving from one place to another. Let's set an example, like for the blind, you see them, they are not easily, they don't get easy access to our motor parks, except they are being aided. And most times they are stigmatized. Another issue is accessing the public buildings.
1: Okay.
3: You see that our public buildings, most of them are not easily accessible to them. Like one of the programs we did yesterday, one of the persons we invited said, if not upstate, I cannot access it and I will not come. So because we carry out a program that is all inclusive, we had to call her, come, don't worry, you can access the building. And she came and she said, wow, people really have us in mind when you are planning your programs. That is what we do at JDPC. We carry everyone along. We don't leave anyone behind. Now let's go to the health sector.
1: Okay.
3: The persons with disability also have challenges in accessing health. Because, okay, let's give an example now. The deaf, you tell them to go and get tests. How will they access the facilities, except they are being aged? And most times they are not being aged, they don't get aid because they don't have money to pay for an extra person. That's for the health sector.
1: Okay.
3: Now we go to the school. You see that our schools, we don't mostly employ teachers who are into this field. You see a blind child in school, there's no teacher that would be ready to teach that child because the facilities, they are not there. And it's also a barrier to that child. Because of that one, you see many out of school children. The reasons why you get them is because they are physically challenged, or they have one disability or the other. And because of that, there's no teacher that can take care of that particular child. We have just few centers in Benin, and they are not easily accessible. So these are some of the barriers that they face. They go to market like those that are not physically challenged. They go to market like others do, and they are being stigmatized, where you day, like all those kind of things.
1: Yes.
3: So because of that, that's why yesterday was a very remarkable day where we came out to make awareness that please, these persons, they are our brothers, they are our sisters, they are our children, please do not stigmatize them.
1: And it's quite applaudable that even your organization took into consideration of the building you used yesterday to promote

0: accessibility. Yeah. And I think one time Gloria even mentioned how inaccessible her school building was at the time, how terrible it was. Yeah. And there was one time that the classroom was upstairs and people on wheelchair cannot access. And there were even reports of people who stepped out of their wheelchair and they're crawling up to access the classroom. So it's as bad as that. All right, Mr. Imone, you talked about technology now. No, we're talking about physical accessibility buildings. We've been talking about that so much. Let's focus on technology now. So how does inaccessible technology, you're going to enlighten us what accessibility in terms of technology means, and how inaccessible technology has affected education, employment, and communication of persons with disabilities. So let's start with the first question. What do we mean by accessible technology? And the second question, how has inaccessible technology affected the day-to-day activities of persons with disabilities?
1: Say technological accessibility. Maybe on videos now.
0: Okay.
1: Somebody, how will I put it now? Who can't hear, all can see.
0: Okay.
1: And there's a video and there's no caption or subtitle.
0: It's
1: very difficult for such a person to understand. Only with the Braille system also, it'd be difficult for a person to understand.
0: Even persons who are not even people, so that we even prefer to watch a movie with subtitle. Understand. Okay.
1: So on the educational aspect, like I mentioned earlier, so videos without captions will definitely affect somebody who can hear. The digital material is not available in Braille, audio, or easy to read format, which pose a challenge to persons. Then online learning platform without screen reader support.
0: Yes.
1: Definitely support those who are visually impaired. So that takes care most of the educational aspect.
0: Okay.
1: And for the employment aspect, it is very obvious how many organizations definitely want to employ somebody which is physically challenged or who can't see or who can't hear.
0: But they see it as a burden.
1: So those are some of the challenges they face. For example, a job application website. To who apply itself, is the platform accessible for persons who are blind, who can't see? So those challenges are there. Then for the telecommunication aspect, like I already mentioned earlier, videos without subtitles or sign language support. Most times they give news, there are no sign languages for persons to be able to follow, to know what is happening. All these are challenges and they pose to persons with one or two disabilities in our state and in our country.
0: And there was one time where when we had the news broadcast and there's a small box of a person
2: who's
0: I don't
2: that
0: know
2: was long, long time ago. Well, I remember those days when we were small, ITV and EBS, they normally do it.
0: Yes.
2: There will be a small ball,
0: sign language. I don't know, does this still happen today?
2: No, at least it, except in big
1: most times international.
0: Yes.
1: So
0: that's a part of technological accessibility, right?
2: Yes.
0: Okay. Gloria, let's go back to you. So Gloria, you know, you have so many experiences on disability, especially since you faced that same condition. So can you share like a personal experience where accessibility made a difference, or where when the lack of it created a challenge? You can give a personal experience just to enlighten our listener, or you can give experience of someone that you know. Just give us, let us feel what we mean by this particularly.
3: Okay, I think I will give what I know is a story about someone I know, because this is, we see them all the time.
0: Yes.
3: You know, this actually reminds me of a little young girl who had issues with her sight at a tender age. She became blind. You know, the parents were kind of discouraged. They felt all hope was lost, so the child stayed out of school for a very long time because the parents felt education was no longer possible.
0: Mm.
3: Until eventually the child was able to get access to some of these assistive devices, and then with some support, this child was able to, as they started learning from home to start with, then she regained her confidence and returned back to school. Mm. I'm telling you now, that child I'm talking about now is because many years ago, she is now a grown-up lady, a graduate, and she's living a meaningful and productive life. Just imagine if this child didn't have have those
0: accessible devices.
3: Tools,
0: yes,
3: accessible devices and support she wouldn't have been able to actualize her dream as a potential, not able to come true. And then that is to say, what does this really tell us? That sometimes, or most times, especially most times, disability is really not the problem, but lack. So, as in lack of accessibility is the real barriers that persons with disability face in society.
0: So, the society actually, the condition and how the society even treats persons with disability also makes it difficult for them to access things.
3: Exactly.
0: So, I'm going to ask this question all through, because since you work with JDPC and you also work with JDPC, so it means you've had several instances and several stories or experiences of people who have found challenge or has affected their life because of inaccessibility. So, let's go to you, man. Have you heard of any experience in your association concerning this inaccessibility issue and how it has affected the life of that individual?
2: Okay, there was a time our building actually was not easily accessible.
0: I didn't hear what you said. Say it again.
2: There was a time our building was not easily accessible.
0: Okay,
2: to persons
0: okay.
2: With disability.
0: I'll write that down.
2: But when we saw this as a problem, it was quickly fixed so that persons with disability can access our buildings without issues or faults.
0: Okay.
2: So that was one. And then another, we had a program and the physically challenged site,
0: yes,
2: the person was blind. And, you know, seeing what we projected was an issue. So we had to call someone who would be with the aid of the screen. The person will come and then, you know, read for the blind individual, and that challenge was solved. And also, we have a deaf person who also came for another program of ours. Then we told the person, do you have a hearing aid? The person said no. But that person's presence was very important for the program. So because of that, we had to call someone who can use sign language.
0: Yeah.
2: So with that, we caught that challenge of not being able to hear. So most times when we see these challenges coming prior to the day of the program, we'll try to
0: make efforts.
2: Yes, make efforts to clear that hurdle out of the way.
0: Okay. Okay, Emmanuel, do you have any experience of someone? Maybe
1: not really an experience, but you also borrow a line for what she said. Most times one will fix and venue for any program, we try as much as possible to make sure that the environment we are using is compatible and accessible for everybody, both those who are physically challenged and those who are not, so that at the end, everybody will be carried along in that program.
0: Well, that's beautiful. So let's talk about, at least, is there anything that you mentioned yourself now, what your concern is doing, is there anything that the society can do to improve accessibility for persons with disabilities generally? Gloria, let's start with you.
3: Yeah. There are so many things the society can do to improve accessibility. Like, let me start with an ordinary Nigerian. First of all, we can start by changing our mindset towards persons with disability. Like, we can also try and participate in inclusive activities. As in, what am I trying to say? This, not most times, aside these physical barriers we face, another thing is discrimination. Persons with disability are being discriminated against on a regular basis, and which is why this awareness is coming on air right now, to let the masses know that we are human beings just like every other person. So there's no point discriminating against your fellow brother or sister just because he or she has one form of a disability or the other. So we should change our mindset. We should know that society belongs to every one of us, that we also are human beings and we have the right to an accessible society. So if we as human beings can really, as an individual, can have a better understanding of this and we relate to people with disability with dignity and respect, I think that is a step in a good direction. Then the government, should I go into?
0: Okay, let this government for ma'am. So, ma'am, what do you think the government can do about concerning this?
2: Okay, she has said it. There should be a shift in our attitude.
0: Okay.
2: The way we see persons with disabilities. Like I said before, they are brothers, they are sisters, mm-hmm. they are friends, they are loved ones. The way you take care of yourself, take care of these persons. The way you see yourself, see them as one. You don't need to stigmatize them. You don't need to say because they are physically challenged or because they cannot speak up for themselves, you know, you start making jokes or making fun of them. No, draw them, treat them with care, treat them with love, and treat them with fairness, because they are persons like you and I.
0: Okay, Mr. Emmanuel, now see, upon your association now, and let's evaluate what you guys have found out over the time period. Do you think institutions, agencies, bodies, they take accessibility for persons with disability seriously? Do you think so? Based on what you guys have found out in your association?
1: Based on what we found out, I will not say maybe we are there yet, but I feel they are trying now. Compared to where we are coming from, and here we are now, I feel maybe the awareness and everything is there. Most buildings, you just see them with staircases.
0: Mm.
1: There are no pavement or elevators for persons with disabilities, all those who can see. But nowadays, the awareness is here. Most modern buildings now, you see them lift, there's ramp, and there's that easy pavement for persons on wheelchair too. I feel we've not gotten to where we want to go to get now, but I feel maybe the awareness and there's improvement with time, with awareness just like this, definitely. Yeah, we hope to be. We'll get there in not too distant.
0: So you think the future is bright?
1: There's hope.
0: For persons with disability. Okay. Gloria.
3: Let me just add to what Emmanuel has said. Yeah, like what he said, there are some improvement based on what I'm saying. You see some banks now, they are trying to put a ramp at the entrance of their gate or their establishment. But I noticed something which I think I just need to say here. In as much as I want to appreciate them for taking the initiative of putting the ramp, but you see that sometimes most of those ramps are still not accessible.
0: How do you mean?
3: Yeah. You know, how will I put it? When you want to, for a wheelchair user,
0: mm-hmm.
3: There is a particular way you design the ramp. To be easy, as in so that the person can easily access it. But at the time when the ramp is too high or is too slopy, it becomes even more dangerous. Because I have experienced that on several occasions. When the ramp was not that, was high.
0: The angle was too steep.
3: Yes.
0: So you can easily just roll down without even wheeling yourself.
3: Yes. It was not funny because even my dad was one who tried to help me. Both of us almost fell. So at the end of the day we went back and used the other place that as in where the stairs we had stairs because we had stairs that was even more
0: you would prefer to use the stairs
3: than the ramp. So there is this saying in the disability community that there is nothing for us without us. So I want to say that when the organization are building their structures and they there is need, which is very important for them to put a ramp, there's nothing bad we can do a test run on it before the final point. As in they can call somebody that's on a wheelchair if possible. They can even reach out to Jonah Pind just to test run, because I don't see any point of view. You are trying to help somebody, right?
0: Mm-hmm.
3: But at the end of the day, what you came out with, not able to render
0: is it making the matter worse.
3: So there's nothing bad if they can test run the whole process before people start using it. And also, please, there should be awareness. Whenever this ramp they should try and put something if it's maybe no parking. Because some persons, even seeing that ramp in that place, they'll still go and block it with their car. I've seen that on in the bank and in the hospitals. Ordinarily, common sense, suppose let that person will say, this one they put ramp for here, so maybe some persons there when they get need for ramp. But this common sense, not everybody still get us. I think maybe it's a form of decoration. I don't know. So the establishment can put something like no parking, or just put maybe something for persons on a wheelchair. I don't matter anything they can put.
0: And even the security personnel can also.
3: That's what I'm saying. Because I remember I was telling one when I went to the bank the last time, and I couldn't access that place because somebody parked. I don't know if it's a female or a male that actually parked the car there. I called the security. I said, you know, this place is for wheelchair users. Why did you allow somebody to park here? So am I not going to assess the building? But that was not clear. So it's not that I'm angry, but I'm just saying this for future reference. So you don't allow anybody to park there. So that is
0: okay,
3: for that.
0: Okay.
3: They are trying. We are getting there.
0: We'll get there someday.
3: But why they are on this thing? They should carry persons.
0: Awareness should be created as they are doing this now. And I got to learn that there are laws that are there for that govern the when it comes to accessibility now. And are they laws at all? And are they laws, ma'am? I'm going back to you now. Are they laws for this particularly in Nigeria?
2: Yes, there are laws for persons with disabilities
0: when it comes to accessibility issues now.
2: Yes, there are laws, but you know. Making law is one thing, and implementing the law is another thing.
0: Like she mentioned now, that I think that the law against that, I think there's always a space reserved for people with disability to park there to I don't know, is it a park space
3: parking,
0: or something?
3: Parking spot. What?
0: And nobody should park there, and there's a law against that. Am I correct, ma'am?
3: You are right.
2: Yes. There are laws to that, even in Nigeria. But you know, implementation is always our problem, especially in this our country. So we don't implement these laws, and that's why we still see it as a challenge, and it poses a big threat to persons living with disabilities. Because we have a lot of laws that stands for persons living with disability, even in our Nigeria law.
3: Yeah, we have this.
0: And there's even the law are there, and if they are being flouted, there are punishment for it, there are fines, and there are even jail terms for it. So I hope one day it comes to reality.
2: Like we're told, we are getting there.
0: Yes.
2: So we hope and pray that one day we'll get there, where the law catches up with whoever violates it.
0: Okay, Mr. Emmanuel. Now we'll be talking about what government can do, what the banks, hospitals, DDDs can do. Now let's talk about the masses now. Just me, a person who walks down the street. Is there anything they can do concerning accessibility? I'm not talking about big establishment now, like just a regular human being walking down the street. Those are selling the market, those are the bus drivers, anybody, just an ordinary Nigerian. Is there anything they can do concerning disability issues?
1: I think the first thing we can do definitely is to change our attitude towards these masses.
0: Okay.
1: They are human beings like us, so we don't need to stigmatize them as if it is fault of theirs. In another way, maybe we might be the one there, and they might be the ones, and they might be us. So that thing, first and foremost, we have to change our attitude and our mindset towards them.
0: Yeah, like, I think there are some bus drivers who are so impatient. When a person or crutches want to board their vehicle, I beg. Enough it. The next person enter.
1: So those discriminations, we need to stop it first. And I don't know, which I would like. I was once when she was mentioning what some of the barriers they face. I think most the barrier they face the most especially is this transportation issue. I think our buses are, that is one aspect. I really need government to really do something for them. Our buses are basically not accessible to them.
3: Even
1: with the private buses and even government owned buses itself, it is very rare to see somebody on wheelchair.
0: How can one access those government buses on wheelchair?
1: I think I see that one place government really need to do something.
3: Exactly.
1: There need to be a need for, if it's a special dedicated buses for them, they really need to do that. And also, like campaigns like this, we can also come out to join them in helping them to create this awareness that still these persons are like us. Let us treat them well. So that at the end, because this accessibility basically means equal opportunities for us, no barriers. Like they say, what is good for the goose is good for the gander. Mm-hmm. So let us treat them fairly. Let us give them equal opportunities. There should be no barriers to anything that concerns them. So that at the end, we might have a more inclusive and society for everyone.
0: Okay. Just to remind our listener, we're talking about Global Accessibility Awareness Day. GAD. So we talked, it was yesterday, and we had people from GDPC on studio and discussing what accessibility actually is. And we talked about it concerns communication, physical accessibility, education, workplace, health, and as well technology. Time is no longer on our side, so I just want to ask you some few questions now. What message individually now do you have for the people listening to you? Before that, just remember now, ma'am, I want to ask you, does your organization empower persons with disability concerning this accessibility issue? They empower the individuals, and how do they do that?
2: When funding comes for that,
0: okay,
2: we work with fundings. When funding comes for that, we do it. Like, I remember a time we did training for young persons, and after the training, we told our founder that we have two persons who are with disabilities. One was actually not very clear, okay, and he learned tailoring. His eyes were not very clear, he learned tailoring. And the other was on wheelchair, and he also learned tailoring. So we carried out we did another proposal just for the two of them.
0: Okay.
2: And then they saw the need for them to give them screen, because they cannot look at, like, one of them cannot look at the needle directly with his eyes. It needs an aid.
0: Okay.
2: And then the funders actually saw the need to help those two individuals more.
0: Okay.
2: Otherwise, the empowerment they gave them would be useless.
0: Exactly.
2: And because of that, they were given an additional screen to the machine that they were given. And the other that was on wheelchair, they helped him with where he would be using his machine.
0: Okay.
2: Because his wheelchair was not as high as the sewing machine that was given to him. So they did extra work on that sewing
0: to
2: machine.
0: To modify it.
2: Yes. So that it would be...
0: Those are two
2: examples that I can just
0: give
2: now.
0: All right, that's where I've loaded. So we're running out of time. Gloria, short last message, what do you have for our listener concerning Global Accessibility Awareness Day?
3: Yeah, my message is simple. Accessibility is not a privilege. It's a right. Persons with disability, they have potentials.
0: Mm-hmm.
3: They have dreams. So when we remove these barriers, everybody benefits. When there's no barriers, everybody benefits. And we need to join our hands to build a society where no one is left behind.
0: Thank you. That's quite powerful. Ma'am, how about you? What do you have for our listener? A few words.
2: All right. We should continue with the awareness.
0: Okay.
2: So that everyone will be aware that persons with disabilities are not... in their disabilities, their abilities.
0: Nice.
2: We should leave no one behind. In all we do, we should include them in all we do.
0: Okay, Mr. Emmanuel.
1: 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On this Global Accessibility Awareness Day, let us choose to build bridges, remove barriers, and create opportunity for all.
0: Thank you very much. And just the last one, how can you be contacted, your organization? You can give us your address, your phone number, and tell us everything about it. Just in a few seconds, we're out of time.
2: All right, thank you very much. 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On Facebook, we are JDPC Benin. On TikTok, we are JDPC Benin. On Instagram and LinkedIn and Twitter, we are JDPC Benin. Thank you.
0: Thank you very much. And just for emphasis and clarity, persons without disability in quotes now, console.
2: Yes.
0: Okay, thank you very much. Thank you, listener, for staying with us in the program. Just to introduce your name again, I have Gloria Iga. I know your name. I won't ask you your name. Ma'am.
2: I am Juliet Omoyepe.
0: Okay.
1: Manuel Morigi.
0: Okay, they are from JDPC. Justice
2: Development and Peace Center, Benin.
0: All right, thank you, listener. So come away again by next week Friday. We have a very interesting discussion by next week Friday. Thank you for listening with us. Like I already say, the kinder you are, the more beautiful you become. My name is Renz Collins Omokaro. Take care. Bye-bye.

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1: A very good morning to you all. 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First, for headlines. ASUU warns of possible industrial action over implementation of 2025 agreement. President Tinubu hails NDLEA over major trans-border drug busts. Court voids INEC timetable over inconsistency with Electoral Act. On entertainment, FIFA releases World Cup 2026 anthem Goals by Rema, Alisa and Anita. While in sport, Ronaldo scores twice as Al Nassr wins Saudi Pro League Tier 2. Details of this and more right after this break. I am Esther Mohammed. And on the news in detail, the Benin zone of the Academic Staff Union of Universities, ASU, has raised concerns over what it describes as the federal government failure to fully implement the 2025 FGN/ASU agreement, warning that public universities may face strike action if urgent action is not taken. Addressing a press conference on Thursday in Benin, the coordinator of the Benin zone of ASU, Professor Monde Igbafin, said although the agreement was unveiled in January this year and expected to end years of dispute in the university system, implementation has remained unsatisfactory. ASU said the National Executive Council meeting reviewed government action and concluded that developments so far are pushing the union back towards confrontation. The union alleged that distortions in the implementation of agreed allowances, claiming that some federal universities are selectively paying component of academic allowances instead of fully integrating them into approved salary structures. It also accused several state governments of failing to implement the agreement despite a federal directive issued a month ago. The union specifically criticized Edo, Ondo, and Delta state governments, urging immediate compliance or possible industrial consequences within affected institutions. ASU further expressed concerns over unresolved financial obligations, including unpaid salaries arrears, promotion arrears, and deductions yet to be remitted, salaries shortfall linked to payroll issues, and withheld salaries from the 2022 strike period.
2: We condemn in strong terms the partial and non-implementation of salary component of the 2025 FGN/ASU agreement. And for us, this is a direct recipe for industrial crisis in our public universities. We want to state very clearly here that we are berating the Edo, Ondo, and Delta state government for failing to implement the agreement 5 months after the federal government's directive. The zone is particularly interested in this because our members are in these state universities and no state in this Benin zone has implemented this agreement. So we urge them to comply immediately or face industrial action on this campus. We are very clear about it. Three, we condemn the hijack and derailment of Nigeria's research and development agenda by external agents and their local collaborators. We are appealing to all patrons and lovers of this country, including our friends in the media, to help us to compel both the federal and the state governments to fully implement the agreement and resolve all outstanding issues without further delay. And we are warning that public universities face imminent paralysis if the government continues its old antics of disrespecting collective bargaining and binding agreements.
1: The union also faulted what it described as policy inconsistencies in the education sector, including recent changes affecting early childhood education and plans relating to research funding and transnational education. ASU equally opposed the move to scrap academic programs considered irrelevant and raised concerns over what it described as irregularities in the administration of some universities. The union also condemned what it called attempt to acquire land belonging to the Federal University of Technology, MENA. Benin's old coordinator of the ASU, Professor Monde Igbafe, appealed to both federal and state government to fully implement the agreement and resolve outstanding issues without delay or face imminent strike action from the union. The Benin Zone of ASU covers universities across Edo, Delta, and Ondo states. Away from that story, President Bola Tinubu has congratulated the National Drug Law Enforcement Agency's NDLEA over the bust of a Nigerian Mexican drug syndicate and dismantling of a multi-million dollar drug network. This is contained in a statement issued by presidential spokesman Mr. Bayo Onanuga on Thursday in Abuja. NDLEA Chairman, retired Brigadier General Buba Mawa, on Wednesday announced the major breakthrough following weeks of intelligence gathering and coordinated operations involving NDLEA operatives and international security partners. The operation led to the arrest of some foreign nationals, local kingpins, and several collaborators, alongside the seizure of chemicals and illicit drugs valued at more than $360 million. Tinubu described the operation as a significant milestone in Nigeria's campaign against organized crime, narcotics trafficking, and transborder criminal network threatening national and regional security. The president said the successful operation demonstrated exceptional professionalism, courage, and unwavering commitment. Tinubu warned that West Africa had increasingly become a major transit corridor for cocaine, synthetic narcotics, and unregulated pharmaceutical products destined for Europe and North America. The president noted that beyond the security implications, illicit drugs also pose grave dangers to young people across the region, many of whom have become victims of addiction and criminal exploitation. He urged Nigerians to support security agencies by remaining vigilant and supporting suspicious activities capable of exposing criminal operations and illegal trafficking network within communities nationwide. Tinubu stressed that the successful operation had sent a strong signal to Nigerian security agencies, remained committed to confronting organized crimes and enforcing the law without compromise. And moving on to politics, where the All Progressives Congress has concluded governorship primary elections in several states ahead of the 2027 general election, producing candidates through affirmation, consensus, and delegate endorsement processes. In Delta State, Governor Sheriff emerged as the APC governorship candidate after pulling 345,375 affirmation votes during the party's direct primary election. Meanwhile, in River State, former minority leader of the House of Representatives, Kingsley Chinda, emerged as the party's governorship candidate after pulling 268,497 votes in the primary election after Governor Simin Alayo Fubara and other aspirants stepped down. In Akwa Ibom State, Governor Umo Eno emerged as the APC governorship candidate following the party's primary held at Mapam up to Ward 2 in Nsit Ubiom local government area. In Lagos State, Deputy Governor Bafemi Amzat emerged as the party's governorship candidate after pulling 657,917 votes in the primary election. In Ogun State, Senator Solomon Olamilekan Adeola, popularly known as Yayi, emerged as governorship candidates. In Oyo State, Senator Sharafadeen Ali clinched the APC governorship ticket after sweeping the direct primary election, defeating the immediate Minister of Power, Adebayo Adelabo. In Enugu, Governor Peter Mba was the sole candidate in the contest and emerged, while in Ebonyi, Governor Francis Umuferu picked this ticket for a second tenure. In Kaduna State, Governor Mbarsani secured the party's ticket after receiving 459,393 affirmation votes in the primary monitored by the Independent National Electoral Commission. In Zamfara State, Governor Daud Alawar emerged as the party's governorship candidate through a consensual arrangement adopted by the APC. In Borno State, Mustafa Gubio emerged as the party's governorship candidate following affirmation by members after earlier emerging through consensus. In Kano State, Governor Abba Yusuf, who recently moved from the NNPP to APC, was affirmed as the party's sole consensus governorship candidate. In Katsina State, Governor Dikko Ratha secured endorsement through affirmation by party delegates ahead of his second-term bid. In Sokoto State, Governor Ahmed Ali emerged while Governor Ahmed Umaru Bago emerged unopposed as the party's consensus governorship candidate in Niger State. Meanwhile, it was a different kettle of fish in Kwara and Bauchi State, where power play led to an inconclusive exercise, leading the APC to postpone to allow for what the party described as a more orderly and credible process. In other news, the Federal High Court in Abuja has nullified key aspects of the timetable issued by the Independent National Electoral Commission, INEC, for key pre-election activities, including the conduct of primary elections of political parties ahead of the 2027 general elections, holding that the electoral body acted outside its statutory powers under the Electoral Act 2026. The judgment, delivered by Judge M.G. Umaran Wednesday, quoted key parts of INEC's revised timetable and schedule of activities for 2027 general election. In the decision, which is likely to send INEC back to the drawing board in preparation for the general elections early next year, the judge set aside not just the time frame for primary elections, but also post-primary elections activities of political parties. He ruled that Section 29, 82, and 84, Subsection 1 of the Electoral Act 2026, only empowers INEC to receive notices of primaries, monitor the process, and collect candidate particulars, but not to determine when political parties must hold their primaries. He explained that Section 29, Subsection 1, allows political parties to submit candidate particulars not later than 120 days before an election, and that no administrative timetable can lawfully reduce that period. Mr. Umar also held that Section 31 of the Act gives political parties up to 90 days before an election to withdraw and substitute candidates, and INEC cannot impose an earlier cutoff. On the publication of candidates list, the court ruled that Section 32 does not allow INEC to publish the final list earlier than 60 days minimum prescribed by the law. He added that doing so would amount to an unlawful amendment of the statute. The court further held that INEC acted outside its powers when it fixed campaign activities to end 2 days before the election, describing the provision as inconsistent with Section 98 of the Electoral Act. On party registers used for primaries, the judge ruled that INEC prescribed timelines do not apply where parties conduct primaries for the replacement of withdrawn candidates. The judgment came at a time where many political parties, acting based on INEC's timetable and schedule of activities issued on 26 February, are at the verge of completing their primary elections for elective positions in the lead-up to the 2027 general elections. And moving on to Anambra State, where the state police command has arrested a police officer captured in a viral video threatening to shoot anyone who recorded him while on duty, and has commenced disciplinary proceedings against him. The command identified the officer as Assistant Superintendent of Police Nufini Sokwei, attached to the Anambra State Command. The disclosure was contained in a statement by Deputy Commissioner of Police in charge of Finance and Administration, Ngozi Eziabata, on behalf of Commissioner of Police Ikoyi Orutugo. The officer drew public criticism after a video circulated on social media showing him threatening to clear everybody down, including bystanders, if anyone attempted to film him during official duties. The police command said it immediately identified and arrested the officer after reviewing the footage and activated internal disciplinary procedures in line with the ethical standards of the Nigerian police force. As part of the ongoing investigation, the command disclosed that the officer had also undergone a drug test to assist in establishing all surrounding circumstances. Commissioner Rutugu condemned the conduct displayed in the video, describing it as unacceptable and inconsistent with the values of the police force. The command assured residents that the outcome of the disciplinary process would be made public and that any officer found culpable would face appropriate sanctions in accordance with the police regulations and the law. Coming up in a moment on our entertainment news this morning, FIFA releases World Cup 2026 anthem, goals by Rema, Alisa and Nita. Details in a moment. Please stay with us. Thanks for staying with us and welcome back to the news. It's still News Break on KUNAT 2.7 FM, Benin City. On entertainment this morning, Afrobeat star Rema has teamed up with South Korea pop act Lisa and Brazilian singer Anita on Goals, the latest single of the official FIFA World Cup 2026 album. The track was released on Thursday via South Co, UAM and Dev Jam Recordings, all on all major streaming platforms, accompanied by an official music video. Produced by Grammy-winning producer Saikot, the song draws from Afrobeats, K-pop and Latin pop. FIFA, in a statement, described the album as a unifying platform where music and sport intersect, connecting fans, communities and sounds from around the world. As the official FIFA World Cup 2026 album continues to unfold, it brings together voices from across continents and genres, reflecting the scale and reach of the tournament. Reacting to the collaboration, Rema described the record as a landmark moment for music on the world stage. Lisa also said participating in the official FIFA World Cup album had been an exciting experience. Anita linked her involvement to a deeply personal connection with the tournament. The trio will perform Goals live for the first time at the FIFA World Cup 2026 opening ceremony at Los Angeles Stadium on June 12, ahead of the United States opening match. Goals is the fifth album of the official FIFA World Cup 2026 album, following Lighter, Poor Ella, Echo, and Illuminate. Finally, on entertainment this morning, actress and fashion influencer Temi Otedola and her husband, Mr. Easy, are expecting their first child together. The couple announced the development in a joint Instagram post on Thursday. Sharing photos from a white themed maternity shoot, Temi quoted a Bible verse while expressing excitement over the pregnancy. The announcement comes barely a month after Temi shared photos from their court wedding anniversary celebration, noting that it had been 1 year as Mrs. A. Recall that in August 2025, Mr. Easy and Temi tied the knot in a private ceremony in Iceland. And that's it on entertainment this morning. Coming up in sports, Ronaldo scores twice as Al Nassr wins Saudi Pro League title. Portuguese megastar Cristiano Ronaldo scored twice as Al Nassr clinched the Saudi Pro League title with a 4-1 win over Denmark, ending his long wait for domestic silverware. His first goal was a trademark free kick in the 63rd minute to put Al Nassr 3-1 up before he completed his brace with a close-range finish in the 81st to seal victory. Senegal striker Sadio Mane scored the first goal for Al Nassr in the 32nd minute before Kingsley Coman made the score 2-0 in the 52nd. Molaye Salas pulled a goal back for Domac in the 58th minute before 41-year-old Ronaldo stole the show. The former Manchester United and Real Madrid star had been without a major club trophy since winning the Serie A with Juventus in 2020. He arrived in the oil-rich Desert Kingdom to great acclaim in 2023 and wept as he watched the final minutes from the bench as Al Nassr finally won the league in the first time at the club. He handed that Saudi championship to English, Spanish and Italian titles and five Champions League medals. In one of the other games played in the Saudi Pro League last night, former champions Al-Hilal beat Al-Fahar 1-0 away from home to finish with 84 points from 34 matches, two behind Al-Nassr on 86 points. Next up for Ronaldo, who is the all-time leading men international goal scorer with 143 goals, is a sixth crack at the World Cup after he was named the Portugal squad. After he was named in Portugal squad this week. Ronaldo opened the door to a series of big money Saudi signings when he joined Al-Nassr in January 2023, following an unhappy second spell at Manchester United. Neymar and Karim Benzema were among those to follow after Ronaldo signed a 2.5-year deal, estimated at $332 million, extended for 2 years in June 2025. The stated aim was to turn the Pro League into one of the world's top five football competitions, measured by the quality of players, stadium attendances, and commercial success. Finally, this morning, the Democratic Republic of Congo have cancelled their Pro World Cup training camp, Kinshasa, because of an Ebola outbreak in the east of the country. Preparations have been moved to Belgium amid the upsurge, which is thought to have killed more than 130 people. The World Health Organization, WHO, has called the outbreak a public health emergency of international concerns, but said it was not at a pandemic level. Jerry Kalemo, a spokesperson for the national football team, told international media that pre-tournament games in Europe would go ahead as planned as the squad gear up for their first World Cup since 1974. DR Congo are due to play friendly matches against Denmark on June 3rd in Belgium and Chile on June 9 in Spain ahead of the World Cup finals. A spokesperson for the Leopards told the Reuters news agency that the squad's training camp has been cancelled due to travel restrictions imposed by the United States, who are hosting the World Cup this summer, along with Mexico and Canada. The U.S. Public Health Agency also banned entry from non-Americans who have been in DR Congo, Uganda, or South Sudan in the previous 21 days in response to Ebola outbreak. And that's it on sports this morning, and that's all the news we bring to you. But before we go, a quick recap of the headlines. And the news this morning, we told you that the Academic Staff Union of Universities have threatened to embark on strike over implementation of 2025 agreement. We also told you that the President Bola Tinubu has congratulated the National Drug Law Enforcement Agency over the bust of a Mexican-Nigerian drug syndicate and the smuggling of a multi-million dollar drug network. Finally, we told you that the Federal High Court in Abuja has nullified key aspects of the timetable issued by the Independent National Electoral Commission, INEC, holding that the electoral body acted outside its statutory powers under the Electoral Act 2026. And do remember that the continued unity of Nigeria is a collective responsibility. Be sure to play your part. KUFM's Newsbreak was produced by Precious Onwenyekyonga. And I am Esther Mohammed saying thanks for listening. Good morning.

1,000, 2,000, 3,000, 1 million, 2 million, 3 million, 600 billion, and the last kobo. Oh yes, we follow the money. It's all about the business and the business of business. The gains and the losses. The bulls and bears. The rise and falls. The risk and the satisfaction of seeing the last kobo rise to millions. On KUFM's Business News, the simple and complex jargons of business just make sense. Get the trending news on the morning market, forecast, investment opportunities, policy changes, and other breakout information on the ever-busy world of business. 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

Financial Services Regulation and Coordinating Committee, FSRCC, and the National Broadcasting Commission, NBC, don't join body to warn everybody of the plenty wahala where the illegal financial operators, IFOs, they cause every day, where they spoil and scatter balance the trust where public people get on top anything where concern money for Obodo, Nigeria. Then they advise us to stop to they follow and do business with financial money operators when no get license. I beg, confirm the license of those kind company on top this website then, www.cbn.gov.ng, www.nicom.gov.ng, www.pencom.gov.ng, www.sec.gov.ng, www.fsrcc.gov.ng. 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

a good storyteller. You can call Fouse the Bad Guy one. He does well with his storytelling in his music. Storytime, Fouse the Bad Guy, you checked out. And one of my favorites was, I think, Child of the World. Yeah, Fouse the Bad Guy. That's still like my favorite ever. But this one, Storytime, dope, amazing. I love it. Before that, you checked out Bass Bows, Fireboy, TML, and of course, Gaga Shuffle by Two Facey DB, I played right here on 92.7 KUFM. Well, 10 minutes past one, another weekend, another Good Friday it is, and we are super, super, super excited. All of us at KU92.7 FM, we are always excited about the weekend, but for me, it's always a big deal because I love me my weekend, and for me already the weekend is starting up quite good. Yes, and I'm loving the energy I'm starting the weekend with already. How's your day going? How are you starting up your weekend? Hope you're fine. Hope you're cashing out at your place of business. Hope you're doing great at work. Hope you are ready for this weekend. The weather looks like it's going to rain today. Yeah, not too sunny. Drizzling here and there, but we're hoping that the rains will come down later in the day. Like, I want it to come later in the day so it doesn't disrupt, you know, people's activities. Yeah, let everybody get into their houses and boom, you can pour down as heavily as you want. My name is Thug and you're welcome to the Friday edition of the KU Media Show live on 92.7 KUFM. Like we always do every Friday, we set the pace for the weekend with great songs, great vibes on the radio, and that is what we have been doing since the start of the day. Well, let's go do more music. When I come back, I'll share one or two stories with you before we end the show for the weekend. No plenty of talk this weekend. I usually don't like to talk on a Friday. Yeah, let's just enjoy the music. Let's just go straight to what we came here to do. Strictly entertainment. And that's what we're out here for this beautiful Friday afternoon. Butter Boy, Ta Ta Ta, featuring Travis Scott is on the playlist. Right after that, You For Me by Tiwa Savage will come through as well. Stick around. This is 92.7 KUFM. My name is Stargirl.

0: know?
1: Okay, that was Waste by Amelie. You checked out. Before that, Over the Moon, Johnny Drill featuring T.O. Savage. And of course, To Be a Man. It's not easy, especially around this time in this part of the world. To be a man, takes a lot to be a man right now. Because Daniel, To Be a Man, played on the radio. Welcome back to the show. Still the Friday edition of the Midday Show Live on 92.7 KFM. And before we end the show this afternoon, to be a man is not easy, I understand. But you have got to balance all the responsibilities, you know, all it takes to be a man. That's the conversation we're having before we end the show. Now, a lot of men will tell you, oh, I pay the bills. That's my responsibility. Every other thing, should I figure it out yourself. As my wife, as my woman, figure it out. No, that's not you being a man right now. That's you delegating responsibilities, shifting your responsibilities because you've actually played the major role, which is, of course, the bills. Now, call to the man as a man. You balance your home, put it in order, communicate, have conversation. Now, even if you are going to be delegating other responsibilities to your wife, your woman, let it be that, you communicated them to her. Now, everybody sat on the agreement table and agreed to the agreement. Not you thinking, oh, she should use her sense. Since I've been the one paying the rent, she should pay the school fees. Since I've been the one... No. It is your responsibility as a man to take care of the house. Pull the house in order. Anything that would make or see the house move forward is 100% your responsibility as a man. Now, if you have got a wife who is supportive, that's a plus to you. But if you do not have a wife who is supportive, or more, you saw her that way and you married her. You see all the responsibilities is on your shoulder right now as a man. So, to those of you who married women who are responsible, women who have been very, very supportive, big shout out to you. Congratulations to you. You won double, bro. You don't know what the Lord did for you. You won. But let us be clear. Okay, let's set the record straight. The responsibility of running the house is solely dependent on the man. Let's not forget that. This is not the era where we just push responsibility everywhere. Oh, you should do this and do this. I have a son who is now 12. He should go and pay his school fees. He should go and look for money. Nah, that's not you being responsible right now. Now, emphasis on to be a man is not easy, right? I understand it's not easy, but you've got to do your best to keep the house running and going smoothly and, you know, just doing everything that you can, like the man that you are. You've been doing it since the start. You have been doing it. And for my man, I always appreciate him. Sometimes I'm like, if I'm the one paying these bills, I'm paying these bills, I'm paying this, especially for Don Chris. So that's why I get to that point in my relationship where even if my partner wants to start an argument, I'm like, okay, sir, sorry, sir, because I know to be a man is not easy. The bills, they vex person. So let me not even try to act, whether he's right or I'm like, okay, sorry, sir. My odogu, my igwe, oh yeah, sorry, no verse, because I'm bills, choke. To be a man is not easy. So if you are a woman right now, you are listening, I've said the part of the men. As a woman, you should be supportive. You know, find something doing. Behaving small. Don't say, hey, he's the man now, he's the head of the family. We understand it's his responsibility. But a little bit of support from you as a woman won't hurt. Now, we're just laying the foundation for this conversation. Yeah, we'll take it further on the day where we'll be having our women's show. For the women, we will talk their own. We will break the women's table of that day. But for just for today, yeah, come to the man, you support your man. And if you have been the supportive wife since you married your husband, cheers to you, congratulations to you. You're doing it. It's not easy to be a man. Continue to do the best that you can, you know, to support your man, support your partner. And just continue to support him because to be a man is not easy. And that's how we'll wrap up today's edition of the KU Media Show, the weekend edition. Like I said, it's sharp. Everybody won't go enjoy weekend. I said, like, I don't move. I'm going to enjoy my weekend like this. Not to forget, remember to always stay on the good side of life. Drink plenty of water as much as you can. More importantly, learn to always mind your business and do the best that you can for yourself this weekend to be happy. Yeah, be happy. Happiness. Yes. Be happy. Well, we're heading back to the music now. I'll be here again next week for another exciting moment on the radio. For now, this is Star Girl saying bye-bye. Venus, Faceless featuring Saratini is on the radio. Stick around and I'll see you next week.

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0: wonderful and beautiful listeners. It's another fine Friday afternoon, and we, your friends from the Christ Edifying Bible Mission, are here to have another very interesting discussion with you. Over the past weeks, we've been discussing the kingdom of God and the church, and we've had very interesting discussions, like very, very interesting discussions. And I know that those who have been following us have learned so much. Last week, we discussed the Acts of the Apostles. That was what we discussed last week, the Acts of the Apostles. Today, we'll be looking at the episodes and the message of the coming kingdom. The episodes and the message of the coming kingdom, still in sequel to what we've been studying before, that's the kingdom of God and the church of Christ. So I want everyone listening to please get your Bibles, get your writing material, so that you can flow with us as we take you through this very interesting topic that we'll be looking at today. For those who don't know us, we are your friends from the Christ Edifying Bible Mission, and this is Preaching the Truth. I still remember my humble self, Okorizi Hezekiah, and with me in the studio is my beloved brother,
1: Emenike Ekoma.
0: So let's dive into it. I'll now pass the mic to my beloved brother as he takes us through the lesson for today. Brother Emenike.
1: Thank you, and welcome to today's edition of the program Preaching the Truth. We are going into the discussion straight away. Like last week, we discussed the work of the apostles, the things the apostles preached. And today, we are going to discuss what they left over to the church before, as we are dying. So we have discussed the kingdom of God from the aspect of the Old Testament, the teaching of Jesus Christ, the disciples preaching. And we are going to see when the apostles were living, what they leave behind for the church to continue with. And now, we are going to share this into two, because it's going to be a very long one. So we're going to take it part one and part two, that's A and B. We'll take part A today, and God willing, by next week, we'll take part B before presenting the quiz. So for today, let us start by taking a look at the book of the Gospel of Luke, chapter 22. Let us see what Jesus Christ told the apostles on the day he was observing the Passover, which became metamorphosed into what we now call the evening meal, or the breaking of bread, or the Holy Communion, as the case may be, as anyone may want to call it. But that day he was observing the Passover feast. That was when he told the disciples. Let's see Luke chapter 22, verse 14 to verse 16. That starts our story for today, before going to the epistles.
0: And when the hour came, he sat at table, and the apostles with him, and he said to them, I have earnestly desired to eat this Passover with you before I suffer. For I tell you, I shall not eat it until it is fulfilled in the kingdom of God.
1: That's the Lord Jesus Christ saying, this Passover I'm observing with you. That was a Passover that God introduced to Israel when they were leaving Egypt. The Passover that was done before the last stroke on the camel's back, before God now killed the firstborn of the Egyptians and then brought Israel out. It was the kingdom of the firstborn of the Egyptians that broke the heart of the Egyptians, the heart of Pharaoh, that was as strong as a rock. So when God introduced this Passover, Christ, before suffering, observed the Passover. And he told the disciples that it was with earnest passion that I desire to have this Passover with you before I suffer. And he said, I will not eat of it again until it is fulfilled in the kingdom of God. What is he trying to say? That after now, this will be my last Passover on earth, but I will do it again in the kingdom of God. Now, if the church is a kingdom, how can you explain this place? Jesus said, I will do the Passover again in the kingdom of God. So showing us that a time is coming in the kingdom when he will gather his saints together. He now showed them, now go again to remember the Passover, the evening meal, which was what he did to rescue humanity, to redeem them from death. Now look at verse 18.
0: Verse 18 reads, for I tell you that from now on I shall not drink of the fruit of the vine until the kingdom of God comes.
1: Now if, okay, the question comes in again, if you say the church established on the Pentecost day is the kingdom of God, did Jesus come to drink the wine among them? Because you see, they cannot bring it until the kingdom of God is established. And that will be among the disciples. The disciples are apostles. The disciples are not become apostles. When we observe the Passover, Jesus was not there. When we observe the, what I remember was that they were remembering his sacrificial death, which is now the memorial service of his death. So Jesus said, I will repeat it, this idea there in the kingdom of God. And he has not done it. Meaning what? The kingdom has not come. That's what I have. That's what I was saying. Is this anything different?
0: Of course not.
1: No. So I will do it again in the kingdom when the kingdom comes. And the kingdom has not come. So many words, those who are saying that the church is the kingdom of God have made a mistake again. They failed it again. Now let us move into the letters of the apostles, the epistles of the apostles left behind from all the churches they established. Paul was one of the superlative apostles who traveled far and wide to many different countries in Europe and in Asia, Asia Minor as then. And before he left them completely, he started writing letters to them, reminding them of his teachings among them. They should bear it in mind to remember what he taught them. So let us now see what Paul said. Romans chapter 1. Let's start from the book of Romans, because that's the first of the epistles. The first epistle is Romans. We're going to start from there. And we're going to cover it in Revelation, but we're not going to do everything today. We're going to get halfway and stop for time. Then next time we continue. Romans chapter 1, let us see verses 1 to verse 3.
0: Paul, a servant of Jesus Christ, called to be an apostle, set apart for the gospel of God, which he promised beforehand through his prophets in the Holy Scriptures, the gospel concerning his son, who was descended from David according to the flesh.
1: The gospel concerning his son, who was what?
0: Descended from David
1: according to the flesh. The gospel of Jesus Christ, the gospel that Paul preached, like we're discussing Acts of the Apostles, Paul was saying that my gospel has to do with the promise that God made to David that we fulfill in Jesus Christ. Paul is not saying the gospel of God through Jesus Christ descended from David. So that means that in any gospel preaching, if you have not mentioned David, if you have not mentioned Jesus Christ, you have not preached the gospel. If you're preaching the gospel today and you don't mention David, you don't mention Jesus Christ, David and Jesus together, they means what? You do not know the gospel. You're not presenting the gospel. Paul is saying here that the gospel he preached was the gospel that concerned Jesus Christ, who came from David. So the gospel today that we hear on radio and television, do they ever mention David and associate him with Jesus Christ? Or they mention Jesus Christ and associate him with David? So the Bible is showing us that the gospel of God, the true gospel, has to involve David and involve Jesus Christ, because Christ is going to be the king that will sit upon David's throne to rule the earth. Now let us move on. Let's see the next one. So we've seen what Paul preached, and we can see that it differs from what the church is claiming today. Now let us see 1 Corinthians chapter 15, verses 50 to verse 53. So the place we read now, that young caller who called and said that Jesus Christ never accepted the son of David. You can see where Paul mentioned calling him son of David. We are still going to read where Jesus claimed, I am the son of David. So why is he always carrying David along? Because he will be the one to sit upon the throne of David before the angel told Mary, his mother. Now let us see this place. Corinthians chapter 1:15. 1 Corinthians 15, verses 50 to verse 53.
0: I tell you this, brethren, flesh and blood cannot inherit the kingdom of God, nor does the perishable inherit the imperishable. Lo, I tell you a mystery. We shall not all sleep, but we shall all be changed in a moment, in the twinkling of an eye, at the last trumpet. For the dead, for the trumpet will sound, and the dead will be raised imperishable, and we shall be changed. For this perishable nature must put on the imperishable, and this mortal nature must put on immortality.
1: Good. So this thing we read here, does it in any way reflect the church? It's telling you, I tell you this, brethren, that flesh and blood cannot inherit the kingdom of God. So those who are in the kingdom of God today in the churches, what body do they have?
0: What?
1: I'm talking to our audience.
0: Wine and leather.
1: Bible said, in the kingdom of God, flesh and blood can inherit it. Then you are saying you are in the kingdom of God already. What kind of body do you have? And what is it that, what kind of fuel that controls you? Is it not blood and water? The Bible says here, in the kingdom of God, there cannot be flesh and blood. So meaning what? It is wrong for you to assume or for you to tell people that you are running a kingdom of God now because you have so much money in your church, or because you think you are doing well. The Bible tells you categorically that in the kingdom of God there cannot be flesh and blood. So the church cannot be the kingdom of God, please, my dear friend. That's what the Bible is telling you. And let us see the next one. That place already has said that the perishable cannot inherit the imperishable. The nature we have today is a perishable nature, and it cannot be in the kingdom of God. And that's the nature that everybody, both the big man and the poor man, the big pastor and the poor person, are all into. They are flesh and blood, and they cannot be in the kingdom of God. So since they are there in the church today, it means that the church is not the kingdom of God. Now let us see Galatians chapter 3, verse 16. Now I'm now looking into the epistles now. So you see, the epistles synchronize with the teachings of the Acts of the Apostles. Galatians chapter 3, verse 16.
0: Now the promises were made to Abraham and to his offspring. It did not say unto offsprings, referring to many, but referring to one, and to your offspring, which is Christ.
1: Okay. The promises were made to Abraham and to his offspring. It did not say to offsprings. That is, what you read here, Paul is going back again to the promise that God made to Abraham. And he said that the promises were made to Abraham and to his offspring. They did not say to offsprings. That is, many. When we say offspring, you are talking about one person. When we say offsprings, we are talking about many. King James Version used the word seed. When we said seed, we are talking about single seed. When we use the word seeds, we are talking about many. So here, Paul is saying that the promises that when God made promises to Abraham, he did not make it to him and to his offsprings. That God had a particular seed in mind, who God made promise to Abraham with. And that seed is who? Jesus Christ. Now let us go and check that promise. What promise was Paul referring to? The promise is found in the book of Genesis chapter 13, where God made the promise to Abraham. Let us see what God told Abraham, which Paul is now saying was referring to Jesus Christ. Genesis 13 verse 14 to verse 15.
0: And the Lord God said unto the serpent.
1: Genesis chapter 13.
0: It is Genesis chapter 3. Sorry. 13, yeah. That was Genesis 3. I'm reading Genesis chapter 13 from 14 to 15. And the Lord said unto Abram, after that Lot was separated from him, lift up now thy eyes and look from the place where thou art, northward and southward and eastward and westward. For all the land which thou seest, to thee will I give it, and to thy seed forever.
1: To thee, that's the promise. All the land you are seeing, to thee will I give it, and to thy seed forever. If you go back to the book of Galatians, we say Paul said, God made that promise to Abraham and to his seed. They did not say to seeds, referring to many, but it was referring to one seed, and that seed was who? Jesus Christ. So we can see here, the epistles are telling us that God promised to give the earth to Abraham and to his son Jesus Christ. So when Christ was telling people in the teaching last week that people are going to come from the east and west and north and south and sit to Abraham and Isaac and Jacob in the God's kingdom, it means that Paul is now trying to support what Jesus preached, that Abraham is going to be in the kingdom of God and that people are going to see Abraham. That was how I ask you. Since you say your church is the kingdom of God, is Abraham there? And we can see Paul proving the same thing here now. Let us move now to Romans chapter 4, verse 13.
0: The promise to Abraham and his descendants that they should inherit the world did not come through the law, but through the righteousness of faith.
1: That they should inherit where?
0: The world.
1: That is what God promised Abraham. What God promised Abraham is to do what? To inherit the world. And with his son, Jesus Christ, and other seeds that are going to come become Abraham's children. Now you sing it, Abraham's blessings are mine. Abraham's blessings are mine. You see yourself as a child of Abraham. God is telling you, if you associate yourself with Abraham, as Abraham's child, what God promises is what? The world. He did not promise you heaven. So that's what the Bible is showing us. So we take time to bring out these things, look at these things properly, critically, and look at them very deeply to see what they are saying. We do not just look at the Bible peripherally. We look at it very deeply to bring out the lessons from it, to understand what it's actually saying here. If you look at the three places already together, they're all saying exactly the same thing. And now Paul concludes the Roman by saying what? That God promised Abraham and his children the world. He didn't promise them heaven. And now let's move on to this one. We are treating the book of the epistles. Now Philippians chapter 3 verse 20 and verse 21. We have left Romans, we have gone through Corinthians, we have gone through Galatians. Let them now move into Philippians. Philippians chapter 3, verses 20 and 21.
0: For those who are just joining us, this is Preaching the Truth, brought to you by your friends from the Christ Edition Bible Mission. We are reading Philippians chapter 3, verse 20 and 21. But our commonwealth is in heaven, and from it we await a Savior, the Lord Jesus Christ, who will change our lowly body to be like his glorious body by the power which enables him even to subject all things to himself.
1: Now let me ask you, when he said, who will change our lowly body to be like his glorious body, what is he trying to, what is he implying? Yes. When he says, he will come to change our lowly body to be like his glorious body, what is he trying to imply?
0: Immortality.
1: Good. So, when we now read that Christ is going to change our lowly body to be like his glorious body, it means what? He's going to immortalize us. And so Paul says in Corinthians that flesh and blood cannot be in the kingdom of God. But which nature can be in the kingdom of God?
0: Immortal nature.
1: That's what Philippians is saying again here. That you come to change us, give us immortality, so you can be in the kingdom of God. And so, if you look at that person in Philippians, say that our commonwealth is in heaven. And from it, it didn't say to it. If you look at that place, you say, from it,
0: we are with
1: a Savior. But the church say what? To it, we shall go. But Paul is saying, well, from it, from heaven. Our commonwealth is in heaven. The gift that Christ wants to give us is in heaven. The house he wants to wear on us is in heaven. And from that place, we are waiting the Savior who shall come to change our lowly nature, to become immortal like him, so we can live in the kingdom of God. So, meaning what? There are two hopes, there are two basic messages that have been cleared here. One, it tells you, you are not going to, we are waiting for somebody that come from heaven to change your nature. Two, he's making you understand that you cannot be in the kingdom of God now because you're wearing immortal nature.
0: A nature that can die.
1: That can die. So you are not in the kingdom of God. You are still mortal and you are dying. You are liable to death. All of us are subject to death. God saved one of us from it just recently. So we are all still in the nature where we are subject to death. But Paul is saying here that nature is coming from heaven, which I make us become immortal so we can live in the kingdom of God. Because in the kingdom of God, you cannot have a mortal nature there. That's Philippians. Now let us leave Philippians. Let us try Thessalonians to see what he's saying a different thing. 1 Thessalonians chapter 1, verse 1.
0: Paul, Silvanus, and Timothy to the church of the Thessalonians in God the Father and the Lord Jesus Christ.
1: So Paul was one that established the Thessalonian church. He left Thessalonia and went back to Jerusalem, where he was arrested by the Romans, by the true plot of the Jews. So he's now writing back to those Thessalonians he wrote, he left. That is why I was telling you to introduce. So let's understand, he was talking to the church. He was talking to the church that was in Thessalonica. Now what did he tell the church? Now read verse 9 to verse 10 of that same place.
0: For they themselves report concerning us what a welcome we had among you, and how you turned to God from idols to serve a living and true God, and to wait for his Son from heaven.
1: And to wait for his Son, who is going to come from heaven, to do what?
0: Whom he raised from the dead, Jesus, who delivers us from the wrath to come.
1: There's a wrath coming. So we are waiting for Jesus Christ to come and to deliver us from that wrath to come. That's what the Bible is teaching. That's exactly the Bible's teaching. That Jesus, we are waiting for Jesus to come from heaven. So that's the Thessalonians. So Paul's telling them that they are waiting for the Son of God to come from heaven and to deliver them from the wrath which is to come. That wrath has not come. But a wrath is coming on the earth, which Jesus Christ shall deliver the people from out of that wrath. He's not taking them to heaven. When he delivers, what happens? This is not explained in the next book, in the book of Thessalonians, again, the next chapter 5. Chapter 5 of the same book. Let us read verse 1 and verse 2.
0: But as to the times and the seasons, brethren, you have no need to have anything written to you, for you yourselves know well that the day of the Lord will come like a thief in the night.
1: Good. The day of the Lord will come like a thief in the night. That is giving you, making you to have warning that you should prepare yourself because it's going to come suddenly. Then let's see the same chapter.
0: Have no need to have anything written to you, for you yourselves know well that the day of the Lord will come like a thief in the night.
1: Good. The day of the Lord will come like a thief in the night. That is giving you, making you to have warning that you should.

0: of the, what do you call this game? Evidence of what?
1: He say, but as to the...
0: No, that's that chapter 5, verse 2. Verse 1 to 2. No, chapter 5, verse...
1: Chapter 1, verse 5.
0: Yes, yes.
1: It reads, this is evidence of the righteous judgment of God.
0: Good. That will be what?
1: That you may be made worthy of the kingdom of God.
0: Good. So meaning what? You may be made worthy. Don't forget, he was writing to a church, which he says is already the kingdom of God. He's telling that they are being prepared, they are being made ready to become worthy of the coming kingdom. If the church is the kingdom of God, which kingdom is now pretending that they are being made to become worthy of the kingdom when they are already in the kingdom? So Paul is not telling them that God is making them to become ready, prepared. So like we today, all of us are walking, passing through difficult situations to become ready for the kingdom of God. And Paul now added that place that it is because of this kingdom that they are suffering. To become part of that kingdom, they are suffering. So now, little wonder, if you now go back to Acts of the Apostles, we can see where the Bible explained. Can you go there? Acts of the Apostles, chapter 14, verse 20. Are you there?
1: Yes.
0: Let's see. So let's compare with these Thessalonians.
1: Strengthening the souls of the disciples, exhorting them to continue in the faith, and saying that through many tribulations we must enter the kingdom of God.
0: Through many tribulations we must enter the kingdom of God. He now told the Thessalonians, they are already passing through these tribulations that prepare you to be in the kingdom of God. So if they were not in the kingdom of God, can Paul be saying this? I don't think he says, because Paul was not a madman. He was reasonably well enough. He was well educated. So they cannot be in the kingdom and not say nothing that they have been prepared to be in the kingdom when already in the kingdom. So that's another one. Let's move on. 2 Thessalonians chapter 2, verse 1 to verse 3. The same Thessalonians.
1: Now, concerning the coming of our Lord Jesus Christ.
0: Concerning the coming of our Lord Jesus Christ, yes.
1: And our assembling to meet him.
0: Good.
1: We beg you, brethren, not to be quickly shaken in mind or excited, either by spirits or by words or by letter purporting to be from us, to the effect that the day of the Lord has come.
0: Good. Let nobody tell you it has already come. But that's what I'm telling you, that the kingdom, forget about it, is already here. Paul is saying, telling Thessalonians, don't believe it. Don't let any person deceive you by telling you that it has already come. Let's see the next verse.
1: Let no one deceive you in any way, for that day will not come unless the rebellion comes first and the man of lawlessness is revealed.
0: Good. That day of the kingdom will not come unless the rebellion comes first. Then Paul is now giving an advice. Don't let any person deceive you by telling you the kingdom has already been established, that the God has already come. So we can see, if we stay here in the studio and say that people have been deceiving people with this message of the kingdom, that many pastors have been doing so, some will call and say, don't call pastors' names. But that's what Paul is saying, telling us. You tell somebody that is already in the kingdom of God, when Paul is saying, telling the Thessalonians, don't let any person deceive you by telling you it is so. That's what Paul is telling the Thessalonians. And I think it is telling also you and I, that we should not be deceived by being told that we are in the kingdom of God, because the kingdom of God will come on a day that God has prepared for it, and it will not be hidden something. Now let us take a look at the final two places for today, then next week we'll continue. Let's take a look at the second book of Timothy chapter 2, verse 7 to verse 9.
1: Think over what I say, for the Lord will grant you understanding in everything.
0: And may pray, may God grant you understanding to understand what the Bible is saying, not what we are saying ourselves. May God give you understanding to understand what the scriptures are teaching.
1: Remember Jesus Christ, risen from the dead, descended from David, as preached in my gospel. The gospel for which I am suffering and wearing fetters like a criminal, but the word of God is not fettered.
0: That's Paul talking to Timothy. He said, may God give you wisdom in everything to understand what I'm telling you. We're equally making the same prayers for our listeners. May God grant all of you wisdom to really understand these things and break out from the shackles of deception that have been put upon many people. And Paul is telling Timothy that you should remember Jesus Christ, risen from the dead, descended from David, as preached in my gospel. Paul is emphasizing again that all I've been preaching, I've mentioned Jesus Christ and David, putting them together. So in all preaching of the gospel the right way, you must mention David and Jesus Christ and explain the connection between these two personalities, David and Jesus. And why did I mention? The answer is what? Because Jesus Christ is going to establish a kingdom of God again and will be on the throne of David his father. Now let us look at the last place for today.

0: 2 Timothy chapter 4. 2 Timothy chapter 4, verse 1, verse 6 to verse 8. Verse 1 first, then skip to verse 6.
1: I charge you in the presence of God and of Christ Jesus, who is to judge the living and the dead, and by his appearing and his kingdom. That's verse 1.
0: So what do you understand by that place? When he appears, he will do what? He will establish a kingdom.
1: Yes, he's coming with the kingdom.
0: Good. So that's what Paul is telling Timothy. I charge you in the presence of God and the presence of Jesus Christ, who by his appearing and his kingdom, that is, as his appearing, he will establish a kingdom. Meaning what you call kingdom is not a kingdom. He will appear and he will establish a kingdom. Now let us see verse 6 to verse 8. Let's Paul see his aspiration for that kingdom.
1: For I am already on the point of being sacrificed. The time of my departure has come. I have fought the good fight. I have finished the race. I have kept the faith. Henceforth, there is laid up for me the crown of righteousness, which the Lord, the righteous judge, will award to me on that day, and not only to me, but also to all who have loved his appearing.
0: Good. So Paul has told Timothy about Christ coming with a kingdom. And Paul said, my hope is what will happen that day. And that is also the hope of all genuine Christians. So those who believe in the kingdom already are not genuine Christians. They don't understand what the Bible is saying. So we can see here, the message of the future kingdom of God was first preached by the prophets. Mm-hmm. It was not expanded by Jesus Christ. It was not propagated by the apostles and was believed on by the first century Christians. That is what should be our hope today. If we preach the gospel without adding Abraham, without adding David, without adding Jesus Christ, combining them together, you do not know the gospel and you're not preaching the gospel. You must understand that the gospel the apostles preached was the gospel that involved David. All of them, all of their teachings. That's what we have just seen here. We have seen half of the epistles. By God's grace, next week we are going to continue to finish the rest of the epistles to the book of Revelation. So you can see that the whole Bible, from the book of Genesis, to the law, to the prophets, to the gospels that Jesus Christ preached, to the Acts of Apostles, and to the letters to the apostles, to the churches, all talked about the coming kingdom of God and nothing more than that. And that kingdom has not been established, but you have your hope you are going to be in that kingdom. God bless you for today.
1: Thank you very much, my beloved brother, and also a very big thank you to everyone who has been with us from the start of our program for today. And for those who are just joining us, this is Preaching the Truth, brought to you by your friends from the Christ Adephian Bible Mission. And today we are discussing the kingdom of God and the Church of Christ, and we've been discussing it for some time now. So under this topic, we are looking at the epistles. What did the apostles write to the churches? What did the apostles write to the churches? What we are discussing today. Because today you hear a lot of things. I was reading something on Twitter, I think that was yesterday, and the supposed pastor was saying that they have salvation already, that they are saved already. And this tells you that a lot of people don't even understand what salvation means. So if you don't understand what a thing means, how can you walk towards that thing? You now see the irony of everything, right? So for those who want to join us in the conversation, you have questions to ask, please call these numbers as the studio lines will now be open. 070-6263-9275, or you can call 080-78-38-4303. So these are the numbers to call. I'm going to call the numbers again. 070-6263-9275, or you can call 080-78-38-4303. So these are the numbers to call. Let's take our first call for today. Hello, good afternoon. Welcome to Preaching the Truth.
2: Hello, good afternoon.
1: Welcome to Preaching the Truth.
2: Yeah, I'm just speaking from the name.
1: Paoji, you're welcome.
0: A very familiar voice.
2: Thank you very much. You have done justice to the kingdom. Anybody who does not understand it now, you is believing something else. You are overdone. If there's anything to call overdone. But I have a question. It is not a question of what you have taught us today. apostles were not born that time.
0: Yes.
2: He brought salvation. Salvation to this world. Now, the belief is that that we were already saved and redeemed because he brought that salvation before we were born. Please, I want you to speak on that. That we are already saved and redeemed. See, Jesus came more than 2,000 years ago before we were born. That is number one. Number two, quickly, please. It is on Matthew chapter 22, 24, verse 13. You see, those who endured into the end shall be saved. Now, there is I was in a garden where they say that it is after the rapture. They use the word rapture and after the tribulation, that thing is not meant for us. It is after we have been taken away. Before that, those who endured will be saved. Please, I want you to speak on that. I know this is on your topic today. Thank you and God bless.
1: All right. Thank you very much. Before I'll allow my brother speak, I want to address the first question. Then he will address the second one. For the first question you asked about those that were born after the coming of Christ and before the coming of Christ. Jesus Christ came to give man life, salvation, yes. But nobody has been saved now. What Jesus Christ has offered us is hope of salvation if you endure to the end by keeping the commandments of Christ. Nobody has been saved. If anybody tells you that you've been saved, that person is deceiving you. So let me break it down. If you have been saved, it means you cannot die, you cannot fall sick, you cannot be hungry. It will be impossible for you to cry. As a matter of fact, you will be perfect. Salvation equals to perfection. And once you are saved, it means you are no longer wearing flesh and blood. You now have the immortal body which Christ promised those that love him. So nobody has been saved yet. Everybody, both those that died before Christ was born and those that came after Christ that have died, and we that are here, if Christ does not come soon and we die, we all will wait together for the coming of our Lord Jesus Christ. That's what the Bible teaches. Brother May,
0: you always answer the question.
1: Yeah, he asked two questions.
0: Even
1: this question,
0: he answered it. Because when somebody tells you that salvation will come to those who endure to the end, endurance, who is it meant for? Endurance is meant for believers in Christ. That they endure pain. We just read in the letter to the Thessalonians. Paul said that the Thessalonians are suffering and enduring because of the coming kingdom. They are enduring what they are enduring, what they are suffering because of what? The coming kingdom. So, what they tell you, they cannot prove it. If they say it is after the rapture, let the person point to you a verse of the Bible that says that. That's just the attribution. Let the person point a verse, a line of the Bible that says that this is talking about after the rapture. And moreover, the word rapture means excessive joy, extraordinary joy, that was raptured into ecstasy. That is, you are put into a deep, deep joy that knows no bound. Rapture does not mean being carried to heaven. So, what we have in the Hebrew is hapazo, which means being removed from the place you were at and that place. It's not rapture. Rapture is not a Bible word for going to heaven. It is the church that pushed that word into the Bible. It's not the Bible. So if the person tells you it's after the rapture, let him even show you where the word rapture is in the Bible in the first place. Let him mention where it is in the Bible in the first place, which cannot show. So meaning what? These are all human ideas. They don't have anything to do with the Bible. What we tell you here, when we come to do, Christ defends all over the whole world. Christ defends in Nigeria. Christ defends in Ghana. Christ defends in everywhere all over the world. What we preach is what the Bible tells us and not what we think in our minds. That is why when we start to teach, we take you through a lot of Bible references that say the same thing. So the person that's telling you about this, let him give you just one reference that tells you that this will happen after the rapture. Let him show you when it's in the Bible. I can tell you confidently, it is not in the Bible. The person has told you. If it's a pastor that told you so, he has lied to you. If it's a person that told you so, the person has lied to you. If it's a person that's teaching the congregation that says so, it is perfectly total lies. It's not in the Bible teaching, please.
1: All right, thank you. Let's take this next call. Apologies, stay on the line. We'll still come back to you. Hello, good afternoon. Welcome to Preaching the Truth.
3: Hello, good afternoon, sir.
1: Yeah, good afternoon. Your name, where are you calling from, please?
3: My name is Christian from Lucky Way.
1: Christian? Go ahead with your question.
3: Yes. No, not a question. I just want to sincerely appreciate you and your brother there for all this teaching you have been giving us. I've been consistent with your program. God will bless you.
1: God bless
3: please,
1: you too.
3: Keep it called, please. You are teaching the truth. Let nobody make you to stop. Thank you very much. May God continue to honor you in Jesus' name.
1: Amen.
0: And you too. Thank you very much.
1: Thank you very much. Yeah. Paoje, back to you.
0: We've still online.
1: No. I think I'm sure he's listening.
0: Okay.
1: We've announced on this radio several times that the moment you pick one verse and start trying to make sense of it, you are already wrong.
0: From the New Testament,
1: especially from the New Testament, you just go from the New Testament, you pick one verse and you try to make sense of it, you are already wrong. Now, you quoted Matthew 24, verse 13. There are some things that came before that 13, though, and I'm going to point you to them. Let me start from verse 4. Same Matthew 24 that you quoted. And Jesus answered them, take heed that no one leads you astray. Hold on to that one. Take heed that no one leads you astray. Let's take this next call, then we'll continue. Hello, good afternoon. Welcome to Preaching the Truth.
4: Hello, good afternoon.
1: Good afternoon. Yeah, I think so.
0: It's a good voice. Good afternoon, Kiru. We're listening to you. How are you? Go on with your question.
1: Sorry, we're not hearing clearly.
0: You're very well.
4: Happy weekend to you guys.
1: Yeah, thank you. And you too.
0: Have a blessed
4: weekend. Thank you. I said to greet you guys.
1: I'm enjoying your thank you very much. All right.
0: It's a pleasure.
1: Thank you very much.
0: God bless you.
1: God bless you.
4: Thank you.
1: Amen. All right. So, Paoje, take heed that no one leads you astray, because a lot of people are leading millions of people astray, and that is why we are here.
0: Millions don't even know that they are being led astray.
1: That's why we are here to bring you back to the right track. Verse 5 of that place reads, for many will come in my name, saying, I am the Christ, and they will lead many astray. And you will hear of wars and rumors of wars. See that you are not alarmed, for this must first take place, but the end is not yet. For nation will rise against nation, and kingdom against kingdom, and there will be famines and earthquakes in various places. All this is but the beginning of the sufferings. Then they will deliver you up to tribulation and put you to death, and you will be hated by all nations for my name's sake. And then many will fall away and betray one another and hate one another, and many false prophets will arise and lead many astray. And because wickedness is multiplied, most men's love will do what?
0: Will grow cold.
1: But he who endures to the end will be saved. Did you hear that, Paoje? That these are the things that will happen. These are the things that will happen. And if you endure all these tribulations that you are going to face as a Christian, what will happen? You will be saved. Verse 14 now says something. And this gospel of the kingdom will be preached throughout the whole world as a testimony to all nations, and then the end will come.
0: And people are telling you that you're already in the kingdom.
1: So, what we just read now is talking about the kingdom that has not yet come. There is nothing like people that will suffer before rapture and after rapture. All those things, they are not scriptural. You won't find that anywhere in the Bible. It's not recorded anywhere in the scriptures. That's why we keep advising people, get your Bible, study the Bible for yourself. Like I was showing my brother one video before I just entered the studio. One of these your big pastors in Nigeria, he was saying something. I quoted John 10:10, and his words, the devil comes to kill, to steal, and to destroy. Is that what that place says? That's not what that place says. That place said the thief, not the devil. But a lot of people over time have removed the word thief and put devil there. And the interesting thing is, there is no version of Bible in the world today. You will open and you will find the word, the devil comes to kill, to steal, and to destroy. What is there is the thief.
0: Whatever thief comes to your house, he's not coming to spare you. He's coming to kill you, to collect what you have.
1: Now, the question, I was having a discussion with someone, and he was saying, I said, he asked me, who be that thief? Say, no, be devil. I asked her, So how many times they don't shoot people, we go steal something there. They say, now this person is devil. It's very funny. So the Bible is very clear, but the point we are now is a point where people deliberately don't want to accept the truth. Why? Because they are comfortable with the lies that have been taught to them. And the sad part is, a lot of people listening to us now, their reality is some people's lies. They are living the lies of people as their reality. And it's very sad. So what we are trying to do is to help you break out from this religious slavery so that you have chance to be a part of the kingdom of God, which God has promised everyone that loves him. So for those who are listening, who are just joining us, to join the conversation, if you have questions, please call these numbers: 070-62-63-9275, or you can call 080-78-38-4303. Hello, good afternoon. Welcome to Appreciate the Truth.
5: Good afternoon, brothers. I'm Mr. Stephen, coming from Amofi.
1: Okay, Stephen from Amofi. You're welcome.
5: Brother, I appreciate it. The only thing I want to say here is like most of our religious leaders who don't really want to pray the congregation with you. It's just like those people in some of Jesus who sit in the synagogue with their long finger and everything. They will never tell these people the truth about the kingdom, and they wish they cannot even smell there, and they need to allow people to go into the kingdom. That is the kind of pastor we get today. Most of them practice politics, you know, politics of this earth, without telling the people the truth. So the only thing is just to commend you guys. People, you are listening.
1: Thank you very much.
5: God bless you.
1: God bless you too. Thank you.
5: All right.
1: And talking about rapture, that Paoje asked, you know that one of our readings today also debunks that idea.
0: Yes.
1: After this call, we are going to go back to it.
0: Okay.
1: Hello, good afternoon. We lost that caller.
0: Please do well to call back.
1: We lost that caller. Yeah, please call back.
0: Pleased to hear you.
1: So, a lot of people... Okay, let's take this call. Hello, good afternoon. Welcome to Appreciate the Truth.
6: Good afternoon, sir.
1: Yeah, good afternoon. Your name and where you're calling from, please?
6: Sunday from Opawa.
1: Sunday from Opawa. You're welcome. Go ahead with your question.
6: Opawa.
1: Okay.
0: Opawa.
6: Yes.
1: You're welcome. Your question.
6: First of all, let me thank you now for educating us. I appreciate you now. And the only thing following us up. My question is like this, please. I want to understand who is the devil, because people they say devil. Please, I want to know who is the devil, where the devil is. Now this word, I didn't have from whether or for heaven.
1: All right.
6: I want to
1: know. All right.
6: Thank you, sir.
1: And that question, we've thought about that topic here, and we've made it clear scripturally. There is no physical or spiritual being that is called devil or Satan that does evil, whether on earth, under the earth, or anywhere. It is not scriptural. But you want to contribute to that?
0: Well, let me show you who the devil is.
1: Okay. But before you go there, let's take this call. We'll attend to that question.
0: Okay.
1: Hello, good afternoon. Welcome to Appreciate the Truth.
7: Yeah, good afternoon.
1: Your name, where are you calling from, please?
7: Friday from Ekuma.
1: You're welcome. Your question.
7: Okay, thank you very much for your teaching.
1: Okay.
7: I have no doubt that the kingdom is still ahead. I will come here.
0: Yes.
7: That is very clear to me.
0: All right, thank you.
7: When your other person was preaching again, he also said something about that other one. I was the one who said that Jesus Christ answered that he was not the son of David.
1: It's good you are following.
7: Yes.
1: It's good you are following the program.
7: I'm still looking at it because I see if it, the place you read in Romans, that Romans 1, also it says something there that Jesus Christ, who descended from David, according to the flesh.
0: Yes.
7: That is what that.
0: Yes. Yes. That's what that place said. Hello? Hello?
1: Hello?
0: Hello, Friday.
1: Hello?
0: Friday.
1: Can you hear me now?
7: Yeah, that's right. So I was saying, according to the flesh, that's what I was saying.
1: Yes.
7: Okay. Now, Jesus Christ himself, I don't know who we are to believe. Is it the word of Jesus himself who was talking to the people, or the word of another person referring to Jesus Christ? Because Jesus Christ answered that question himself. Now, Paul was the one now referring to Jesus. So to me, I remember in that John 1:1 that you also taught us before. That the word became flesh.
0: Yes.
7: And we are told that Jesus Christ at least became a spirit. Because of all the spirit that became flesh. And whatever that worship him or worship him in spirit as truth. You understand? So Jesus Christ himself is a spirit. So that Jesus Christ himself has said that question. So any other thing we are writing here now are words of men. Trying to justify how Jesus Christ came through, you know, the flesh. But it will still help me from this genealogy. Let me also see how Jesus Christ was born through David.
1: All right.
7: I also want to know. Thank you.
1: Mr. Friday, okay, please, this is what will happen. We are going to do the best we can to respond to this question briefly, but it cannot be exhausted. So we are going to announce our personal lines at the end of this program. Please, you can take our personal lines and reach out to us directly so that we can study it with you over time to have a good understanding. So I think that's what we are going to do. Jesus Christ is the son of David. There is no doubt about that.
0: Well, we didn't complete. So we were supposed to take the whole of the epistles.
1: Yes.
0: If we take the epistles to the end of the epistles, we can say this is what Jesus said, I am the son of David.
1: Yes, he actually confirmed that he's the son of David.
0: So we have God's will, God's grace, next week. If you could not the last part of the epistles, we'll see where Jesus mentioned it, that I am the son of David. So Jesus Christ became flesh before becoming spirit. He didn't become spirit before becoming flesh. That is the wrong thing that the church preaches. Jesus was flesh and then became spirit because he was immortalized.
1: After his death.
0: Yes. Now, to that question that our friend asked, who is the devil? I hope you are still listening very well. Let the Bible tell you who the devil is. People today, when they catch Amro, you said that maybe after interviewing him, why do you do it? You put his face to the ground and say it's the devil. So let us now see who that devil is. Turn to the book of Romans, chapter 7. Please read here carefully. You will see who the devil is. Romans chapter 7, from verse 14.
1: Romans 7 from 14. It reads, "We know that the law is spiritual, but I am carnal, sold under sin."
0: 15.
1: I do not understand my own actions.
0: This thing I do, I don't know when I do them.
1: "For I do not do what I want, but I do the very things I hate."
0: Good.
1: "Now, if I do what I do not want, I agree that the law is good. So then, it is no longer I that do it, but sin which dwells within me."
0: So, when you do anything that is wrong, Paul said that the same thing happened to me. The writer of this book is from Paul. He's saying that at times, when I want to do something good, I see myself being the wrong one. That thief that was caught, he was not going there to thief because he just loved stealing. But he was prepared by somebody, by something inside him, to go and commit the act. Paul says what? It happens to me. I'm not really happy that I stole. But what Paul said is, what made you do this is that it is not me that do it, but it is the sin that lives inside me. Meaning what? That is the devil. If you not read on, can go on, just go on. It's not finished. Inside me. From verse 18.
1: From verse 18, I read, "For I know that nothing good dwells within me, that is in my flesh."
0: Nothing good dwells within me. That is in my flesh, in my body. Yes. Go on. I can will
1: what is right, but I cannot do it.
0: Yes.
1: "For I do not the good that I want, but the evil I do not want is what I do."
0: Good. Not finished. It's not finished. 20.
1: Okay, to 20. "Now, if I do what I do not want, it is no longer I that do it, but sin which dwells within me."
0: Good. If you do what you don't want to do, the very thing you don't like doing, if you do it, that would say what? Sin which dwells in you, which dwells in me, which dwells in every human being. Sin is the devil that makes us to do what is not right. Okay, sorry.
1: Thank you. Hello, good afternoon. We lost that call. Please do well to call back. We lost that call. I had to cut him short because this person has been calling, but I just wanted us to...
0: Oh.
1: Please do well to call back. We lost that call. All right.
0: We can treat this expanding it some other time if the top of the devil comes in. But this is just a brief answer to it. Very strict answer to it.
1: So it is clear from the scriptures that there is no physical or spiritual being that controls evil. It is not, as a matter of fact, there is no one single place in the scripture where it is recorded there is a Satan or there is a devil that does evil. You won't find it anywhere in the Bible. I think this will be our last call for today. Hello, good afternoon. Welcome to Preaching the Truth.
8: Hello.
1: Yeah, good afternoon. Your name and where are you calling from?
8: Please, I quickly call back. Oh, don't be offended. You see, from your explanation, man, because it doesn't mean that salvation is based on righteousness, because we cannot be righteous by our deeds, man. With this explanation, it appears salvation is based on our works of righteousness. Please, I want you to clarify this. Is the salvation based on our works of righteousness? Thank you, and God bless.
0: John chapter 1, verse 14 and 15, particularly to verse 18, it says, the law came through Moses, but grace and truth came by Jesus Christ. There's no work we do that make us righteous, except for believing in Jesus Christ. His death is what purifies us. And how do we assure ourselves with that death? Through baptism. When baptized into Christ, we have put on Jesus Christ. We have removed our sinful nature and put on a nature of righteousness. Cleansed. So salvation is going to come in the future when Christ comes and assesses us and says that we will not soil ourselves, that we remain clean before him. They cannot give us salvation, which is immortality. So the fact is this: when the Bible told us, go into the world and preach the gospel to the whole creation, he who believes and is baptized shall be saved.
1: Shall be saved, not is saved.
0: Shall be saved. Meaning what? There's a future salvation. It's going to also appear in our next teaching also. So shall means pointing to the future. And understand also, the Bible said, he who believes and is baptized, a baby born today that will took him to church and put water in a very clean basin and pour upon his head, that baby cannot believe anything. It doesn't even know the name of his mother or the name of his father. It doesn't even know the person gave birth to him. Sorry about it.
1: Let me take this call. Hello, good afternoon. Welcome to Preaching the Truth. Hello?
9: Good afternoon, gentlemen.
1: Yeah, good afternoon. Your name, where are you calling from, please?
9: Okay, this is Baba. I come from Ufia North East.
1: Okay, go ahead, your question.
9: Yes. I want to contribute.
0: Okay.
9: Because it is not fair to say that David or Jesus Christ is a. What do you say? He said, David, Jesus Christ is the son of David. So those that believe that Jesus Christ is the son of David is of the flesh. Because Jesus Christ said that David do call him Lord in the spirit.
0: He said those that believe that Jesus is the son of David is what?
9: I said those that say that Jesus Christ is the son of David, they are of the flesh.
0: So you are saying that Paul is of the flesh. Peter is of the flesh.
1: All right.
0: Hello, sir.
1: Thank you very much, sir. Thank you very much for your contribution. Thank you very much for your contribution, sir. We are like a waste of people. We don't come here to argue. If you have anything to say, you can come to the studio. We don't come here to argue. For those who are interested in studying the scriptures, the Bible is there for you to study. Since you know better than the apostles that wrote the Bible to you, so you now read it and you say you know better than them. So that's good. We are not here to argue with
0: it. It's very sad saying that Apostle Paul is of the flesh.
1: We are not yet.
0: Please, I beg you to go back and kneel down to God and beg God to forgive you for making that statement. It's very, very wrong of you.
1: All right, so a very big thank you to everyone who has joined in our program for today. We've come to the end of our broadcast for today, and we urge everyone to join the second part of what we've discussed today, the episodes and the message of the coming kingdom of our Lord Jesus Christ, as we'll be presenting it to you next week, God willing. And for those who don't know, we are your friends from the Christ Edifying Bible Mission, and we bring Preaching the Truth to you Fridays 2 p.m. to 3 p.m. on KUFM 92.7 5.7, and our address is number 5 Arion Street off Jemila Road, Igboba Hill, Benin City. 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
1: 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And don't forget, we are having a session where we'll have just quiz. You call in, you pick a number, we tell you what the gospel, you select a Bible passage and you explain to us. You'll be teaching us on that day. We are supposed to do it next week, but because of the part two of this, we've moved it to the upper week. So in 2 weeks' time, we are going to do that. So God bless you. Enjoy the rest of your weekend and see you next week.

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0: thank God it's Friday. Yes, sir. Friday edition of Radio 3. I'm talking 92.7 voice down the from inside Benin. Our chest press road. Like play like joke, the weekend or the upon us and then what about that plan where you get for the weekend? Say yes, say carry worker. I would like to know. So that if now waiting will favor me, make myself enter your plan. My name is International Calimary, this is special advisor to the governor on illegal marriage and private enjoyment life nonsense. On Friday edition, we talk about things with concerning security, talk about one or two things with the happen which are around us. Open the call lines, that yourself will be part of the matter. I do with the woman lady, I'm an associate. Good afternoon.
1: Good afternoon, Aga Kelly, and good afternoon, my dear people. I salute you anywhere that they listen to us. I say,
0: I do. Yeah, but God, we toilet for you for all the things we do for us. We know they take your love, grace, and mercy for granted for inside the good and chamber. Yeah, my sunshine, that matter how you carry come today, make you drop out.
1: Aga Kelly, my witty, some group of elder statement talk concerning with it that affect us. Now I say make a bringer come up for looking to ramp. So concerning with the talk, because now lamb they still raise again say insecurity, poverty. Say that they demand structural reform before 2027. Now in the talk. And the talk say for this election when they come, say the issue won't go to the campaign. Say that they fought a high cost of politics. Say they called for issue-based campaign ahead of the time. Say they don't want all those one way you go come. No issue, not the top better thing one person go do now. Because all these things, you can also check the problem when will they get. Not be only that one. They also talk, say, the notable people, so they can't talk, say, this concern, this first concern where they raise, say if they not check them, say it go worsen the insecurity and the poverty. Say because and governance in the country, say that they want them, say Nigeria need urgent attention for structural reform to prevent further national decline. Many things as they just talk them. What they make me they bring and call me every say true we need all these things to really tackle our problem. No be say we come and say we want campaign, we come and say we won't do this, we won't do that. Now for me to what they do now it matter for come up so and this matter that they call them patriots. Now I be this group and chairman of the group now Chief Emeka Anyoku and Secretary General, whether they call veteran Olawole Okuniyi. I them hold this meeting. They talk say matter of killings, kidnapping, attack on communities, and by bandits. Say all this matter, armed robber, different things where they operate across part of our country. Say na serious matter. So make we face some. Now I say now for now only way go fit do am. Now me I talk so say we need structural reform. Say now through those things now we go fit tackle am. Now so my people, that's why I bring a come here. May you self tell listen know other things, plenty other things where they talk about. But now this one, this structural reform. Now, be the one who consign me because when it will go stop insecurity, stop this kidnapping, killings, all these things. Now, make me say, I go talk, I'm here, make my people here. If not that restructural reform, now we go do structural, now we go do, make we enter and fast, make we not delay about them. We know they talk because of one party or because of one the other. Now, for benefit of all of us. For Nigeria, now I make come. I say yes. This kind of talk, it makes sense for my own year. Now I say make a bring and come here. So now I make me say make and another thing when I say I go talk. Now one kind of good thing when I mean chief We be say he talk recently, contacts all their members, come talk say measurable operational outcome na in they want. Me like as the chief of army staff na coas they call her retired general YD Shuaibu. Hey, contract the commanders. Say may they translate the deliberation where they do for their meeting. Say may they carry them from the Nigeria Army. May they carry them from the Nigeria Army first to for everything where they discuss for the conference where they do. May they carry and go. May they put them in place. Now when is they here? Now they do this matter meeting for Abuja. Now they contact. Say may they carry everything where they learn from there. Go put for their place, teach their people on how to handle insecurity, their environment, security and environment, everything. He said the training, now, what did they call them? Now, operations, the training now, the involving security environments, with emphasis on rebuilding a more adaptive combat, ready and technological driven force. Now, it be the topic of the program where they do, where they talk. So, say everything where they learn there, may they carry and reach more of the commanders, carry and reach their quarters in order to teach the lower ones so that insecurity matter go be thing of the past, and two, the conduct of their staffs go day better. So now say make a still bring a come, make our people hear them. I did cut and can so that our people as they hear them, you go go deeper by yourself, no waiting talk. So because all of us need peace for this country, Nigeria.
0: Oh, so thank you very much, Mother Sunshine. True peace now, something we'll be saying. We all need for this country, and the pain me when you see things, the way things they play, the way things they happen like that. Now, sometimes we say, you know, the sweets, honestly. And for me, today, reach us for that matter, we talk yesterday concerning that Edo State Police, they don't know be Edo State in itself. See, they don't arrest them. So, I'm making all your aim for that arrest, because true, as they don't talk that thing when you talk. I will take their mind. Now you won't do. The good books are out of the abundance of the heart. Now the mouth take the talk. So now we take the heart. Now he won't talk. So insecurity don't become something else. I shocked to see video where we see secondary school students for Obomoshon for Royal State. They go school, they carry cutlass for nobody. Why? To protect themselves against the bandit attack. How we continue reach like this? How? Our leaders, everything will be about 2027. Everything will be about 2027. And the way that they do politics for Nigeria, something else. Honestly. Now, one part they do primarily with it themselves, and they get icky. Minister of Power, I can't be you now, former Minister of Power. The Labu, you know, say he resigned. Say he won't go contest for the governor of State. Minister of Power can't resign to go get power. After he no give us power, now he not gonna come out way. He don't catch him, he don't shot. Say Uru did the matter and all that. Okay, you give us light.

0: You give us power, we will need them.
1: No give us. So they say not popular.
0: One of the things that they push out come out. Like that. People will do politics. Make we know they do it like that. Make we know they do all these people. Oh, you're not so good for that reason. They will not see so kind people. They loyalists. They, I don't know. See for Barana. He never enjoy himself as a governor. Because after some time, he did for six months suspension. He fed the now he come with the mind 6 seconds. And after I don't use body rub, and at the end of the day, he just step down. He's saying consult his family, consult people. He just step down. At the end, the other person step down to remain only one person to go. And everything he points back to the man with the Abuja, with Fede as governor for the states. We know if we continue like this, honestly. We know if we continue like this for the country. It will be like saying nothing could sign them for what they happen. We not continue like this. This issue of solar, now something we know they bother so many persons. Not be the first time, the second time we see yes, the panel where they put for up, it will catch fire. Recently, yesterday evening, yes, for Lagos, we see the full roof, just a cash fire. Cash fire that affects the house. Anyway. Even for a do state, we see one, maybe say, Tango, now wait, see that man, the house, and the man sharp. For a do state here, he said the inverter, the back, charger. He waited, they do some kind of spark, they make some kind of quick car and come outside. He can't come outside, they use it, and I saw use the. They send out from club right in town, dance, and so it's a see the explosion. Imagine if you did inside house. No problem. So, I don't know, because now many persons now already push the entire solar because of saying no constant light. People need to do business, people need to get light for their house. Many people come prefer and say, they're cheaper at the long run compared to a generator and that. But how is it that? Now the fake product that they buy now install them or it don't expire. The thing that become what we don't understand again.
2: Oh.
0: When they explain to us how it will be passed.
2: My people, another one does see Shelly now. We be say the first the defense headquarter don't jump come out say not be true, say that they cover terrorists. He said they talk and say nah so. He said no be so. He said they don't cover any terrorists anywhere. He said no be true at all. He said they talk say nah lie. That they talk say nah lie. Say nah people were not like them. People were they nah mischievous people. They spread them. They spread about them. And they say the reports where they call where they claim say they downplay waiting terrorists and criminal people. They do for Southwest. Say not be true at all. Then they insist say Nigeria Army Force. They fully ready to crush every threat where they against the security of the country. They talking like that. Now so they talk and say now lies. So according to the official statement where Director of Defense Media Operation Major General Michael Onoja signed for defense headquarters. He clearly say them never for one day undermine any elected leader and them never try reduce how bad the evil way terrorists they do innocent citizens be. Now so they talk say so anybody where they spread that kind of rumor make it stop and say no be true. Say they will continue, they like their citizens and they will continue to do things for where we say you follow constitution to protect democracy and working with all levels of government to keep Nigeria safe. Say now wait till they're ready and two say they're not gonna take in recently say they're not gonna take anything kidnapping. Say anyway for Apple, like what happened for your say now work of terrorists where they follow Jamatu Ahisuna. And so they talk and say them be

0: run way military. Don't chase commot from other part of the country because of the serious operation where they go on for different places. So the defense headquarters, Hamas, say, na lie you, and say the information. Now to the tell people lie lie. Say they talk, say military call all those violent terrorists, ordinary criminal. Them say, their soldiers, they fully on ground for all the affected areas, working hard to see, say, they make security agencies and local people, they okay. Them and the states, like, they can talk, say, army force go continue the offensive operation, make them dismantle all terrorists and criminal gang where they threaten the peace, stability, and unity of Nigeria. And so they talk. They said they go do everything to dismantle them. I believe Nigeria Army, because for them to come out, they talk this matter. He said those people where they do, and the people where they don't chase come up for another place. Now then they can't do them, commit all this thing. He said they already, they put their foot for ground Gidigba, to chase them, to dismantle them anywhere they gather themselves to commit all this bad thing for our Obodo Nigeria. So they're ready for them, Gidigba. My dear people, now true. If they gather themselves, now who never see trouble go say trouble knows he come or he know the he don't come. Now battle, we go still overcome them. As Nigerian soldiers don't stand up, say yes, anywhere they gang up, put themselves, say they're ready, they go dismantle them. I believe them, because if Nigerian soldiers and if police and Nigerian soldiers ready, say yes, I go do this thing like this. Yes, they'll go do them. If they stand up, say yes, this thing, enough is enough. It go really there, enough. It go steadily, they go tackle them to the minimum. They'll tackle them to the last. But not all this one, where they ask. Thank God they don't fish out, say, now those where they pursue for another place. I believe, say, from this one, since they don't know, you know, so when you don't know any problem, where you they pursue, now in the hard. They say that where they ask, follow person, they find something, they have to see, because you don't know, say, the rats, they inside your house. So by the time you don't know, now, you don't know where the problem for the come, it go easy to the chase them, because they catch them, one after the other, and to combat with them. I thank God say they don't still know that one. Say now people they chase from another place, now they come worry us. So and as it be, I believe say yes, they go do great job as they don't promise. Another thing we say, as you don't come out, say they're not go agree, they're not go agree. Second, say federal government want reduce some courses from university. Say that kind of thing go make the university go reduce university quality. Say it not go good like that. Say them not go agree. I mean why? What it may even carry and come. And the agreement where they get with federal government before, now they won't talk about. But when they can't see that one, they say how a person go even think that can't say they want to reduce some courses from university, this thing. Say the matter is strong well. So they talk, put chuck their mouth, put for the matter, say now no for them. Say they know they support them. They not support that kind of decision.
1: All right, thank you very much, Sunshine. And the yet video we are seeing, I really never, I feel understand. One man, advanced elderly man, and they asked the 15 years old boy something, a danger vehicle. So they ask him, so I don't know if that content they won't create or if not, even stink message they do. They ask and say who gets this factory. The elderly man, they ask the 15 years old boy, he said, now he gets the factory. 15 years old, he said, now he gets the factory. And he said, they produce what they say, now nylon, because it's black nylon. And he said, now he gets it. And I said, how you 15 years, we don't get a factory? What do they do? He said, they do forest trading.
0: Okay.
1: Now they do, now he take.
0: For now.
1: Get the factory. Say even the Jeep we parents use. Not be one, not be two from the way they talk. See, now you buy it for your parents.
0: Okay.
1: And even this vehicle. people where they nine get them.
0: Mm-hmm.
1: They get factory. What do they do? You see, they do forest trading.
0: Okay.
1: Nine they do, nine take.
0: But for now.
1: Get the factory. Say, even the Jeep we parents use. That'll be one or be two from the way they talk. See, now you buy it for your parents.

0: We not to you for so. We know say forestry deal real, but is it that you know they go school? Even the way they try to shake, they talk. English can't get out of day. Is it that which time he got to the go school? For 15 years, suppose at least, if you do know book well, maybe go for your door, maybe a year one, if at all. Because that is supposed to be secondary school ideally.
1: How you take a capital where it starts?
0: Yeah. Many times, if you don't even need capital to start something okay. Like that. But the time and all that, you know, they affect your education, all those things, and how the parents, they are lost. A lot of the matter guy be, I don't understand the matter guy be because make it not be say, it do bad things or couple times in the name of
1: forestry.
0: Understand? So, you really get as
1: so what if you become bad when did you say, may not be say the picking they do?
0: May not be
1: say. If you give and that kind of money,
0: Yahoo and rituals.
1: Take
0: we did see many of that age.
1: That
0: many of that age, they do all those kinds of things. Yahoo, rituals. Sugar for bad thing, that age.
1: It is very simple. Now to ask the picking, make it sure the forest trading, when person they do, that they show they receive. Then they show the income and your work, artwork as well. So you go they see what did the person they receive, what did the person do, how it they receive them. The records they did for forest trading. So now just very simple thing. If they say no be forest trading, say no trace, they go say no trace. But forest trading, you know, they get trace. You feel trace and no say yes, Naim. Then if you come be say it abandon school, they do them. Now to them, now for them now to say, go back to school and also finish before you continue. Or they do the forest trading at your break time or when you are less busy after your academic work. If there's, if need be, but if no need, you don't gather enough to go back to school, equip yourself and return back to the business.
0: You know, say, they say room, not be one day they build. And they say journey of 1,000 miles, once they will take the start, much more. For them to achieve
1: maybe
0: that
1: parents then into the business too as well.
0: No, if your parents they for talk and say like it's not by parents.
1: Okay, the motto that they get
0: use. It's not by parents the motto that they use. So if your parents
1: age,
0: they, it goes okay. Now parents started for talk and say that by now parents now go incorporate her in. But from
1: the so may
0: I be on him by parents very cool that they use. And I talk one word say nobody wanted a build room. That is to say. Not be at this age, you are 15 years, it starts with that because the forest trade, you know, we all start and go boom.
1: That's why they say maybe from and, parents,
0: and you must one. First start, they say small before you go. If you open that kind of big factory, because the buy vehicle, not be one, not be two, even though in day, not be money. We say the forest to nobody, they do have for the world. They say, you do one move, money goes full everywhere. Stage. So, at what age it is start? You know, go school. So sometimes make would they allow children to be children?
1: If you know go school, but make the thing get traced. They should.
0: If you know go school, why you want to do that kind of forest trade?
1: Forest trade go get traced. How the money take come? Forest trade they get traced. Find out.
0: In the get traced, of course, now you must get the transaction. The everything we must do. Then my own be say, at what age they start? What? Because for you to feed the. Forest trading, if the people they do, if they explain to you, not be say, that's not where you go take your time to. You understand? So, which time in the decade for them as they go school and live your life? Like that. That's not the question. What do you mean they bring up this matter? Make we allow children be children. More not allow them in the name of, and they take care of the parents, take care of this. Go do what they're not supposed to do, go allow them. Now with this generation, we don't spoil like this one. What is that? And many times parents they put a lot of things for picking head, especially first picking. You get movie where you trained Monica. I believe you don't watch that movie. Monica. You see, say the girl sacrificed her life as a first daughter. First picking again. So she sacrificed her own education, give her younger.

0: as the may go, sacrifice her entire life. At the end of it, the parents not appreciate, the father, the mother and the sister not appreciate everything we should do. So parents need to learn to not put, nobody is forced to bring Pekin on this world. They do that to many parents. Do that to the first Pekin. Now, what kind of load? What happened to you and your husband? Why would I bring them
1: come? With the younger one.
0: Don't come, look and say that Pekin go sacrifice. You see, that's what you say many times. First Pekin go to school, go learn work, or you go do one or two. At the end of the day, if I don't say you go to school, so you don't go to school, now you're going to take off your younger ones. Now, make we stop all this, put all those burden for Pekin head. I'm not supposed to say sharp like that.
1: Makes sense.
0: But at the end of this sacrifice, many times they're not going to even the siblings, even some of the parents, they're not going to value that the way that person do. Now what happened for that movie, Monica? I'm gonna go watch. I'm gonna never watch her.
2: Then one American girl, they this is the apple for this watch. This is the apple. Make you use and laugh some. Don't a serious matter. A 22 years old American girl, they sue one boat cruise company. See, why they sue them? See, they allow the propeller chop off her leg. Now, what's up, we say? She come high. She go for boat cruise. We what's about $79.99. She go for the boat cruise and won't enjoy herself. In the process, she come over high. As she high finish, she can't say she won't we. She supposed to use the restroom where they said they play the person. Then one of the workers say, you just go inside, see the door of the boat. You go inside water, me you go inside water. Say you go even like and say, so she come away inside. That process which she take the inside the water, they come on the boat. So the propeller cut off her leg and she don't hide. So that process, she can quickly run, escape, and she lose about 60% blood. And the knock off the doctor, not fit. Save a leg that will cut them come out. So now she did sue them, saying that they use the propeller, allow the propeller chop off her leg and also make her high for one day. Both cruise, she want you enjoy now, she don't lose leg, but now she did high.
0: This kind of go feel water, feel water. This kind of kids go feel water.
1: Now, the boat crew, now both people give them drink. The truth be say, when we want to do some certain things, we make a day cautioned. Because anything fit come out of it. 22 years, you won't go for boat cruise. You avoid some things where you will take. Okay, not if cool, you are drunk, how you want to know what thing the boat they do? How you want to enjoy the cruise, experience, the experience where you won't get? How you want to take get time? You don't need to get yourself drunk for going. What if the boat won't even capsize and you'll be the time we go service swim a bit before they go rescue you? How you want to do them when you don't already get yourself drunk? So all these things now, what if it's a person need to take precaution about?
0: But what if the problem with this generation with alcohol and drugs? What if the problem? You do not take alcohol, you know, high. You're surprised now if they're digging, you're surprised to drugs if you see joint. You won't high. See one girl for Abuja where they don't say look at. You just sit down for one place. She don't hide. For inside Abuja, she don't hide. You only talk to herself, they take things. For inside bus stop, you just sit down for one of the places there. And so for Ring Road, which day, one driver called the shot, give him the perhaps me that follow driver, is small. The guy and a young guy say he's a young person. Him a fellow driver or conductor. He says, hey, just sit down for inside Ring Road. Where they load, supply those areas. So sit down for one of these two for them. You sit down for them, they sleep. Say, see you, you can't really go and sleep because you don't high, you don't take things. So as you sit down, say, you're picking up proud of me like this. Now you never walk. If you don't sit there, you're not lazy. Why? How would it be like this?
1: And they say, for the bus drivers too, when they be say, to get quick drivers, go just high. They go cool their shirts. See down, their eyes go they red. Before you enter motor, you go send a hustle. They go they drive you anyhow.
0: Well, almost and by my person wife now.
1: And when you talk to them, when you talk to them, they'll tell you, say, one even tell us, say, you know, say, you don't hide. And police, say police know they owe them. Road safety know they owe them. He say they are wrong. They don't even understand how they don't think they owe them.
0: This one, so they just enter motor to a portrait from Ring Road there.
2: They never even move small reach exotic junction. The guy don't like seize your whole land. He gets some highness, so he go to seize your guru, seize your whole land, so you're not coffee control. You know when seize your whole person, you got to check. So you take care of the motor, jump for slab, glasses break. So I don't understand how they wish like this. I will get this market to one go. We come back.
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3: And it will take place for number 70 Ihama Road, GRA, Benin City. Number 70 Ihama Road, GRA, Benin City. You feel coming through Airport Road, at the same time, you feel coming through Adesua Road. 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The second number now 081-785-99499. 081-785-99499. During this week, for people we no fear for

reach age of 40, they no fit read their book, and also children. Children will be say they day school, they know they see clearly, they no fit write from board, they no fit copy their notes. During this week, those ones who need glasses, we will give them glasses. And you will surprise say that picking way be say if they carry last for class, if we even top in class, now because say you know they see before, now make and they behave like that. People will be say they get company staff like drivers, security, and even some of their workers to come check their eyes. Some drivers know they see, especially those where we say they drive company people around. You'll see say during this week they go test their eyes well, and those ones who need glasses to help them, we go give them correct glasses. And some way we say they need other treatments too, we go also give them treatments where they need. We also

0: go also do surgeries, what they call operation. During this week, we will do operation at discounted prices for people where they say they need operation. Also, we go give drugs to help the eyes. For those who get one problem or the other, like itching or discharge, drugs there to take care of the eyes. And we also they do what they call laser treatment, especially for people where they say they get glaucoma. Glaucoma now waiting for blind person eye, and the person no go know. When it come during this week, if we see say drugs not take care of them, we feel do laser operation for you. And during this week, you will get opportunity to see specialists who they call vitreoretinal surgeon. This doctor, now doctor, will be say he they treat the back of the eyes, especially for people who be say hypertension and diabetes don't square their eyes finish. Then we go also counsel you on how you go feel they take care of your eyes, may your eyes no go get problem. We go also advise people on the kind of healthy food with them they chop. Not be all kind of food good for body, especially when the person don't reach 40 or he don't pass 40. We go advise you on the right kind of food where you go they eat, and the health of your eyes can be maintained. Prime Opticals then number 70 Ihama Road, GRO Ebene City. 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And our phone numbers now 080-304-11487. 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The other number now 081-785-99499. Make I take and begin. 081-785-99499.
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0: 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It really sweet off. Don't talk so many things. 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Or should come out one or two things where we said don't talk for inside the golden chamber. 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Hello.
1: Good afternoon.
0: Good afternoon. Siloma Ataga.
1: Good afternoon, Mary.
0: Talk to us.
1: The one we're really concerned for this day, maybe those are our children when they do inside bush. Any reports, what will be the way forward? Because the past president saying that fatal jet, not being a talk on that time. And during the election, because of the move. Now it be bothered me. These children, they're innocent. They're now only 25 years now. They may be getting with you. We don't see do that. Those people know me. But these children are innocent. And the country don't feel no concern. For God's sake, as a sovereign nation like this, right now, for them, I say, the general police, the army, all of them, they are in your state, inside the forest. Without that, now everyone will play the country, they give them food now. So go and rescue those children. All our nets are off. The technician we get for army. Suppose they get that boost. But we still know. Madam Sunshine, which is the start the program, they really need to concern me again. Now, you are the ruling party. Tell us what you don't do. Tell us what will be your next plan. Whether not for Nigeria to go Europe, that the lemon will know. When you are coming to power, tell us what you are going to do. Don't condemn who they. You not see anything, not see do now. Tell us your idea and your opinion. Like one of the women before me, he said, sir, we will reduce the cost of governance. Only that way. No. Because 30% of our money, politicians are the sharing. Like their salary and allowances. The governor a year collects 750 million. Where a civil servant of 35 years cannot be paid 7 million. I'm sorry.
0: Zuluma, that you take notes in 750 million. They collect. They show you the pay slip, the screenshot, or anything like that. Honestly, even that last election, what we see talk now, issue based campaign. Mm-hmm. But at the end of the day, he issue talk to another issue. We're not saying issue based. I beg you. Hello.
1: Hello. I'm Dr. Limeri.
0: Yeah, good afternoon.
1: I greet you, Sunshine Woman.
2: Good afternoon. That's on there for more power. I salute you.
1: I greet you now. You said this afternoon. I went up for studio.
2: Thank you.
1: We are Nigeria, my country. Yeah? Your God will see your truth. The person is my daughter, Sumombo, 50 years, when I'm up for the interview. That even though they are 2 years old, so I don't believe say that the regime is there. I don't believe say that boy, that man will call, just call her, they give the answer a question, the boy will hear them, will see the video, the boy will explain to her. So the main thing that they do, the one they use us, they make for that one. I mean, say it happened because all these members, when they see nowadays, they do their work. So if not true, I don't believe say that. That boy they do a line and can get that money. Now Yahoo knows now that's why just for pan a pure one. Although preliminary you read about this so loud he of 18. This one I really concern me because it doesn't happen now. The person who 15 money did you have now. Then if you do see you are hand cause problem to ourselves. So all these people when they do this so loud there, when they know saying that big money they take good house. So maybe they not call the person property, so maybe they use quality material to so do this something so that we know they be put the person. I agree to that.
0: Thank you very much, Sunday. The truth be say. Make we know your zero our mind say any person is successful now Yahoo. Make we know forest trading money day really.
2: Yes.
0: And we get businesses where we say yes, basically people go they do. You not go know. People they are quiet place, they do fish business, they do farming.
3: they do poultry, you're not going to know. Because they're not out time for it. But when they come out.
2: Put your money, invest your money, you get so strong.
3: But when they come out like this, you go see, say, you can't cancel everything. You say, this one are Yahoo. We are young people. I know many of them for this business do legit business. Maybe say if you do that, if you open factory and all that. So make we know the zero, any young successful person there. Do Yahoo. My own concern is the age we did. That be my concern. Because now school age, secondary school age.
2: Clearly, one thing where you're going to be say any genuine business and any genuine wealth get trace. Genuine trace.
3: And the man we are asking the question, saying in the lady see her for some time then I make her.
2: Even if now lotto win, the lotto
3: day. Yeah, good afternoon. I've talked to us.
4: Talk from the Tate Road, Namra Sunshine.
2: Good afternoon, brother.
4: Look, you got the best of sleep.
2: Thank you very much.
4: Concerning security matter, I think it's a government and that is a great role to play. At a pragmatic step, you see our government and we mobilize private helicopter to work out for a big launch. They buy some vehicles, they give them. That's all. So make it's a governor, maybe take a tool like that. If not because of the demand, they work like that. We don't know where we can say that now. So the government do not go to that for us to begin the road chair. Because you can't go to the constitution section 14, subsection 2B, the security and welfare. Make we remove the welfare first. That's the primary, not secondary, of every government. Local government cannot secure their people. After go to share money, not with their work. They can just mobilize their account. When the that already did issue a state, what is done there? But any money matter, physical mobilization, education, people their day. And the system has a structure. Not the way you all wake up, say money when they receive too big. Maybe the white one, they go sit down, they go talk up. Not the difference, they go do up. What's up, sir?
3: Oh, I think you know. Hello.
5: Okay. Is it? Hello.
3: Yeah, good afternoon. Come on for your radio game.
5: Yes, the voice of another man. I just comment on the two things you talk about.
2: Okay.
5: The first one at that point. We get our voice very well. Maybe not. What some of us are suspecting?
3: Your network not clear.
5: Sir?
3: Not clear. Talk again.
5: Okay. That's my boy. About 15 years when you talk. Hello.
3: I didn't hear you.
5: And that 15-year-old boy, that still have factory, has many cars. So what some of us are suspecting from the analysis, maybe they believe that they should investigate very well. And that are Yahoo boys or Ritqua. Because some parents, they are coming to children to go to Yahoo. So because even if we talk, it's not even clear at all. 15 years. No. Somehow, we know many people say they're calling their children to go to Yahoo Boys. To go and learn the work. So, that's number one. Then the other one, in security, we talk about. The way our present government are fighting security, we are not prepared. We don't know. Even from the comments made by Minister of Defense, National Security Advisors, they are calling the terrorists our brothers. We should pardon them. They don't give them some of their honesty. No. All these things. It shows them some of their hands inside. Our people, if you follow the fighting laws, you will never get it. So that's what we are going through. We pray God to intervene in this country.
3: Now, you allege. And that's your opinion, too. And that's your opinion. When you want to see something, talk with fact, make sure so you get the evidence, because now you just alleged and we're not going to take them from you. Hello,
6: I agree to now.
3: Yeah, good
2: I'm
3: afternoon.
2: Too.
3: Born to win.
2: Oga, Mike.
6: Who did you talk?
3: Born to win, talk to us.
6: Yeah, briefly, I want to say sometimes we will not underestimate the way the world don't go right now. So many things are really, really possible. Because if you see the girl they call Manuela, when they do comedy, now for 2 years that girl did when she built mansion for her parents.
3: We see what they do. Even this boy, even that popular boy where they laugh. When they use it after that boy does he build house for
6: the
3: My own be say, you see all those ones in now online, the content. Yes. Forest trade now, if you know forest trade, now which you go sit down, dedicate time.
6: Of course. I don't try one time.
3: Which you go to sit down and get 15 years at what age it is start? Would you say Emmanuel Lawe do those that thing for your parents? You say you don't know where Emmanuel got the.
6: Of course. I mean, of course.
3: So at what age they start? I make you remember say that Emmanuel not being build himself like that. Mark Angel,
2: then the money will get through it. Whether it start at what time, at what time. At if genuinely not from forest trade, the trust will be there. And if not from there, at what age is not now the issue. The child go tell you how it start from there. Where they don't investigate and say yes. Truly, truly, now from forest trade, then the evidence will be there. So then that, the child will not educate other
3: people. Educate other people. Go serve us. So yes, instead of young people to go to do Yahoo and all that, that's made me bring this matter. Instead of to go to do Yahoo, most find out. So that's all you to go to do Yahoo. Better learn from this boy. Follow the right path.
2: We must be sure. Say now, genuine like that first. The boy.
3: Hello.
7: Hello. Good
3: afternoon, sir. Yeah, Martin, talk to us.
7: This is a security matter. Now, wow. May not forget about the other matter. All of the money, what did they carry for kidnapping? Where did they put on? They know they put on for banco. Because they see they put on the force, they trace. Because the last carry on, so see, I don't know how did they do it. The force they put on for banco, the force they trace. That's number one. I beg this, our bush may be say, a cow. They not let some people you do from. I mean, made a sell. They don't talk many times. Me get here, you put cow. People go to buy them for deer. We waka go farm, go bush. No good. Me they let Nigeria get peace now.
3: Thank you. Let's see if they do something the same way. Over and over again, the same result you could get. If you do something one way this year. Next year you do the same result now you go get. 1+1 any idea do another 2 you go get. Yeah. So we don't sometimes we go they look how Nigeria today. Say the age will day now. The age we were supposed to see the carry cow the worker. Not like the world they leave us. You see, you know, they won't do checkpoints, they must wait. Though they wear port all day, pull wood tire for road. At this age. What will grow meat so small? Come meet now. What they do? They see they do now. We grow meat so they give car. I know how many times my mom they give all those the herdsmen give them water. Where Nigeria still be Nigeria? Give them water, even food or gist like that. Mm-hmm. But now fear not go let you won't give them water because you don't know the genuine one from the fake one. So we just see the all those things just today. We know they upgrade. For this, say no, this not way. Even to who they carry cow, they work, carry they would they stress the car, you go lean. Why not put up on a plate, take off and work? Then people go buy. Even for abroad, you know, go to see for the safe foul. No talk of say you want to see, no talk of cow. You go to the place, go there, and they ask it of time. You go there, do your business, buy them for you, kill and you carry and come out like that. But for here, no, the same way. Hello.
8: Hello.
3: Yeah, good afternoon. Your name is where they call us from?
8: We are back from Abuja. How is it?
3: Fine, sir. How are you, sir?
8: Okay.
2: Good afternoon, sir.
8: My take on it is that somebody owns that company. Somebody owns that money. They are using that small bear to cover so that government will not trace that money. That is my own observation to it. That boy, somebody owns that money.
3: But now that small boy will make I enter now. Now that small boy will make them trace her now. Because if you put small boy say 15 years, now you get now you go make people want now will make that interest us what they bring. Because you make say how.
8: So they have to interview that boy. That boy will tell that government, yet that who owns that government, either one politician or somebody who owns that company at the money. So that is my own take of it. Thank you very much.
0: Okay, because even this latest Samsung phone I use with the open, right? I know the small money for that phone. He get two parents get them two Jeep and they use one car factory like that. And you know, so all those things, not waiting, start boom once you build them, and you did 15 years. How many years ago you start to build this thing? Many years start to build them. We can take achieve what you do achieve.
8: Hello, can you hear it?
0: Yeah, good afternoon.
8: Yeah, I called back my car feeling before I bought away. Yeah, I want to talk something about energy security. It's like many of us for the country, we never understand what may happen. The truth is, the federal government, the state government, they cannot do anything about energy security.
0: Why is this so?
8: I hear my brother, what is it? This man, he said, federal government is supposed to use planes, so no matter that, to the, you know, look for those people. They're not going to do anything because if personally they collect your team, they follow you for now, you know, official. But that this country, if Brigadier General was killed, the guy make call to call for help. Nobody feel help him. They want to make you think, say, you ordinary man for street, go call police or call soldier, they'll call help you. If you help Brigadier General, do you know what it, you know how much it is to have Brigadier General? You know how much? He call for help, nobody call help him. They kill her like a nobody. And the country move on, nothing happen, all the condolence we hear. Then you think, say, they not feel save the Brigadier General. They not feel fight for him. Now, ordinary state, you don't have fight for. The only thing I beg Nigeria is anything you know you can use to save yourself, to protect yourself. I hear from that station when somebody calls, say, I'm about to call the head of corrupt, they pass 30. So that they play till now when they go to rob, so that there is no way people can fight them. So if you call security now, security go and say, people they rob for your head, they reach 30. How they want to come? How many of them want to come? So the best thing now, everybody for your street, fire how you take protect yourself. And don't take children when they go to school, move far will take security.
0: Because of time, protect yourself, not be to take laws into your hands, the guy you take go and protect yourself, you go carry gun where you say you're not supposed to, the security will come for you like that. We will go encourage now the vigilante, make everybody know how to take get the way they do and that year we will the younger vigilante community around form their own security. Why would they wait for the federal government, the state government to do the needful? And make we still remember, say yes. The federal government on their own, they let us know that they do everything by thing to make sure, yes, that people protect the citizen way, then they lead like that. So make we not move and say they know they do anything to they relax like that. But the truth be saying, at time, I go take Stammer and go Papa no. I want to say, make our leader really be open. May they really come and say, yes, enough is enough. By so doing, now if it achieve, say, yes, we don't get. We don't free fight insecurity. A lot they happen. Some persons now, they just the one place a bandit hold them, which is not supposed to be like that. Children say they corner, some children just the one place like that. Stay painful. Now you know we go match break to come on away on Monday. Make another touch the day. Sport could come now to go let you know what happened for the world of sport. My name is Nakeli Mary. God bless Nigeria and a good night.
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0: Zadok Yohana will not be part of Nigeria's contingent to the Unity Cup because his Swedish club, AIK, have blocked him from participating in that competition. The manager of Manchester City, Pep Guardiola, has explained why he decided to leave at this time, because he'll be leaving at the end of the season. So the match on Sunday against Aston Villa would be his very last in charge of the Citizens Trophy leading campaign, including the very last one for him. He won two, was hoping he would win the English Premier League, but you know, Arsenal beat him to it. Plus, the England squad has officially been released, so we'll be looking at that and telling you what's going on. And Manchester City, they have also officially confirmed that Michael Carrick will be their new manager. And Senegal have unveiled their walk-off squad. We'll be looking at all of these stories on Sports Fiesta, which is live on 90.7 KFM, Benin City. My name is Ali Ibrahim, but you guys call me the Sports Abracadabra because I bring magic to sports presentation and analysis. Nereji joins me on the show this evening. And of course, we'll still be giving out Richard cards courtesy of Bob Williams because we are still celebrating Arsenal's victory in the English Premier League. All right, Neru, let's begin with this story concerning the Super Eagles. Zadok Yohana, he wouldn't be released for the Unity Cup in London, according to his club, AIK. The youngster was named in Nigeria's 27-man squad for the Invitational Tournament by head coach Eric Chell on Wednesday. But this is what AIK said. They felt that the decision was made for sporting reasons and due to the player's health status. Let me quote them, an official statement from the club. AIK Football is happy and proud that Zadok Yohana has been selected for the Nigerian national team for the Unity Cup, which will be played in London between May 26 and 30. The decision not to let him travel to London is based partly on the fact that he is in rehabilitation, but also on sporting reasons, as Zadok is an important player to AIK Football Club. So he's not an important player for Nigeria. We look forward to seeing Zadok represent the Nigerian national team in the future. Now, the 18-year-old has been starting for AIK of this season, registering 2 goals and 3 assists in 7 league appearances. The winger missed their last league clash against Vasted due to a hamstring injury. So they do not want him to go and aggravate that injury at the United Cup. That's why they have decided that he will not be a part of it. But they are hoping that he gets to represent Nigeria in the future.
1: Well, this is just a kind of preventive measure. You know, everybody would love to see Zadok play for Nigeria because in the Scandinavia, in Sweden, over there, he's making a lot of headlines positively. As a matter of fact, Real Madrid has been linked with this Nigerian young player. He's a right winger. He's very quick, fast, intelligent player. He's technically gifted. But in a club that is paying your salary, taking care of you, you are just a team. Just moved to Sweden last year, formerly with Iko Adams, you know, a Bauchi born and youngster. He's a very brilliant player. If you've seen him, you can go on YouTube and check some of his clip. He's one of the bright prospects in Europe currently, especially in that Scandinavia region. But I was hoping to see him at this Unity Cup because there's an opportunity for you to showcase your talent. You know, we want to see a new setup, because we fail to qualify for the World Cup. So we are getting ourselves ready for the 2030. And we have some competitions prior to the 2030 World Cup. We have the Africa Cup of Nations next year. And of course, in 2028, the same thing. So this is the perfect opportunity for you to like get yourself in tune with the squad and all that. I was always thinking, it's all like every year, like give an opportunity to someone like Gift Urban. You know, we've invited Gift Urban before, but in the get to... we did get to cap him at that particular time. So I was thinking maybe this is a perfect opportunity for him. His club in Italy, that's Verona, he went there alone, a major relegation, but he's probably the best player in that particular squad. So there would have been another opportunity. But for Zadok Yana, brilliant player, like I said, just 18 years old. By June, he will turn 19. But like I told you, he's already drawing interest from the likes of Real Madrid and other top clubs in Europe, in England, France, and also in Spain, playing for a Swedish club. I know this Swedish club is a developmental club for most of our players. You know, players that are applying their trade in Scandinavia, be it Sweden, Norway, or Czech Republic, Denmark. These are countries that will help nurture your talent. And for the club, like I said, it's just a precaution. It's just recovering from a thigh injury, and I don't want to engage him all of a sudden at this particular time. So it's best that he's fully fit, you know, so that he will have more time to not just represent his club, like you heard from the statement, that looking forward to him even still playing for Nigeria, but not at this particular time, since he's still recuperating from this thigh injury that he had some weeks ago. So hopefully we wish him the best of recovery, let him be fully fit, and just keep doing what he's doing. Like I said, many top European giants are already circling around. That tells you he's doing a great job over there. So we just hope that he's fully fit, and as time goes on, we get to play his first match for the Super Eagles and several other games.
0: All right, still talking about the Unity Cup, former Nigerian international Garba Lawal has advised the players from the Nigeria Premier Football League, NPFL, to utilize the opportunities of being part of the Super Eagles in the upcoming competition. You recall that Super Eagles handler Eric Chell invited 7 NPFL players, including Michael Atata, Obinna Igboke, Chibuze Obuta, Elias Ochobi, Aderemi Adeoye, Ayobami Jr., and Tosin Oyedekun. So, while speaking to Brilla FM, Lawal urged the players not to mess up the chance to prove their worth in the Super Eagles. This is what he said. This opportunity is another chance for the NPFL players. He has gone round and he has picked some of the best players in the league. I just want to appeal to them that this is their chance, and they should not complain to me again. If they go there and mess up, I am a fan of them, and I was highly disappointed with the last performance they displayed at Chan. After this, I won't talk about the home base Eagles again, because we have been talking about the coach picking domestic league players, and he has done that now. This is their best chance to showcase their talents. And yeah, I think many of us who have clamored for players from the domestic league to be included in the Super Eagles, we were disappointed, especially with what we saw at the Chan. And then we also, you know, critically look at the situation, and we realize that unfortunately every year the best players in the league leave. So you don't usually have well, of course you can pick out someone like Rabiu Ali that has been here, has not gone anywhere for years. So this one, but when you look at many of the top players, after a couple of seasons they leave. So most times your best players from last season may not be available for the next season. So you look at the quality in the NPFL, maybe it's not there, and that's why many coaches will prefer to just focus on the foreign base. But when you are clamoring for the home base to be included, and then they get the opportunity, then we see how they perform poorly in the African Nations Championship. For years, we even failed to qualify for the Chan. Our best performance at Chan was finishing second. There was 1 year we got to the final. But the one I particularly enjoyed was in South Africa, 2014, when we finished third. Because, of course, we beat South Africa in that competition. You know, so, Garba Lawal is saying, these players, and it's clear that it's getting to them when they are not selected, because he said they are complaining to him. So he has been voicing out for them, giving them a voice to say, no, we should be looking at the NPFL. So when you look at the NPFL and the players still do not perform well after getting selected, then you can't blame the coach for not opting for them next time out.
1: Well, it's good that we have players from the MPF, you know, in our main Super Eagles squad. But I'm stressing, should be on merit. Because for the past couple of months after the Africa Cup of Nations, there's been this talk here and there that the Super Eagles should give opportunity to players in the MPF. They want to tell us that there are no players in the MPF that is good enough to play for the Super Eagles. When you look at this current Super Eagles squad, from the goalkeeping position to the forward line, if there is one place that I know we don't really have issue, it's our forward line. We have good strikers all over the place, you know, that are doing well at our club side. But one major concern that we have is our midfield. For to be in a chair position alongside the technical committee, we come together and say, look, the MPF, this is what I need. I need a good midfielder. Like I'm saying over time, I think if this guy was given an opportunity, like the way they used to give Super Eagles player opportunity then, you know, from the MPF, someone like Divine Wanchuku, when he was with Ben Insurance, they really gave Divine that, look, play this particular game, maybe play 60 minutes, maybe two straight matches or so, in one of those friendly matches that they were playing then. I believe by now, someone like Divine Wanchuku will still be in that team. Not just inviting players and you don't get to select them for the match proper. Now, we've invited the goalkeeper from Ikorodu City, you know, alongside the goalkeeper from West Ham that will be hoping to make his debut at Okonkwo. One of our most experienced players in this current squad, talk about Francis Uzoro. Because Francis Uzoro, from the look of things, is back to the Super Eagles squad fully.
0: Yeah.
1: The two, let's say the four matches, because good or bad, we will definitely play two matches at the Unity Cup. And that will play the final or third place match. So we'll play two games. Then we have two high profile matches against Poland and Portugal. Francis Uzoro is in the mix, he's in the picture for those matches. So Francis is back in the squad. We also saw him at the AFCON. It was Martin Ipos for one of the matches. And for the two high-profile friendly games against Portugal and Poland, the Ikorodu City goalkeeper was not selected. So hopefully you've got this goalkeeper, we want to see him in one of those matches in the Unity Cup. Because we've seen Francis, we know what Francis can do, good or bad. We've not seen Ato Okonkwo for a national team, though they're praising him over there in England, former Arsenal goalkeeper. His club were on the verge of gaining promotion to the Premier League. I think they just missed the playoff by just a point. So he did well this season. He was in goal for over 25 matches. So we've not seen Sola Ato Okonkwo and Atata from Ikorodu City. These are opportunities for these guys to showcase themselves. And likewise, the few home-based players that were selected. We don't want to say a situation that after the tournament, the entire tournament, we don't get to see one of our home-based players take to the future. You just invite them for inviting sake. So I want to see an occasion when you invite this player like Stephen Keshi then, and he brought in Geoffrey Obebona and Sonny Oba. He gave them an opportunity to play. We were watching and we were like, yes, these guys, they're good enough.
0: Yeah.
1: And years gone by, even Vincent and Yama, when they came to the team, were like, yes, this guy is good enough. He can be a backup to Ike Shigumu. And when Ike Shigumu hangs his glove, he can take over.
0: We even saw Vincent and Yama at the World Cup in 2002, the last match against England.
1: England, yes, this is what I was saying. You give them the opportunity to play. Eric Ejiofor, Obina Wanere, you know, these are players that they gave opportunity to them. And when you list the Super Eagles squad, that particular period, when you see those names, you say, yes, yeah, they're worth it. They're playing well at their club side. They're doing well. Not some set of players that went to Shan. Imagine Sudan giving Nigeria 4-0. Sudan gave us 4-0. And Elche watching those boys, we're like, come on. But this is an opportunity for these boys to showcase their talent. But they didn't get to grab those opportunities. It's a shame. Whenever you are called up from the domestic scene to represent our national team, let it be 20 minutes, 15 minutes. If your ball, get to you on 5 occasions, you know, because sometimes you say number of touches can just be 5 times. Just it where.
0: Okay. Well, while Nigeria is releasing lists for Unity Cup and matches against Poland and Portugal, other countries are releasing their World Cup list. So we can tell you that Senegal, they have also unveiled their list. And the goalkeepers are Edward Mendy, Mori Diaw and Yevan Diouf. The defenders are Ismail Jacobs, El Hadj Malik Diouf, Crepin Diata, Anton Mendy, Khalidou Koulibaly, Abdoulaye Seck, Moussa Niakite, Mustafa Mbou, Ile Kamara, and Mamadou Sarr. The midfielders, Habib Diarra, Pap Matessa, Papis Cisse, Pap Gay, Lamine Kamara, and Bara Sapoku Ndiaye. While the forwards are Sadio Mane, Ismail Assar, Ibrahim Mbaye, Asane Diao, Ilman Ndiaye, Sheriff Ndiaye, Bamba Dieng, and the Jackson himself, Nicholas Jackson. So these are the players selected by Senegal for the 2026 FIFA World Cup. They are in Group I alongside former world champions France, Norway, and Iraq. They are going to kick off their World Cup campaign with a mouth-watering tie against France on the 16th of June at the MetLife Stadium before taking on Norway on the 22nd of June. Oh, that's on my birthday. Then they will wrap up their Group I campaign against Iraq on the 26th of June. We know that they've played against France before at the World Cup. Remember, South Korea, Japan, 2002, the very first match. Yeah, and late Buba Diop scored the only goal of that game.
1: Hey, look at this Senegalese squad. There are no home base players here. The entire squad. All of them are playing in Europa and some in the Saudi Pro League. But the beautiful thing is that some of the players that are now playing in Europe, just 2-3 years ago, they were additional competition. Under this same coach, Papatio happens to be their Chan Teranga Lions coach, and now is the first team coach. You can see the transition. The coach that was coaching the home base Senegalese is now the chief coach of the main Senegalese squad, and some of the players that performed well, they are currently playing their trade in Europe and are doing well. When you look at this squad, you can tell that it's a mixture of young and experienced players. We have players here that have been at the World Cup. We have players here that have won the Africa Cup of Nations, maybe say one and a half. I would have said two times, but everybody knows what is currently happening, you know, at the Court of Arbitration of Sports. So there are some players that have played the Africa Cup of Nations final on three occasions, lost, win the other one, and came again, and with all this controversy. So it's a mixture of experienced players and players that are playing regularly at their club. That group that has France, I said France, I think they can go 2-2 with Norway. Norway is a very good side, you know. You can look at that qualifying series, the way they just completely obliterate the likes of the Azzurri's Italian team, away from the picture, and the way they're beating teams in Europe. But this Senegalese side, like I said, they have experience. They have players that have been at the World Cup. A good squad, if you ask me, because when you have a blend of experienced players and youthful players that have this hunger, that are coming up and are playing well for their club side, I think they can go anywhere. I'm looking at the squad, when you have the beating teams in Europe, but this Senegalese side, like I said, they have experience. They have players that have been at the World Cup. A good squad, if you ask me, because when you have a blend of experienced players and youthful players that have this hunger, that

0: an experience. He won the conference last year. He has won the German Bundesliga this year also. So it can only get better for him if he decides to improve. They have that captain there in Kalidou Koulibaly, on that top experience defender there. And of course, a former Chelsea goalkeeper, a Champions League winner, and a multiple title winner.
1: Also won the Arab Champions League.
0: Won the Arab Champions League. So this Senegalese squad, I think, is good enough to go to the World Cup. Unfortunately, like you said, when you look at countries, especially in Africa, releasing their squad for this kind of Mondial, no, many will be thinking, what happened to the Super Eagles of Nigeria? But we are getting ourselves ready for 2030.
1: All right, we also know that England have now officially released their 2026 World Cup squad. So this is it, the official squad. Goalkeepers, Dean Henderson, Crystal Palace, Jordan Pickford, Everton, and James Trafford of Manchester City. The defenders are Dan Bon, Newcastle United, McGehee, Manchester City, Rhys James, Chelsea, Eric Conser, Aston Villa, Tino Livramento, Newcastle United, Nico O'Reilly, Manchester City, Jarrell Kwanza, Bayer Leverkusen, Jed Spence, Tottenham Hotspur, and John Stones, Manchester City. The midfielders, Elliot Anderson, Nottingham Forest, Jude Bellingham, Real Madrid, Iberici Eze, Arsenal, Jordan Henderson, Brentford, Kobbie Mainoo, Manchester United, Declan Rice, Arsenal, and Morgan Rogers, Aston Villa. The forwards, Anthony Gordon, Newcastle United, Harry Kane, Bayern Munich, Nolly Madueke, Arsenal, Marcus Rashford, Barcelona, is on loan from Manchester United, Bukayo Saka, Arsenal, Ivan Toney, Al Ahly, and Ollie Watkins from Aston Villa.
0: When you look at this squad, we have some talented players there, definitely. You can't take that away. But it's more or less like a gamble. And you look at...
1: I think it's more about the players who didn't make it than those who actually... That's what is generating the discussion about England.
0: Yeah, it's more or less like a gamble for Thomas Tuchel. And some pundits in England are already calling Thomas Tuchel anti-Southgate. Because some of Gareth Southgate trusted players in his squad dropped. You know, though we still have the captain there and their star captain Jordan Henderson, but some like some Maguire, you know, Phil Foden and all that. But questions must be asked. For someone like Stone that has played just 17 matches.
1: Exactly. That's why I was arguing with Danny today. We are talking about
0: the whole of the season.
1: Cole Palmer is not in form. Phil Foden is not in form. How about players that are not even... How many matches did they even play?
0: 17 matches, all competition. Not the English Premier League alone. All competition this season. Stone has played just 17 matches. For Manchester City, like... Some weeks ago, we were discussing Stone. I was like, Manchester City, they'll be patient enough. It's about time. He's a good player when he's fit, but his injury a crisis every now and then. It's about time. You just need to make a decision. Your contract is coming to an end. No sentiment. We just need to let you go. Thank you for what you've achieved and what you've done. But this player has played 17 matches for whole competition this season. He's going to the World Cup. I heard of some players that really proved themselves this season. You know, for someone like Maguire, I don't know. He knows better. If I were to beat Thomas Tuchel, I
1: won't take John Stones ahead of Maguire. There are some defenders there that I will not pick Maguire ahead of.
0: You know, but he's the manager for Cole Palmer and Phil Foden. We discussed both of them some days back that we have that one of them. Like I said, I am so confident that at least one of them will miss out for his squad. I'm not confident that both of them will leave miss out on the squad automatically. But I was like, maybe one will give way for the other. The squad, well, we are watching them every day in the English Premier League. If you ask me, it's not, I'm not seeing anything in this squad that is giving me that wow
1: factor. Yeah, there were previous England squad, especially that one of France 98. I thought this squad would win the World Cup. And if not for that, what happened against Argentina, that squad was good enough to go all the way. Yeah. You know? But this one is not giving me that confidence. I'm not looking at the England squad and thinking, wow. I look at the French squad, for instance, and I say
0: this is good to go.
1: This squad is good to go.
0: Yeah.
1: Even the Portuguese squad.
0: I'm not

0: fantastic players. Mm-hmm. The Spanish squad, you look at that, you like, yeah, this squad, they could, it could be there, yeah. You know, Argentina, of course, the defending champions, you can't rule them out. Brazil, I have not looked at Brazil and gone. But Brazil, look, I didn't, the Brazil squad of 2002, I did not think they were going to win it.
1: Exactly.
0: Honestly, I did not think they were going to win. That Brazil squad of 1994, of course, this team is good enough to go on to win it. But that 2002, I wasn't sure. And then we saw what happened. They went on to win it. So Brazil, you never know. They could go on to win it. But my, the teams I'm looking at, I'm thinking, okay, France, Spain, Portugal, Argentina, those are the ones that I think, okay, would really battle for this title, the World Cup title. But, well, if Africa pulls out a surprise, fine. But you see Germany, you see England, I'm not really looking at them and thinking they can actually do something at the World Cup. All right, back to club football. Real Madrid head coach Alvaro Arbeloa has confirmed that he will leave the club at the end of the season. Jose Mourinho is expected to be named as the new coach. The 43-year-old was promoted from his role leading Real Madrid B in January, replacing former Liverpool teammate Xabi Alonso, and he is now going to depart at the end of another trophyless season. Mourinho has been in charge of Benfica this season and is in the final negotiations to take charge at Real Madrid, having previously been their manager from 2010 to 2013. I think Fabrizio Romano has even confirmed Jose Mourinho that everything is done. They will pay Benfica compensation of, I think, 3 million and none of that. Mourinho is coming off an unbeaten season, but he did not win the title. He said this is the first time in his career he's going unbeaten, but he's not winning the title, so it's kind of strange. Alright, still talking managers. Manchester United have confirmed that Michael Carrick is their new permanent manager. He's been given a 2-year contract. The 44-year-old took interim charge after Ruben Amorim was sacked in January and has delivered Champions League qualification with an impressive run of form.
1: Well, for Manchester United, the Sir Ferguson retired in 2013. He brought in David Moyes, experienced manager in the Premier League then, but not he has not won any trophy at that particular time. What a gamble. And in the last up to a year, he was fired. They brought in a top-class manager in Louis van Gaal. I left the club. Won the FA Cup today. The next day was sacked in his second season. And they brought the Sierra Leone and Jose Mourinho. He gave his best. Mourinho made one statement then that it's not becoming clear to most persons. Then when he made that statement, they were like, ah, Mourinho started again. When Mourinho said, finishes second with that Manchester United squad.
0: Yeah, it's one of the greatest
1: achievements. They were trophyless that season, but it was able to amass about 81 points, the highest that they've gained since Alex Ferguson retired. He said that was one of his highest achievements. Managers have come, they've left Manchester United. One of their complaints is that they were not backed enough. They're signing players that they were not supposed to sign, paying a treacherous amount of money and all that. They've signed Michael Carrick for 2 years till 2028, a short term contract, one of the shortest deal that we've seen since Alex Ferguson left. They will give a maximum of 3 years, then 1 year extension option to renew. But they're giving it 3 years contract. We're in yours. We did back Michael Carrick. That would be the next point of call. Or we didn't make wrong signings again, like the way they've been doing for the past 13 years. Carrick has proven himself. Since January, he has gained a whole lot of points, more than any manager in the Premier League since he became an interim manager. I think he has fulfilled their target to get them to the UEFA Champions League. The players are smiling. They're happy. Most of them, they came out and they were backing him for the job. And now they're giving him a 2-year job. Now we see him in his first full season, what he can do with Manchester United. Definitely, they will recruit some players, and some players will leave the team also.
0: All right. Pep Guardiola, the greatest manager in the English Premier League the last decade, definitely. I know Varon, you've got to say Sir Alex Ferguson, but when you look after that Faggy era, clearly it is Pep Guardiola. Jose Mourinho will have a claim. Arsene Wenger can, you know, also have a good shout, but clearly it's Pep Guardiola, the trophies don't like, come on. Six trophies in total, including four consecutively. Yeah. No, talking about the APL.
1: Yeah.
0: I'm talking about the Premier League specifically. And four consecutively. It wasn't done by even the great Sir Alex Ferguson. And 1.1 the treble also. And has won the domestic treble. This season has already done the domestic double. So he announced, I mean, this, it came out of the blue. There have been, you know, rumors here and there that he could be leaving, especially when those 150 charges that many Arsenal fans and fans of other clubs like bringing up against Manchester City came, and he said he has told them, if you lie to me, then I'll be leaving and all of that. But he said they assured him that they did everything by the book, so you should not worry about that. He has 1 year left on his contract. Just a couple of weeks ago, he's insisted on saying out his contract, but now it is confirmed that he's leaving. And the BBC spoke to him, so courtesy of the BBC, let's listen to what Pep Guardiola said was the reason for him leaving at this time.
2: How does it feel to be sat there about to say goodbye to this club?
3: Yeah, really, really satisfied. I don't know the right words. Really satisfied, happy, and proud, and have been an experience, I would say, maybe of my life. Otherwise, it wouldn't have been 10 years. So I cannot be more grateful for the amount of love and affection that I had, not today, these days, you know, for many, many years, and nothing else. So.
2: Why now?
3: It's the time. It's not wake up, go to sleep one day, wake up in the day after and say, now is the time to leave. It's a process that I felt it for a while, and always the club respect me unbelievable for the fact the decision. The club has to be, of course, ready. And I felt that, listen, this job is every 2 days during many, many years, and Selhurst Park and Anfield and Madrid and FA Cup. And now I have to... to see, you know, live my life, at least see what happened. And 10 years is a lot of time, and I think the club needs, yeah, new manager, new energy, with these incredible players that we have right now, and yeah, you start to write another chapter.
2: When was the first moment that you thought about leaving?
3: No, it's not about when. So it's not, like I say, today or tomorrow. It's, you know, a time that you feel, okay, let's do it, and... it's not yesterday what happened, it's 1 week ago, it's a little bit, but of course we're in the competition. I want to be completely away from, because I need the players to be with me and me with them. And when the moment we cannot fight for anything else because it's already achieved, so that is a moment to say, okay, I want to say proper goodbye to my people, you know, on Sunday. I want to hug them, all of them on the pitch, and that's why we announced it.
0: Pep Guardiola announcing that it's time. But look, if you want to leave when the ovation is loudest, because he's saying he's won everything, there's really nothing more. I would have thought, okay, the year he did the treble, all have been it. Just after the Champions League win, walk away.
1: Absolutely. 2023, you know, he did the unthinkable for most Manchester City fans like 20 years ago. Manchester City winning the treble, the Champions League.
0: They couldn't even win the League Cup. They weren't the biggest club in... well, they are still not the biggest club in Manchester, but we know that in the last couple of years, they have bragging rights. They could really claim to be the best club in Manchester for all the seasons that Pep Guardiola was in charge.
1: Yeah, so for Pep Guardiola, like I've been saying for quite some time, I don't really know if he has anything to prove to Manchester City anymore. He came, he saw, he conquered. He has won every competition that he participated with this Manchester City team since 2016 that he came. The UEFA Champions League, the League Cup, the FA Cup, the Premier League, including the FIFA Intercontinental Cup. You know, every competition that you have in, but except the FIFA Club World Cup, which Chelsea won, are the current champions. So, for Pep Guardiola, what is success story? He came, he saw, and he conquered. He conquered the English Premier League, revolutionized things. You know, everybody wants to play like Pep Guardiola. You know, his idea, it's a success. And I hope for success, you know, just Pep Guardiola's stint as a manager with Manchester City for 10 whole years.
0: Okay. Before we start taking your calls, let's tell you that one of the most unsung heroes in football. You know, has this low profile. There are some players that are just self-effacing human beings. They work, they do their work silently. Others may take the glory, even when they are leaders, when they are captain, because he was captain of Chelsea. But he still remains that guy behind the scene. You don't really see what he's doing. But when he's not there, that's when you realize how important he is. Cesar Azpilicueta, he has announced that he'll be retiring at the end of the season. This is what he said. Dear football, today I want to share with you that this season will be my last as a professional footballer. After so many years living my dream, I feel it's time to start a new chapter in my career. Being honest, even though I have been preparing myself for this moment, I found it hard to write this letter. After 20 seasons, many people have played an important role in my career. When I first kicked a football as a child in Pamplona with my schoolmates, I never imagined the amazing journey ahead. I am grateful for every moment, the wins, the tough losses, the challenges, and most of all, the people I've met and the friendships I have made along the way. To all my teammates, coaches, and every staff at all the clubs I've been lucky to be part of, thank you for helping me grow as a person and a player every day. Wearing the shirts of CA Osasuna, Olympic Marseille, Chelsea, Atletico Madrid, Sevilla, and representing my country at the biggest stages has been a privilege. Every moment has meant so much to me. So, Cesar Azpilicueta, retiring from football.
1: A very humble player, you know. If I'm not mistaken, I think he should be the player with the most, the foreign player with the most cap for Chelsea. Cesar Azpilicueta, you know, so consistent, versatile player.
0: Hardly gets injured.
1: So consistent. Play the right back and left back very well. You know, list for all the managers, they love Cesar Azpilicueta. Very humble player. And he gives 100%. He fights for the badge. These are players that you would love to have as a teammate. And even as a manager, you want this kind of player to play under you. Fantastic professional. Congratulations to him. He has achieved everything in club football. You know, especially when he was with Chelsea. And when that Chelsea opportunity came from when he was still playing for Olympic Marseille, he grabbed that opportunity. At first, when he came to Chelsea, I remember some Chelsea fans would be complaining, how do we pronounce his name? So basically, we just said that number, I think number 28. But as time goes on, because of his consistency, his passion, his commitment for the club, you know, everybody loved Cesar Azpilicueta. He's a good one. At this particular stage of our career, or a day will definitely come. Even the likes of Cristiano Ronaldo that are over 40 still play, one day will definitely come that will say, yes, enough is enough. I came, I saw, and I conquer. I need to call it a good for others to continue from where I stopped. For Cesar Azpilicueta, well done to him. A top professional. I think he played over 700 career matches. Professional to the core. He's one of my favorite player in the English Premier League when he was playing in Chelsea. I love everything about him on the field of play.
0: Alright guys, it's time for you to join us on the show. Call 070-6263-9275 or 080-7838-4303. You can also reach us on 081-4484-4328 or 090-5523-8262. 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Hello.
4: Yeah, good evening.
0: Welcome.
4: All right, thank you. This is Friday from Lake Duma.
0: Okay, go on.
4: All right, please, first of all, let me speak on that later tonight. No, the success was not easy, but however, it was good enough. Then also, I want to congratulate Azpilicueta. I don't know if his name is in. That guy, indeed, has been one of my finest players in England. I love the way he plays quietly, you know. The guy is just dedicated and hardworking. So, I also want to really miss you. There's something I want to know. Yeah, I want to know, please. This positioning, number 7, number 8, we didn't see make it to what we call UEFA Cup in England.
0: Number 7, no, it goes number 6.
4: Now that number 6 will qualify for Champions League.
0: It's not confirmed yet that number 6 will qualify for the Champions League, except if Aston Villa, they finish 5th. That's when number 6 can qualify for Champions League. Otherwise, number 6 will go to the Europa League. That's how it's...
4: Okay, let's just assume that Aston Villa finishes, let's say, 5. So what happens now?
0: If Aston Villa finishes 5th, the 6th position will go to the Champions League. Then the number... The 7th position will go to Europa League. The way it is now, it is 6 and 7 that will be going to the Europa League, plus the winner of
4: that
0: the,
4: is 7 and 8.
0: No, 6 and 7, the way it is right now. 6 and 7 will be going to the Europa League. Do you get
4: that? I agree.
0: Yeah, but if Aston Villa finishes 5th, the sixth team will go to the Champions League. The seventh will go to Europa League.
4: Then the only one team will represent England.
0: The winner of the League Cup, Manchester City has won.
4: The eighth
0: team will now go to the Europa League, the Conference League.
4: Okay, that's 7th, 8th. Then the 9th team will now go to.
0: No, I think it is the 8th team that will go to the. The 7th team will go to the Europa League, then the 8th team will go to the Conference League.
4: Okay, that means one team will not represent England. Okay, please, can I still get the card?
0: Yeah, I'll call your number.
1: 0704 34 33 33 32 9264 9 2 9 2 6 4
4: Yes.
1: This is yellow network.
4: Yes.
1: Thank you.
0: So hold on, we've got a club from England in the final of the Conference League. So if they win it, okay, they will be playing in the Europa League next season.
1: Automatically.
0: Yeah, so England will get 2 or 3 in the Europa League and I think 2 in the Conference League.
1: Yeah.
0: That's how it's gonna be.
4: The
0: top 10 will be playing in Europe. All right, thank you. Hello. Hello. Sunday, up Al Nasser.
5: I greet you, Mary G.
1: Mr. Sunday, good evening.
0: Congratulations.
5: Up
0: Al Nasser.
5: I see my cuckoo call. It is a great guy. The journey not easy. It's not easy at all. I tell my brother, say, finally, he has a mother. So the study pool won't be changed for 3 years, but finally, there is a mother. So I believe this one, I will push Ronaldo, Ronaldo to go to the World Cup.
0: I still want to congratulate you. Sunday, why did he run? I saw the following talk because you don't say, I want to say congratulations to Manchester United. They don't give Carrick 2 years, so next season go good for now. You just run. Hello?
6: Good evening, doctor.
0: Good evening, welcome.
6: Hello, good evening.
1: Good evening, sir.
6: You're
1: welcome.
6: This is from Lucky Me.
0: Alright.
6: Doctor, why did Frank Abena Blank call him on Sunday?
0: He
6: did reject Man United.
0: Everybody knows I'm saying I'm a Man U fan.
6: Well, this season has just been. We just be sad for me anyway. Pep Guardiola is leaving, and so many players are having their last season in England. It's just a bit sad. Therefore, Guardiola, I think, is actually a legend. He did well. He conquered England. So I believe other managers are jubilating now that he's leaving. Anyway, let's see how next season will be. As for England, I don't think he will even go anywhere. even if Maguire is there, Foden is there, or Cole Palmer, because since 1966, this team has been underachievers. They are not even, what there was this tag we used to tag Spain those days, before they won the World Cup in 2014. These, is it perennial underachievers or so? England is nowhere near. So I still see them being flopped this World Cup. Anyhow, Sean, right. Thank you very much. I appreciate you guys.
0: All right.
6: And again, thank you for the card. I'm sorry. And
0: okay.
6: Thank you to Bob Williams and Mr. Asner.
0: Right,
6: Ibrahim, there's a question I want to ask. This popular Asner fan, then, Asner, is he still in the country?
0: He is. Once in a while, he reaches out to me. He is. He even asked for the numbers recently, so I sent it to him. Yes.
6: Okay.
0: Yeah.
6: I missed him a lot, too.
0: All right. Thank you very much. Thank you. Hello? How many have we given out?
1: For today, just one.
0: Ah, we need to hurry up so that we at least give out 10. Hello?
7: Stop.
0: Good evening, welcome.
7: Good for a good walk.
0: Thank you.
7: I want to appreciate the congratulate Arsenal for winning on the league.
0: Any signing for Manchester United now?
1: The league
0: is on now. The transfer window is not open, so
7: okay.
0: We have to wait. They just if there's you want signing, they've signed Michael Carrick as new coach for 2 years. Do you want the car or should we need to go?
7: Yeah,
0: right, give us your number, please.
7: 070 57 57 27 57 57 57 57. Yeah, 3.
1: Come again, 3 what?
7: 3 6 3 6. 9 8 5 9 5 9.
1: Please let me call it.
0: I'll call your number away before you say
1: 070.
7: Yes.
1: 57.
7: Yes.
1: 67.
7: Yes.
1: 36.
7: Yes.
1: 59.
7: Yes, correct.
1: All right. Thank you.
0: What network? What network?
1: This is a green network, right?
7: Yes, green network.
1: Oh.
0: Okay, thank you. Adam?
8: Hello?
0: Good evening.
8: Good evening. My name is Patrick.
0: Welcome.
8: I'm calling from.
0: Go on.
8: I'm wishing Arsenal I think a huge celebration, thinking about 22 years celebration. But I think the Champions League will not go there, but I'm wishing them to also win it.
0: All right.
8: I want the card.
1: Okay. Give us a number.
8: 070 070 58 58 53 53 69 69 76 76. Yes.
0: Good network.
8: The green network.
0: Okay, all right, thank you. Hello.
9: Hello, this is Paul Guru. Good evening, sir.
0: Good evening, welcome.
9: This is JJ from Indiana.
0: Great to have you, sir.
9: Yeah, I want to formally congratulate Arsenal for victory, for having this cup. It's not a fantasy cup at all. I believe by next season, God will see us there to come out victorious. But this one, the Champions League, my brother, that's what we are looking at. I'll be very, very happy.
0: All right, sir. Do you want the card?
9: I want the card. I want the card, sir.
0: Give us your number.
9: Okay, 080.
1: 080
9: 53 53 28 28 55 55 86 86. Yes, sir.
1: Okay, I think this is a green network.
9: Sir. Like green network, sir.
1: All right, sir.
0: 5 now.
1: 4.
0: Okay, the last one, so that we look at message. Hello,
10: hello, Brian. Good evening.
0: Good evening, welcome.
10: Congratulations to Arsenal. After the men, I meet Liverpool, I have to make the second slot. After we don't fit continue like this last season, next season.
1: Okay.
10: After I need the card.
1: Alright. Okay, give us your number.
10: Yeah?
1: Your number, call out the number.
10: 080.
1: 080.
10: 53.
1: 53.
10: 600.
1: Please come again. 53.
10: 600.
1: Okay, 600. Okay.
10: 53600.
1: Okay.
10: 778.
1: 778. This is a
0: great
1: network.
10: Yes.
0: Okay, all right, thank you. So the text messages, please, let's see how many we can take. But you give 5 from the text. No, not just text, so I think WhatsApp too.
1: WhatsApp too.
0: Yeah, makes it.
1: Congratulations to Arsenal. Please, I'm James from Ekenwa. I need a card. Good evening, sportsmen. For me, this England squad will not go past the round of 16 in this World Cup. Please, I need the card. The mayor of Aruba community.
0: Maybe it's this year that everybody's saying they will not go anywhere. They will just go and win the competition.
1: Good evening, KUFM. Is the Arsenal bar, sir? I haven't seen the guy that is owning network.
0: Okay.
1: So many of them. Good evening, great men of sports. I appreciate all your efforts. Congratulations to Arsenal. There's a man who owns a bar at Limit Road. He died some months ago. He was a passionate Arsenal fan. He was always thrilled by all of us when he was telling us Arsenal would finally win it this year. It's so sad that he didn't witness Arsenal winning the trophy again after so many years. I remember always telling him, Epa, and I go see Bottom again this season. And he will say, not this time. Arsenal finally won it for him. May so rest in peace. Jazz Empire from Ugbo.
0: Man, so many Arsenal fans who didn't get to see them win the title.
1: Up, up, Gunners. To my dearest team, Arsenal, I need the card. Good evening, Sport Generals of KFN. Congratulations to all Arsenal fans. Let all Arsenal haters lead by their president, Madrid.com, my vice president, Dan Chelsea, gather here and watch us dance. I need the card, Yellow Network, from Fred McCostor. Is Morgan White in the English squad? No.
0: No, he isn't.
1: It's like the German coach is here to destroy the England squad. Which England defender is better than Maguire, Sammy? Good evening, sports great. Now, we feel raise head for public talk. Seriously, 22 years is not a joke. Then, for the Champions League, Arsenal is winning with 2-1 or nil. After which, my neighbor, who is a Man United fan, will run because I go finish and we talk. And then the card, Arsenal Taylor from Obey, Sapley Road. I wasn't amongst the people that called Angel. I attempted to call her, though, to congratulate her for winning the cash card as a Chelsea fan. But I missed one digit of her number. And instead of calling her, I went to call her Monteco commander's number. Anyway, I will suggest your silent conversation when the caller is giving out his or her number so the audience doesn't hear it. That won't be much.
0: We'll explore that facility. Or, what we'll do, I don't know how you guys will feel if we send you 500 naira to your bank. I don't know.
1: That's why we load it yourself.
0: Exactly. I don't want to stop those who are giving out the cards. But when it's now becomes an issue, when somebody's number is
1: you just load the card yourself.
0: Yeah, so maybe if you guys will not mind, or we'll say, okay, because of this situation, we'll be giving, instead of giving 500, we'll give 1,000. So that, I leave you see 1,000 naira
1: bank alert.
0: It's not something. So maybe that's what we do. But honestly, I'm seriously thinking about stopping, calling out numbers on air. Okay, guys, thank you very much. We'll see you tomorrow. That'll be at 3:35 p.m. We have 3 hours to talk sports. Absolutely, Ibrahim, many thanks to Neruji for doing this with me. Please stay tuned. Up next is KU News Break, and after that, the KU Drive Time Show. Bye-bye.

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CDC deploys 1,542 personnel for Eid security in Edo. Federal government seeks unified action against border crimes. APC settles for direct presidential primaries. On entertainment, FIFA releases World Cup 2026 anthem Goals by Rema, Lisa, and Anita. Details of these and more after this break. I am Omoyo Gbede.

0: The Benin Zone of the Academic Staff Union of Universities, ASU, has raised concerns over what it describes as the federal government's failure to fully implement the 2025 FGN-ASU agreement, warning that public universities may face strike action if urgent action is not taken. Addressing a press conference on Thursday in Benin, the coordinator of Benin Zone of ASU, Professor Monde Gbafin, said although the agreement was unveiled in January this year, the unexpected to end years of dispute in the university system, implementation has remained unsatisfactory. ASU said its National Executive Council meeting reviewed government's actions and concluded that developments so far are pushing the union back towards confrontation. The union alleged distortions in the implementation of agreed allowances, claiming that some federal universities are selectively paying components of academic allowances instead of fully integrating them into approved salary structures. It also accused several state governments of failing to implement the agreement despite a federal directive issued months ago. The union specifically criticized Edo, Ondo, and Delta state governments, urging immediate compliance or possible industrial consequences within affected institutions. ASU further expressed concern over unresolved financial obligations, including unpaid salary arrears, promotion arrears, and deductions yet to be remitted, salary shortfalls linked to payroll issues, and withheld salaries from the 2022 strike period.
1: We condemn in strong terms the partial and non-implementation of salary component of the 2025 FGN-ASU agreement. And for us, this is a direct recipe for industrial crisis in our public universities. We want to state very clearly here that we are berating the Edo, Ondo, and Delta state government for failing to implement the agreement 5 months after the federal government's directive. The zone is particularly interested in this because our members are in this state universities and no state in this Benin zone has implemented this agreement. So we urge them to comply immediately or face industrial action on this campus. We are very clear about it. Three, we condemn the hijack and derailment of Nigeria's research and development agenda by external agents and their local collaborators. We are appealing to all patrons and lovers of this country, including our friends in the media, to help us to compel both the federal and the state governments to fully implement the agreement and resolve all outstanding issues without further delay. And we are warning that public universities face imminent paralysis if the government continues its old antics of disrespecting collective bargaining and binding agreements.
0: The union also faulted what it described as policy inconsistencies in the education sector, including recent changes affecting early childhood education and plans relating to research funding and transnational education. ASU equally opposed moves to scrap academic programs considered irrelevant and raised concerns over what it described as irregularities in the administration of some universities. The union also condemned what it called attempts to acquire land belonging to the Federal University of Technology, MENA. Benin Zone Coordinator of ASU, Professor Monde Gbafin, appealed to both federal and state governments to fully implement the agreement and resolve outstanding issues without delay or face imminent strike action from the union. The Benin Zone of ASU covers universities across Edo, Delta, and Ondo states. And the Nigeria Security and Civil Defense Corps, Edo State Command, has deployed 1,542 personnel across the state to ensure adequate security during the 2026 Eid al-Kabir celebration. The commandant of the Corps in the state, Mr. Seidi Akintayo, disclosed this during a news conference on Friday in Benin. Akintayo said the deployment was in line with the directive of the Commandant General of the Corps, Ahmed Audi. This, the government said, is aimed at ensuring peaceful, safe, and hitch-free celebration across the three senatorial districts of the state. He said the deployed personnel were drawn from the Tactical Team, Counterterrorism Unit, Intelligence and Investigation Department, Armed Squad, Agro Rangers, Operation Department, and other specialized units. The commandant said area commanders, divisional officers, and heads of formations have been directed to intensify patrols, surveillance, and intelligence gathering to prevent any breakdown of law and order during the festive period. Akintayo warned criminal elements to stay away from Edo, stressing that the command was prepared to deal decisively with anyone threatening public peace. He also appealed to residents to remain vigilant and support security agencies with credible information and on suspicious movements and activities within their communities. And the federal government has intensified calls for stronger cross-border cooperation among ECOWAS member states to combat transnational crime, terrorism, and other border-related challenges threatening regional stability. The Director General of the National Boundary Commission, NBC, Adamu Adaji, made the call during the annual stakeholders' meeting on ECOWAS cross-border cooperation held in Abuja. Adaji underscored the need for ECOWAS member states to strengthen cross-border cooperation to tackle terrorism, transnational crimes, and illegal movements threatening peace and stability in the region. He noted that deeper regional integration would enhance joint security operations, improve resource sharing, and promote socio-economic development among border communities across West Africa. He stressed that Nigeria keyed into the program due to its strategic importance in addressing complex border challenges and combating terrorism while promoting social cohesion among border communities. According to him, the program is designed to leverage the existing homogeneous socio-cultural identities along border communities. Adaji further explained that the CBC program promotes joint development and utilization of transboundary resources. And the All Progressives Congress has announced that its presidential candidate for the 2027 general election will emerge through a direct primary election scheduled to take place across all 8,809 wards nationwide this Saturday, May 23. APC National Secretary Senator Ajibola Bashiru disclosed this in an official notice released on Thursday night, detailing the guidelines and structural framework for the high-stakes shadow election. The upcoming primary will see incumbent President Bola Tinubu face a challenge from standard-bearer aspirant Stanley Osifo for the party's plum ticket. According to Bashiru, the party is adopting an all-inclusive approach, granting every registered member the right to participate in the internal democracy blueprint. The party also noted that the exercise would strictly adhere to the operational guidelines previously shared with the Independent National Electoral Commission in a letter dated May 15, 2026. Meanwhile, the African Democracy Congress has hailed the judgment of the Federal High Court in Abuja voiding aspects of the Independent National Electoral Commission's revised timetable for the 2027 general elections. A Federal High Court in Abuja had earlier ruled that INEC lacked the powers to impose timelines inconsistent with provisions of the Electoral Act 2026, including deadlines relating to party primaries, submission of candidates' particulars, and submission of candidates and substitution of candidates. The court held that statutory timelines contained in the Electoral Act could not be abridged through administrative regulations issued by the Electoral Commission. In a statement in Abuja on Thursday by the National Publicity Secretary Bolaji Abdullahi, the party described the ruling as a validation of concerns it earlier raised over some provisions of the electoral body's guidelines. The party said the judgment would strengthen political participation and protect the rights of politicians seeking alternative platforms ahead of the 2027 elections. ADC particularly welcomed the aspect of the ruling that nullified restrictions it said could hinder politicians from defecting to other parties to contest elections. And over now to Oyo State, where the police command has stated that students, pupils, and teachers abducted last Friday during terrorist attack on three schools in Orire local government area of Oyo State have not been rescued. The command's spokesperson, DSP Ayolade Olayinka, disclosed this in a statement on Friday in Abuja, in Ibadan, rather, the Oyo State capital. The command urged members of the public to remain calm, support the ongoing efforts of the Joint Security Team, and verify every piece of information before sharing it. The command assured the good people of Oyo State that updates and verified facts will be communicated as developments unfold. And coming up in a moment on entertainment news, FIFA releases World Cup 2026 anthem, Goals, by Rema, Lisa, and Anita. Details in a moment.

And just now to Newsbreak and K92.7 FM in some entertainment stories. World football governing body FIFA has released the 2026 World Cup anthem goals by Nigerian Afrobeat star Rema, South Korean star Lisa, and Brazilian singer Anita. Afrobeat star Rema teamed up with South Korean pop act Lisa and Brazilian singer Anita on Goals, the latest single of the official FIFA World Cup 2026 album. The track was released on Thursday via Sasko Uam and Def Jam Records, and on all major streaming platforms, accompanied by an official music video produced by Grammy-winning producer Circuit. The song draws from Afrobeats, K-pop, and Latin pop. FIFA, in a statement, described the album as a unifying platform where music and sport intersect, connecting fans, communities, and sounds from around the world. As the official FIFA World Cup 2026 album continues to unfold, it brings together voices from across continents and genres, reflecting the scale and reach of the tournament. Reacting to the collaboration, Rema described the record as a landmark moment for music on the world stage. Lisa also said participating in the official FIFA World Cup album has been an exciting experience. Anita linked her involvement to a deeply personal connection with the tournament. The trio will perform Goals live for the first time at the FIFA World Cup 2026 opening ceremony at Los Angeles Stadium on June 12, ahead of the United States opening match. Goals is the fifth release of the official FIFA World Cup 2026 album. And that's it from entertainment, and that's the news. But before we go, a quick recap of the headlines. We told you the Nigeria Security and Civil Defense Corps Edo State Command has deployed 1,542 personnel across the states to ensure adequate security during the 2026 Eid al-Kabir celebration. We also told you the federal government has intensified calls for stronger cross-border cooperation among ECOWAS member states to combat transnational crime, terrorism, and other border-related challenges. Finally, the All Progressives Congress has announced that its presidential candidate for the 2027 general election will emerge through a direct primary election scheduled to take place across all 8,809 wards nationwide this Saturday, May 23. Do remember that the continued unity of Nigeria is a collective responsibility. Be sure to play your part. KFM's News Break was produced by Precious Omoyokoga. I am Omoyogbaidesin. Thanks for listening. Good evening.

0: 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MTN.
1: You be one person, yet you different in many ways. 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

Chiefs have a decision to make on Awoniyi, who may have potential suitors this summer. FC Porto of Portugal will not activate the 8 million euros buy option for striker Terry Murphy.

exit and could be sold if the right offer arrives on the table. A host of Premier League sides, including new champions Arsenal, were reportedly leading the chase along with Chelsea, who scouted the 24-year-old, is also on the radar of Everton and West Ham United. Other clubs in Europe, including Club Brugge and Ajax Amsterdam, are also fans of Fernandes and will expect

parties at Werder Bremen, and there was no discussion about another future together, as the forward, who has been ravaged by injuries, returned to Bayer Leverkusen after a tumultuous

0: difficult. Naturally, Nusa is a left winger, so he won't be seen as a direct replacement for Mo Salah, and his arrival will also bring concerns about the development of youngster, another Nigerian, Rio Nkomuha. We wish all the boys all the very best. That's the first segment of the MTN Nigeria Stars Parade. The news on the flip side, we get you on the pitch.
1: 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Because it's your job to give your all. 100 with the gang. Head on the dance floor. Truth is, you're not wired to give less. Your future is now.

on Sunday. This is definitely going to be the final match day of the NPFL to remember. The champion will emerge either in Lagos or Port Harcourt as the season hostilities go down the wire until the final day. Now, this is the scenario. The club that will be crowned champions must win their final game. Rangers International have a difficult, very difficult task to overcome in Lagos when they tackle Ikorodu City, while Rivers United play at home to Katsina United. Only 1 point separate Rangers and Rivers, so it's outright victory or nothing for Rangers. But Rivers will hope that the Flying Antelopes stumble so that they can win the title with a victory.

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1: For you, every day is day one. Day one for you to give 100. 100 on the tracks, on the road, at work. 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Head on the dance floor. Truth is, you're not wired to give less. Your future is now. So live it real.

0: join me again Monday next week for another edition of the MTN Nigeria Stars Parade. I'm the top striker, Bimbo Adeola.
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my love go by me. 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

0: seconds. There's a lot happening around us, but we can't be everywhere all the time. 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And that's why having a reliable partner like KUFM News is important. Sleeping? 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
3: Taking shots in here. You want one? Yeah, yeah, yeah, yeah, yeah, yeah, yeah, yeah, yeah, yeah, yeah, yeah, yeah, yeah, yeah, yeah, yeah, yeah, yeah, yeah, yeah, yeah, yeah, yeah, yeah, yeah, yeah, yeah, yeah, yeah, yeah, yeah, yeah, yeah, yeah, yeah, yeah, yeah, yeah, yeah, yeah, yeah, yeah, yeah, yeah, yeah, yeah, yeah, yeah, yeah, yeah, yeah, yeah, yeah, yeah, yeah, yeah, yeah, yeah, yeah, yeah, yeah, yeah, yeah, yeah, yeah, yeah, yeah, yeah, yeah, yeah, yeah, yeah, yeah, yeah, yeah, yeah, yeah, yeah, yeah, yeah, yeah, yeah, yeah, yeah, yeah, yeah, yeah, yeah, yeah, yeah, y

0: 102.7.
1: If that wrist work, we gonna take it to the moon. If that work, we gonna take it to the moon. If the hair work, she gonna take it to the moon. Get your money right, we gonna take it.

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1: All time up. Massive, yeah. All time my Nigeria, massive, yeah. All time my Africa, massive. Nothing long. All time my Jamaicans as well. You know how we do, but Nigeria, Nigeria, God.

0: The Financial Services Regulation and Coordinating Committee, FSRCC, and the National Broadcasting Commission, NBC, don't join body to warn everybody of the plenty wahala where the illegal financial operators, IFOs, they cause every day, where they spoil and scatter balance the trust where public people get on top anything where concern money for Obodo, Nigeria. Then they advise us to stop to the follow and do business with financial money operators where no get license. I beg, confirm the license of those kind company on top this website them, www.cbn.gov.ng, www.nicom.gov.ng, www.pencom.gov.ng, www.sec.gov.ng, www.fsrcc.gov.ng. 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